0: what has been a troublesome first inning for him. A look back to second. The two-strike pitch. Swing and a miss. He struck him out. He changed up on him. And so Torres goes down on strikes. And indeed, the Cardinals do not score here in the first. There was, what, one hit in the inning, one error, and two men left. And we'll go to the second. Nothing, nothing, our score on the Trajan Wealth Rangers Radio Network.
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3: Here's your KSST KRVA FM weather. Should be sunny for the rest of today. High pressure is overhead. Hot and humid, though. We're in the mid-90s. Overnight, mid-70s and clear, and then hot and humid again on Tuesday. Sunshine for most of the day, slight chance of an afternoon shower, thunderstorm, and mid-90s. I'm meteorologist Steve Hamilton on KSST and KRVA-FM.
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0: All right, here we go to the second inning from Busch Stadium. Neither team scoring in the first. The St. Louis native, Jake Berger, stepping into the box here for Texas and stepping up to the mic for us. It's Ted Emmerich.
7: Hixie, thanks so much. Berger from suburban Chesterfield, about 20 miles to the west of Busch Stadium, standing in against Michael McGreevy, who worked a 1-2-3 inning despite that leadoff walk to Jock Peterson. The first offering from McGreevy is a ball, fastball at 92 miles an hour and a bit high against Berger. Batting 247 with a team-leading 10 home runs and 37 driven in. Saw Jake and his family downstairs at the hotel this morning enjoying breakfast. What a special series it is for him back home here in St. Louis. McGreevy ready. Kicks and fires at 0-1. Berger takes a look at that. And that is a strike. Beg your pardon, no balls and two strikes against Jake Berger. Here to open the top of the second. McGreevy ended that first inning with the double play ball off the bat of Brandon Nimmo. At 0-2, here's the pitch, and that is ball one. A changeup at 87 that misses low and inside. Jake from Christian Brothers College High School here in the St. Louis area. At 1-2, here it comes from McGreevy. Berger takes a rap at it to right center field. Ranging to his right is Jordan Walker, and battling the sun, he squeezes the glove and makes the catch for out number one here in the second.
0: Scott and Walker were converging rather rapidly, but they managed to avoid one another, each taking a slightly different track, and not an easy play for Walker because at least the sun reappeared there for a little bit, and he had to fight the sun to pull that one down.
7: Now Ezekiel Duran, the Rangers Player of the Month for May. First pitch swinging is Duran, and a flare to right field. This gets down in front of Walker for a base hit. The Rangers first of the game tonight here in St. Louis. So Ezekiel Duran continues his scorching stretch, and he shows the little lasso celebration as he stands at first.
0: That pitch came onto the inner third, but we've seen Zeke do this. Take pitches that are in and be able to go the other way. He fights it off. And he's coming off of a 6-for-11 series against the Royals, so he's 7 for his last 12 now.
7: And now Alejandro Osuna standing in from the left side takes a look at the first pitch. A

0: Ball, a cutter at 86 from Michael McGreevy, 1-0. No score here in the top of the second in St. Louis. Rangers coming off that three-game sweep of Kansas City. Osuna heading the count at 1-0. McGreevy sets and fires, and a high chopper, first base side, scooped up by Burleson, who stands in front of Osuna and applies the tag for out number two. Duran advances to second on the play.
1: Alejandro doing what he felt was necessary to make sure that Zeke got up to second base. He probably didn't need to go through all those histrionics, but, you know, just like everyone on the ball club, he's thinking about the team first.
0: Looked like Osuna was trying to juke Burleson on his way to first base or the end zone. So now the returning Evan Carter batting seventh tonight. And strike one on a curveball at 77 miles an hour from McGreevy. Carter missed the last two games against the Royals after he was hit by a pitch on his left foot Friday night. He was available yesterday, but he was still sore, feeling much better here today. Owen won the count to Carter, and here it comes. And McGreevy misses, but tapping the helmet is Herrera, the catcher. Another challenge. So the Cardinals, remember, lost a challenge. Jordan Walker striking out in the first inning.
2: Into the ball. St. Louis is out of challenges.
0: And so the Cardinals are now out of challenges here in the top of the second inning as that ball missed the strike zone by 0.2 of an inch.
1: Wow.
0: So it is a ball, 1-1 now to Evan Carter, hitting 175, 6 home runs, 18 RBIs. And the 1-1 is high, a cutter that fluttered above the zone. 2-1 now to Evan Carter. Leads the team with 26 walks on the year. And ahead in the count at 2-1. Duran stands at second, two down here in the top of the second, no score. McGreevy delivers, and a fastball that misses outside. So 3-1 now to Carter. Evan was 1-for-3 with a double and that hit by pitch on Friday before he had to exit. At 3-1, McGreevy comes home, and an excuse-me swing from Carter. Slow dribbler, up with it from third is Gorman, and he fires to first for the third out of the inning. So Zeke Duran gets on board with a single, but he is stranded at second, and that does it for the Rangers' half of the second inning. On to the bottom of the second. No score here in St. Louis on the Trajan Wealth Rangers Radio Network.
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0: After a 26-pitch first inning, a scoreless inning at that, Jacob DeGrom steps to the rubber again. Here in the bottom of the second, no score between the Rangers and Cardinals in St. Louis. And the Cardinals' Gold Glove shortstop.

0: Mason Wynn leads things off. The number six batter tonight, DeGrom kicks and delivers. First pitch swinging, and it's popped foul behind the plate over to the right side. Wynn hitting 234, one home run, 20 RBIs. He has the most career at-bats against DeGrom among the Cardinals. He's 1-for-3. Of course, this is the youngest team in baseball. It figures that they wouldn't have many at-bats against DeGrom. The 0-1 is a strike, a 98-mile-per-hour fastball on the inside corner. It's 0-2 against Mason Wynn, the Katy, Texas product in the greater Houston area from Kingwood High School. 0-2. DeGrom comes home, and Wynn with a ground ball up the middle. A diving play by Nicky Lopez. He fires to first in time to Jake Berger. A delayed call at first base, but there is the fist. What a play by Nicky Lopez in the hole.
1: I tell you what, I thought that was actually going to hit second base, but on its last bounce, it just missed the bag beyond the bag, allowing Lopez to make that sliding stop, and really impressive how quickly he popped up to make the throw.
0: And now Nolan Gorman stands in and looks at a 98-mile-per-hour fastball for strike one. So one down here in the Cardinals' half of the second, no score. DeGrom ahead at 0-1, the pitch, and almost hit Gorman, who steps out of the way. The pitch got away from Jacob, and it's 1-1. Now, DeGrom had such a rough month of May, a 5.72 ERA in six starts, his worst month of his career by far, by over a run in any month in which he made at least five starts. The 1-1, and DeGrom misses with a changeup. Did not sink there, high and outside, and it's 2-1 to Nolan Gorman, the third baseman. One of six lefties the Cardinals will send to the plate to start things off here tonight. 2-1 from DeGrom, and just missing low with a fastball at 98, and it's 3-1. Nolan Gorman batting 210 with six home runs and 25 RBIs on the season. The 3-1 from DeGrom, and that is low, ball four, and DeGrom hops twice after delivering that pitch and winces just a bit. He can already sense the frustration on his face. He's already thrown 34 pitches, and his command has been a bit erratic so far tonight.
1: Got ahead on the count there to Gorman. Gorman, a guy who walks a lot, but he also strikes out a lot. He is the Cardinals' strikeout leader.
0: Now the former Trinity Trojan, yes, from Euless, Jimmy Crooks, was called up recently. And the first pitch from DeGrom, a curveball that's high for ball one. It's our runner at first, one down here in the bottom of the second in St. Louis. No score between the Rangers and the Redbirds. Crooks does not use batting gloves. A DFW product standing in from the left side. At 1-0, Crooks swings, pops it up, third base side, and it lands in the dirt beyond the reach of Josh Young. Crooks then went on to McLennan Community College in Waco and Oklahoma, fourth-round pick of the Cardinals in 2022, and he has emerged as one of the top prospects in the Cardinal system, was just called up from AAA Memphis on Friday. 1-1 the count, one down here in the second. DeGrom sets, glove at his waist. He turns and throws to Berger at first, and the runner Gorman back in with plenty of time. Rangers baseball brought to you by Balcones. Discover Balcones Distilling, the original Texas whiskey. The 1-1 from DeGrom, and a swing and a miss. A big cut from Crooks on a changeup at 91. DeGrom had him fooled, and it's 1-2. Crooks made his major league debut last August for St. Louis. Was just 6-for-45 at the plate. One home run, one RBI. He's 0-for-3 so far in one game since he was called up on Friday. His only appearance on Saturday against the Cubs in a loss. 1-2, DeGrom comes home, and another swing and a miss, this time on a slider, and Jimmy Crooks has to sit down. DeGrom with his third strikeout.
1: Well, the slider working, the changeup working. That's a pitch that looks like a strike for most of its way in, and then snaps down and into the left-handed batter.
0: Now the number nine hitter, Victor Scott II, the center fielder, with a runner at first, two down here in the second. No score between the Rangers and Cardinals. Josh Young plays well in from third, and Scott swings at the first pitch and lines it foul left side. Victor Scott hitting only 186, two home runs, seven RBIs in 55 games this season. A finalist for the Gold Glove in center field last year for the Cardinals. No balls, one strike. DeGrom comes home, misses high, and it's 1-1. Scott and J.J. Weatherholt, as Hixey mentioned, is having an outstanding rookie season at second base, were teammates at West Virginia a few years back. They batted back-to-back, 2-3 in the order with the Mountaineers. They bat back-to-back, 9-1 with the Cardinals. DeGrom at 1-1 uncoils and misses high with the fastball again, this time at 97. So two balls and a strike to Victor Scott II. Gorman at first after the walk. Two down here in the Cardinals' second. No score here at Busch Stadium. DeGrom the pitch and a swing and a miss at a 97-mile-per-hour fastball there to even the count at 2-2. Now, Jacob has talked about it. He's worked on putting that fastball back in the bottom of the zone. He's missed high on a few occasions here in the first two innings, but just blew it by Scott there. 2-2 with two outs here in the second. The pitch. And a swing and a foul straight back.
1: And that was ball three. That pitch was up and in, but with two strikes in the count. And DeGrom burning that one in there. It's a tough pitch to take.
0: DeGrom having to work again here in the second. Up to 43 pitches now. Twos across the board. 2-2. Two out. Now against Victor Scott II, the lefty. DeGrom uncorks, and that is line. Fair ball down the right field line. Moving around second is Gorman. To third, he stops there. It is a double for Victor Scott II, and the Cardinals have runners at second and third with two down and no score.
1: Well, Scott, paying attention, that time got a slider again, but this pitch was on the inside corner. He didn't bury that pitch in. And Scott was able to barrel it up and shoot it over Berger down the line.
0: And so that gives J.J. Weatherholt a chance here. And Victor Scott setting up his former college teammate to do some damage potentially. Second and third, two down. Scoreless game here in the bottom of the second. DeGrom's pitch. And it's ball one, a curveball that missed high and inside. Weatherholt grounded out to second in the first. DeGrom gazes over at Scott at second. Now to home plate. Here it comes. And a big cut, swing and a miss from Weatherholt. It's 1-1. Couldn't catch up to a 97-mile-per-hour fastball. Could very well be the Cardinals' first rookie of the year since the legendary Albert Pujols in 2001. The 1-1 from DeGrom, and that is laced to second, and on a line, Nicky Lopez makes the play, reaching down just above his shoe tops. Lopez opened the inning with an excellent defensive play, and he closes out the inning with another one. No score, and the Cardinals strand two off to the third inning. Scoreless game, Rangers and Cardinals on the Trajan Wealth Rangers Radio Network.
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3: 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So remember, don't, or else, okay?
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2: Pearson due up here in the top of the third in St. Louis against Michael McGreevy. And Jansen looks at a fastball to open this at bat. High and inside, ball one. Danny Jansen didn't play yesterday in that series finale against the Royals. After starting on Saturday, the 1-0 from McGreevy also inside, ball two. Danny hitting 175, three home runs, 12 driven in. In his ninth year in the big leagues and his first with Texas. Ahead in the count, 2-0 against McGreevy, who delivers. And he missed again inside, this time with a sinker. So three balls and no strikes to Danny Jansen. Jansen sporting those glasses at the plate just like he does underneath the mask. See if he swings here at 3-0. McGreevy does deliver a strike this time. Jansen takes a gaze at it. 91-mile-per-hour fastball that clipped the inside half. So 3-1. Jansen waves the bat, resting on his shoulder. 3-1, a swing and a foul right at the plate. And so from three balls and no strikes to 3-2, a full count. Michael McGreevy coming off back-to-back losses for the Cardinals, but he received literally zero run support. A 7-0 loss to the Pirates, a 6-0 loss to the Brewers. But he didn't help himself, giving up 8 runs on 17 hits in those games. A 3-2 pitch is golfed up top. Left field, easy play for Brian Torres, moving inside, and he does make the catch for out number one here in the top of the third. That brings up Nicky Lopez, who had two excellent defensive plays in the bottom of the second for Texas there at second base. Nicky 5-for-17, 294 in his five games with the Rangers, one home run, three RBIs after he was signed last Wednesday. From the left side, he attacks, and he looks at a curveball for strike one, right down the heart of the plate at 78 miles per hour. So 0-1 the count to Lopez. McGreevy kicks and deals, and a swing and a miss from Lopez, and a changeup in the dirt, and no balls and two strikes to Lopez. Now, before those back-to-back losses, McGreevy had allowed just two runs in 24 innings combined in his previous four starts. He went at least six innings in each of those starts. 0-2, the count to Lopez, the pitch, and Lopez goes the opposite way. It lands foul, third base side, to stay alive at 0-2. Lopez, the high Sox, the dark blue Sox, ready at 0-2. McGreevy steps and fires, and Lopez, a soft line drive to third. Gorman doesn't even have to move. He was shading towards second base anyway, and he catches it on the line, two down.
3: Well, Nicky has been able to put the bat on the ball since coming up and has added some life to the bottom of the order.
2: Two down, nobody on for the Rangers here in the top of the third, and Jock Peterson, who walked to open the game. McGreevy delivers a strike, a fastball in the upper part of the zone at 93. I love Jock's quote during the homestand. He has acknowledged his struggles from a year ago. Says, just look at my baseball card, as he takes a look at strike two. You knew things would even out after a while with Jock Peterson, and my goodness, did he come to life during that homestand with five home runs in a five-game stretch. Behind in the count at 0-2, though, the lefty Peterson against McGreevy.

right-hander, steps, and comes home, and he misses with a slider low. One ball and two strikes. Peterson with the long blue sleeves on each arm underneath the gray jersey. And the red batting gloves. One and two, the pitch. Changeup, that's low and inside. And from 0-2 to 2-2 to Jock.

0: McGreevy's ready at 2-2. The pitch, at a ground ball to second. Weather holds, flips it to first, and it is a 1-2-3 inning for Michael McGreevy here in the third. On to the bottom of the third. No score in St. Louis on the Trajan Wealth Rangers Radio Network.
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0: Jacob DeGrom chasing career win number 100. He has had to labor just a bit across two scoreless innings to open this game in St. Louis. Out there for the bottom of the third against Ivan Herrera, Alec Burleson, and Jordan Walker. 2-3-4 in the Cardinals lineup. DeGrom throws his 48th pitch of the night, and he misses with a slider low and away to the right-handed hitting Herrera. Ball one. Herrera, a wide open stance. His right foot almost on the right edge of the box as we see it. His left foot almost on the left part of the chalk. DeGrom pumps in a strike, a 96-mile-per-hour fastball. It's 1-1. If Herrera slipped in his stance, he'd be doing the splits. I don't think I've seen anybody with this wide open a stance in some time. 1-1. And trying to clip the outer part of the plate with a fastball, just missed. And it's 2-1 to Herrera.
7: Yeah, he closes up quickly and gets that left foot to where it's about even with the right foot as he lands to prepare to swing.
0: A 2-1 from DeGrom. Swinging a fly ball right field. Nimmo retreating to the track. He moves to his left, and he brings it in for out number one.
7: That ball had some slice to it, but it looked like it fooled Nimmo a little bit. Brandon didn't think it would slice as much as it did, so he had to make a late adjustment going hard to his left to haul that one in.
0: No score here in the bottom of the third. One down for the Cardinals, and Alec Burleson, the first baseman, stands in. It reached on that infield hit in the first inning. And a changeup from DeGrom misses high. It's 1-0. That was ruled a single and not an error on Jake Berger. The 1-0 from DeGrom. And a ground ball to Berger again. This time, he vacuums it in, and Berger shuffles to first base for out number two. So Jake with no problem making that play. Two up, two down here in the bottom of the third for St. Louis. And now Jordan Walker, who struck out. Remember, he challenged that call in the first inning. The Cardinals are already out of ABS challenges here in the bottom of the third. First pitch swinging and a miss on a slider at 91. Walker went chasing. You know, that has really been the, as Walker takes a look, And a slider again, this time missing the inner part of the plate at 1-1. It has been the catalyst for Walker's breakout season, lowering his strikeout rate. It was a problem his first 3 years. It's down to 27%. It was at 35% last year. And Walker fooled again on a slider, this time in the zone. And it's 1-2.
7: Still above league average, but headed in the right direction.
0: 1-2, two down here in the bottom of the third. No score. Texas and St. Louis opening this three-game series. Walker, such a hulking presence, as you mentioned, Matt. 6'6". Stands straight up in the box, and DeGrom at 1-2 offers another slider, this time low and away, and Walker does not go fishing. It's 2-2. Really looking like a cornerstone for this new era of Cardinals baseball, Jordan Walker. 2-2, yet another slider from DeGrom, and a swing and a miss from Walker. Struck out for the second time here tonight. And DeGrom with another scoreless inning. Through three here in St. Louis. Zeros on the board for Texas and St. Louis here on the Trajan Wealth Rangers Radio Network.
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7: All right, here we go to the top of the fourth inning. It's a nothing-nothing ball game here. 2-3-4 due up for Texas, starting with Josh Young, who lined out to Gorman at third, his first time up. Both McGreevy and DeGrom looking good here today. McGreevy's been much more efficient as he throws strike one here to Young. Young to be followed by Nimmo and then Berger. Rangers have one hit. Cardinals have two hits. Rangers have committed the game's only error, the 0-1. Is outside from McGreevy. Make it 1-1. If you're looking for some kind of hope against this young McGreevy, his last two starts have been a departure from his first nine. He has had trouble his last two times out as he whips this one in for a strike, and the count now at 1-2 over his last two games, two losses, and an ERA right at 8 with 17 hits and 4 walks allowed in just 9 innings. But he seems to have gotten back on track so far tonight as the 1-2 is down and in. So make it 2-2 here to Josh Young. Josh working on a 6-game hitting streak. You know, we mentioned Ezekiel Duran, the player of the month for the month of May, but there were a lot of good candidates, and clearly Josh Young, one of them, Young being the April player of the month for Texas. This pitch is outside, and the count is now full. But Josh, during his 6-game hitting streak, 10 for 24 of those 10 hits, 2 doubles, and 2 home runs. He's also mixed in 3 walks. I mean, his month of May essentially picked up right where he left off in April. Here's a swing and a miss. The ball pops away from Herrera a little ways up the third base line. But now finally an indication from plate umpire Scott Berry that that was not a swing and a miss, rather a foul ball. So Young stays alive here at 3-2. So Young will come back, pick up the bat, readjust the batting gloves before digging back in. We talked about his two-strike prowess. And Josh hitting 292 with two strikes in the count. Impressive because the league average is around 165. Another 3-2 forthcoming here from McGreevy, who steps, kicks, and fires. And that one gets fouled off the ground, off of Young's leg. So he's hanging in there. Not too many Rangers have stretched McGreevy out here today. McGreevy just 39 pitches through the first three innings, so averaging 13 pitches per inning. But so far, this has been a seven-pitch battle between these two. McGreevy now getting repositioned on the hill. The step and the 3-2 pitch popped foul. This one headed into the seats down to our right. So we'll do it one more time. Not only is Young hitting 292 with two strikes, but he is slugging 427. Now, does that compare to the league average? League average slugging with two strikes is about 255. And a swing and a miss here. McGreevy with a nice sinker down in the end, and he finally takes care of Young. So that is a nine-pitch strikeout. And for most teams, even though it's a strikeout, that's considered a quality at bat. And it's the first strikeout for McGreevy tonight. Brings up Brandon Nimmo. Nimmo hit into a double play his first time up.
15: Man, that sinker had all kinds of life, especially at the end towards the plate.
7: So McGreevy now to Nimmo, and he misses a little high and outside. For ball one. Fourth inning of our broadcast brought to you by the Texas Lottery, which proudly supports Texas education and veterans. And thanks to the Texas Lottery, Metroplex ISD employees can take advantage of savings on select Texas Rangers games this season. Here's a liner past the shortstop, Wynn, trying to make a diving catch. It's out into left center. Nimmo goes the other way and picks up the second Ranger hit tonight. Boy, just a bullet off of his bat brings up Jake Berger. Look for ticket specials on Rangers.com as far as the Texas Lottery and Metroplex ISD employees are concerned. So one on, one out. Nothing up on the board. Berger flied out to deep right center his first time up. Yeah, and he'll take this pitch over the inside edge for strike one. Ted mentioned that Berger went to Christian Brothers College High School, which is located in Crèvecœur, about 15 miles west, due west of St. Louis. Here's a throw over to first, and Nimmo dives back to the bag in time. That's the same high school where Matt Vierling went. In fact, Vierling and Berger were teammates at Christian Brothers. And another guy who went to Christian Brothers, Mike Shannon.
15: Wow.
7: Longtime Cardinal third baseman. His pitch is low and away in the count. One ball and one strike. And, of course, longtime broadcaster, incredibly popular throughout Cardinal Nation. The home radio booth here is the Mike Shannon broadcast booth, which is appropriately a shrine to not just Mike Shannon, but to all of those who have been Cardinal broadcasters in the past. Here's a swing and a foul ball that comes straight back. And the count at one ball and two strikes. You know, when I was growing up in the 60s and becoming a baseball fan in the late 60s, I was a fan, of course, of my team, the Washington Senators, now the Texas Rangers. But watching the Saturday game of the week on NBC, the Saturday afternoon game of the week, oftentimes the Cardinals were featured. This pitch just misses a little bit outside, two balls and two strikes. And those late 60s Cardinals teams were really good. And one of my favorite players was Lou Brock. But Mike Shannon was a part of that Cardinal juggernaut of that era. Time called here, and Berger steps out. And something that is completely coincidental and has nothing to do with Mike Shannon. Jake Berger's parents are named Mike and Shannon.
15: And now you know the rest of the story.
7: Here's a toss over to first. Nimmo back to the bag. A One on, one out, top of the fourth. 2-2 the count to Berger. The pitch. Swing and a ball lifted high into the air right field. Walker is there. Goes back a few steps, now comes into his left. And he's under it to make the one-hand grab. And Berger has flied to right for the second time tonight. So two are down. And that will bring up Ezekiel Duran. Zeke singled to right his first time up. Just continuing to do whatever he needs to do to help this team win a ball game. Player of the month in the month of May. His slash line in May, incredibly impressive. Maybe even more impressive, the number of runs that he knocked in. As he swings and fouls this one back for strike one. Zeke hit 288 in May. Reached base at a 333 clip. Slugged 481. So his OPS for the month was 814. He had 7 doubles, 2 triples, 3 home runs, and he knocked in 23 runs, which was the second highest RBI figure in the American League in May, next to that of Nick Kurtz of the A's, who drove in 26 runs in the month. Zeke with 31 RBIs on the season coming into play today. The 0-1. Swing, a half swing, and a foul over by the Cardinal dugout, first base side. So the count now at no balls and 2 strikes. Zeke coming off of a 6-for-11 series against the Royals. Half of those hits were doubles. He scored 4 runs, and he also walked a couple of times. The set by McGreevy in the 0-2 pitch. Swing and a line drive left field. Base hit and a long run for Torres. This ball goes all the way to the wall. Nimmo hitting the bag at third. Corey Ragsdale waving him home. Torres just now picking up the ball. Nimmo scores standing up. RBI double for Ezekiel Duran. And the Rangers punch first and lead 1-0.
15: Of course Duran is going to deliver. It's just what he does these days. But that ball close to the wall took a strange kick for Brian Torres, and I'm not sure he can make the play. It would have taken something spectacular to get Nimmo, but it certainly made things easier for Brandon Nimmo to score standing up.
7: So Duran, 2-for-2, picks up his 32nd RBI, delivers our first Ranger run, and that's brought to you by Kubota. So Duran at second, yet another extra base hit for Zeke. This pitch comes in low to Alejandro Osuna for 1-1. I mentioned that Zeke had 12 extra base hits in the month of May. Duran now 13 doubles on the season. Gives him 19 extra base hits for the year. Next pitch is hit past the mound, up the middle, far to his left, wind slides to it from the outfield grass. His throw to first is in time. Nice stretch by Burleson. Terrific play by Wynn, Gold Glove winner last season in the National League. And he gets the final out here in the fourth, but not before the Rangers grab the lead, getting a run on a pair of hits. One man is left. We've played 3.5. It's Texas 1 and St. Louis nothing on the Trajan Wealth Rangers Radio Network.
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7: 36. So he's on board. And that brings up Wynn. Wynn retired on a fine play by Nicky Lopez, going up the middle and making a sliding stop in very shallow center to retire Wynn in the second inning. Here's a swing, and a ball popped up high in the air, fading foul on the right side. Nimmo still in pursuit, but this one's about six rows back in the seats. So strike one here to Wynn. We mentioned Wynn, Gold Glover last year, hitting .234 this season. Right-handed batter who's way back in the box. Very upright stance. DeGrom with the 0-1. And that pitch is outside. He missed with the heater, so make it one ball and one strike. Wynn, as Ted mentioned, went to Kingwood High School. It's the same high school that former big league pitcher Micah Bowie attended. He pitched for, I think, five teams in the big leagues. 1-1, fouled out of play right side, 1-2 the count. And Kyle Finnegan, who currently pitches for the Tigers, also a product of Kingwood High School.
15: In Humble, don't call it Humble.
7: It's Humble, it's Humble. Do not
15: That's
7: pronounce
15: right.
7: the H.
15: Silent H.
7: For a while, I knew the women's basketball coach at Humble.
15: Okay.
7: So there you go.
15: Fun fact.
7: Yeah, that's how I knew. And here's a swing and a miss. I tell you what, Wynn sorted. Had no idea what was on the way there from Jacob DeGrom. It was a fastball that he threw, but that's about the worst swing that we've seen in a while from a big leaguer. So one away there in the bottom half of the fourth, and DeGrom is starting to rack up the K's now. He's got five tonight. Here's Nolan Gorman now. Left-handed hitting third baseman who drew a walk his first time up. Turn, a throw to first, and falling back to the bag is Torres. Gorman is a true outcome king throughout the course of his career with the Cardinals. He's in his fifth season with St. Louis. Perhaps has never really fully blossomed as the Cardinals had hoped. But he drills one foul here down the right field line. Four strike one, but in his career, 80 home runs, six of them coming this year. He's walked now 185 times, but has struck out 601 times. His percentage of plate appearances that end in either a walk, a strikeout, or a home run, 48.4%. That's a lot. The set. And the one-strike pitch, a swing and a miss. Torres started and stopped down at first, so he had Danny Jansen's attention, but he ends up going back to the bag as Gorman falls behind in the count here at nothing and two. Roughly speaking, major league average for true outcomes is a little bit over 33%. And a swing and a miss here for Gorman on the changeup from DeGrom. So Gorman strikes out. Six punch outs now for DeGrom. And that brings up Jimmy Crooks. And I tell you what, that pitch, right where he wanted to, right around the bottom of the strike zone, DeGrom painting. 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First offering to Crooks comes in high. Crooks got his torso going, but didn't get the bat moving. So it's ball one here to the left-handed hitting Crooks. And it's spelled, his last name, as you would imagine. C-R-O-O-K-S. Crooks with a gusty swing and a miss there. And the count now one ball and one strike. And Crooks this year with Memphis was hitting .262, but reaching base at a .412 clip. As DeGrom fires the 1-1, swing and a miss. It's the changeup again. He had Crooks out front, and the count now at 1-2. DeGrom this year has thrown his changeup a little less than 15% of the time. He is a fastball slider pitcher, but he is using the change here liberally tonight and quite effectively. So he's got Crooks behind at 1-2. Torres still at first with two men out. And the 1-2 pitch, that's down and in. He missed with the change. So make it two balls and two strikes. DeGrom examining the baseball. Now gets that right foot planted on the first base side of the rubber. Rangers playing Crooks to pull. Zeke is up the middle here at short. Young about midway between second and third. The 2-2 swing and the ball hit the other way and it drops into left for the base hit. Osuna a long run to get there. Torres moving to third and he'll be held right there. So Crooks shoots one the other way, picks up his first big league hit. Runners are at the corners here now for Victor Scott.
15: Well, DeGrom going high with that fastball. Yes, it was 98 miles per hour, but it was center cut over the heart of the plate, and Crooks was late on it, but did more than enough to generate that hit.
7: So they'll save that ball. And here's Scott. Scott, who doubled his first time up. Scott getting a hold of a 2-2 slider and ripping it down the right field line. So scoring chance here for St. Louis. Rangers with a 1-0 advantage, but Torres at third, Crooks at first. A lot of room on the left side here. Young is in on the grass at third with the left-handed hitting Scott up there. And Scott will take this first pitch just slightly high, a fastball at 98. And it's ball one here to Scott. Scott, two home runs and seven runs batted in this year, but just 3-for-30 with men in scoring position. DeGrom with the 1-0. Swinging a foul tip in and out of the mitt of Jansen. So make it one ball and one strike. And the pitch count getting up there now for DeGrom. We're only in the fourth inning. The next pitch he throws will be his 76th pitch tonight. Here comes the 1-1. Swing and a foul. He got in on Scott that time, who swung at the fastball, fouled it back into the screen. So now DeGrom in control here at 1-2. Outfield playing straight up for Scott. Young now back at the cut, playing about 12 or so feet off the line. Check swing on this DeGrom offering, a changeup that's low. And that'll even things up here to two balls and two strikes. A run on three hits, one error for the Rangers. No runs, four hits, no errors for St. Louis. First and third, two men out. 2-2 the count to the left-handed hitting Victor Scott. Here's the pitch, way outside. He missed badly with the changeup there. I don't think that he was trying to get a chase on a pitch that far away. So DeGrom not happy with himself there as the count to Scott is full. This will give Crooks the opportunity to get moving at first. The set by DeGrom. There goes Crooks. Here's the pitch. Swing and a pop-up high in the air. Shallow left toward the line. Osuna on the move. He's under it and makes the one-hand grab to get Scott for the final out in the inning. So no runs, couple of hits, and both men are stranded. We've played four in St. Louis, Rangers 1, Cardinals nothing, on the Trajan Wealth Rangers Radio Network.

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5: All right, bottom third of the order coming up here for the Rangers, who lead it 1-0. Jacob DeGrom has thrown a lot of pitches, but he's done a very good job at leaving men on base. The Cardinals have stranded six through four innings as Evan steps up. Evan grounded out his first time. A big swing here as he fouls off this curve from McGreevy for strike one. Carter to be followed by Jansen and then Lopez here in the Ranger half of the fifth. Rangers got their run in the fourth on a two-out run-scoring double by who else? Ezekiel Duran. Here comes the 0-1, that pitch high and away. So it's now a ball and a strike here to Evan Carter. Carter again not playing in the final two games of the series against the Royals after getting hit by a pitch on Friday. The 1-1. And that one a little bit on the high side. McGreevy missing with the cutter. And that'll make it two balls and one strike. Evan, for the most part, has been healthy this year. And that has certainly been a concern given his back issues. Here's a drive into deep center. Scott going back. And at the end, he makes what was probably an unnecessary leap, but he makes the catch just shy of the track to retire Carter for the first out. That'll bring up Danny Jansen. Let's pause here 10 seconds for station identification on the Trajan Wealth Rangers Radio Network.
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5: All right, here's Jansen, who flied to shallow left his first time, takes a pitch on the inside corner for strike one. Cardinals playing Jansen to pull in both the infield and outfield. Walker somewhat shallow in right, the 0-1, swinging a foul. So make it no balls and two strikes. 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And it's now one ball and two strikes. McGreevy looks at the ball, now finally gets set on the hill, holds the glove up in front of his face, and now delivers the pitch. And it's grounded foul on the left side, bouncing over near the Rangers' dugout. So we'll hold here at a ball and two strikes. McGreevy just 60 pitches thrown through the first four innings. He nods, steps, kicks and throws. And this pitch is outside. So make it two balls and two strikes here to Jansen. All three games in this series here at Busch Stadium are night games, and they're all starting at the same time, 6:45 Central Time. Nathan Eovaldi tomorrow for the Rangers, and Metroplex native Dustin May going for the Cardinals as McGreevy misses here, and the count to Jansen is full. And then the final game of the series, Wednesday night, Mackenzie Gore for Texas and the right-hander Andre Pallante going for St. Louis. 3-2 on the way, and he missed outside ball four. So Jansen on board with the walk. And for McGreevy, that is his second free pass here. It brings up Nicky Lopez. Lopez, who lined out softly to third his first time up. Rangers baseball brought to you by Steel, powering the future with professional-grade battery tools built for real-world work. 1-0, Rangers on top. Runner goes. Here's the pitch. Swing and a miss. Throw to second. He's high. And safe at second base is Jansen with his first steal of the year. How about that? The throw from Herrera was very high. Wynn had to make sure that it didn't go into center field. Jansen had yet to arrive, so Wynn had the opportunity to apply the tag. The Cardinals are not going to challenge the call. Danny's got his first steal of the year.
0: And his first steal since 2022 with the Blue Jays, the second stolen base of his 9-year career.
5: How about that? He might be talking about that afterwards. Here's a line drive beyond the reach of Weatherholt out into right field. Base hit. Jansen moves to third. Stop sign is up there. So Nicky Lopez with a single into right field. Runners at the corners here with only one out for the top of the order in Jock Peterson.
0: Skip Schumacher talked about it during the Royals series. The bottom of the order can manufacture things to set up the top of the order to slug. And once again, the Rangers are doing that to give themselves a chance.
5: Like Lopez got a hold of a cutter there that was toward the inside part of the plate. So first and third, one out, a 1-0 Texas lead. Peterson has walked and grounded to second. But, of course, he's been slugging here of late. He's been reaching base on a regular basis. Here's a swing and a foul that comes straight back for strike one. Jock hitting .238 for the year, but a .353 on base percentage. And with his first inning walk, he's now reached base safely in six of the last seven games. Chance to extend this one-run advantage here. Jock hitting .286 with men in scoring position. Throw to first, and Lopez dives back safely. So each club now with four hits. McGreevy trying to work out of trouble. Opponents are hitting .242 against McGreevy with men in scoring position. And a swing and a miss here by Peterson on a fastball that was up. And that'll make it nothing and two. Peterson asks for time, steps out, examines his bat, and now gets repositioned in the box. And Peterson's gotten to two strikes each time up tonight. McGreevy ready, turns and throws to first. Lopez dives back. McGreevy glanced back to second there. Was that a deke move? There aren't any runners at second base right now.
0: I don't think Nicky Lopez was fooled by it.
5: Yeah.
0: Who would be?
5: Going to look back to the unoccupied base, which he does again. And now the 0-2 pitch is outside. Herrera was set up away, so that was the intent of that pitch. And the count now at a ball and two strikes. Of course, Peterson has done such a good job in the leadoff spot this year. This is 14th start as the Rangers' leadoff batter. The 1-2, McGreevy misses down and in, and so Peterson climbs back into the count here at 2-2. Jock in 16 total games in the leadoff spot. So three times he's come in as a pinch hitter or has filled in and come in to hit in that number one spot in the order. He has homered six times in those 16 games. This pitch comes in low and the count is now full. He has scored 10 runs and driven in 10 from the leadoff spot this year. Jansen again at third, Lopez at first. Lopez takes off. Here's the pitch. It's hit back up the middle into center field. A base hit for Peterson. Jansen scores. Lopez easily to third base. RBI single. Jock Peterson. It's 2-0 Texas.
0: And this is another payoff to moving Jock Peterson to that leadoff spot. That extra at-bat against the starting pitcher before the opponent might turn to a lefty reliever. Third time up against McGreevy, and Jock Peterson comes through.
5: Picks up his 19th RBI of the season. In this stretch now where he's reached base in six of the last seven games, he's driven in eight runs. And McGreevy is going to get a visit here from pitching coach Dusty Blake. The rest of the Cardinal infield will join in. Peterson getting a hold of a cutter, so the Rangers have done fairly well against that pitch here today. With Lopez on the move, he easily makes it to third. So you again have runners at the corners with only one out. Peterson giving the Rangers here in the fifth an insurance run brought to you by Globe Life. For over 125 years, Globe Life has helped protect families when they need it most. Globe Life, make tomorrow better. Blake headed back to the first base dugout. Now Josh Young comes up. Young 0 for 2. He is lined to third. He is also struck out. So a 2-0 Texas lead. Young, one of the few Rangers that's not all the way back in the box, more in the middle of the box. And he swings and bounces one left side. Gorman is up with it, goes to second for one. Weatherhold on to first. It's an around-the-horn double play that ends the top half of the fifth. But the Rangers tack on here. A run on a couple of hits, one man left. We're halfway through. Rangers are up 2-0 on the Trajan Wealth Rangers Radio Network.
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5: All right, top of the order coming up here for St. Louis. Rangers with a 2-0 lead. J.J. Weatherhold has grounded to second and lined to second. DeGrom's pitch is outside and low. 4-1. Jonathan David Weatherholt. And you go, Hixie, how do you get JJ out of Jonathan David? Wouldn't that be JD? Well, yes, you're correct. The 1-0. And that's in there for a strike. 1-1 the count. But when he was a young lad, his grandmother dubbed him John John. And that is still how most members of his family refer to him today. The 1-1 pitch is outside. Make it 2-1. But he played youth football growing up, like a lot of us did. And his first youth football coach didn't want to say John John, so he just shortened it to JJ, and it stuck. Here's the 2-1 line foul up and out of play on the left side. So 2-2 the count to J.J. Weatherholt, who was the Cardinals' first pick in the draft in 2024. He was the seventh overall pick coming out of West Virginia. in Morgantown. The 2-2. Swing and a ground ball right side. Backhanded by Lopez. He sets and throws. And Lopez has retired Weatherholt three times here tonight. One away. Yvonne Herrera coming up. Fifth inning of our broadcast brought to you by Balcones. Balcones Distilling. You can discover them. Balcones, the original Texas whiskey. All right, Herrera 0 for 2. He's reached on an error and flied out to the warning track in right. And the first pitch nicks the inside corner here for strike one. Herrera with typical splits. He's done better against lefties this year than righties. As DeGrom delivers the 0-1. And that pitch dots the outside corner, so nothing in two the count. Short list of games, well, shorter than a full list around Major League Baseball today. We'll get you caught up on the Quick Trip scoreboard here as this pitch gets fouled off the screen above the Cardinal dugout. And the count, nothing in two. We have no finals yet. Marlins leading the Nationals in Washington 4-3. Miami batting right now in the top half of the ninth inning. Nationals, the highest scoring team in Major League Baseball, coming in two games over 500. Here, Herrera tries to check his swing, but he goes around on that breaking pitch and strikes out. So two down in the last half of the fifth. That's seven punchouts now for DeGrom, and it brings up Alec Burleson. The Detroit Tigers, who are not playing good baseball, they're 16 games below 500. And a woeful 8-24 on the road. They lead Tampa Bay in Tampa Bay 10-5 right now. First pitch to Burleson is in for a strike. Detroit looking to improve to 23-38. They have rapped out 14 hits. Rays are batting in the bottom of the eighth in that one. Here's a pitch that's lifted down the left field line. Osuna in pursuit, but he runs out of room. It's back in the seats. And Burleson, who is 1-for-2, behind in the count here at 0-2. The Royals, their road trip continues in Cincinnati, and their offense is doing some stuff today. They're up 8-1. Kansas City batting right now in the top half of the eighth. And a swing and a miss here by Burleson. That on a breaking pitch that came in low. So Burleson strikes out. And it's a 1-2-3 inning for Jacob DeGrom. That's brought to you by Pays Online Checkout. We'll go to the sixth with the Rangers leading here 2-0 on the Trajan Wealth Rangers Radio Network.
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12: Soccer, Dad. 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
10: Right. 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
10: 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Of course, I could be talked out of it if you guys would just buckle up your seatbelts without giving me a hard time.
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0: There's order due up here on the top of the sixth in St. Louis. Texas up 2-0, and Michael McGreevy returns for the sixth for the Cardinals against Nimmo, Berger, and Duran. Nimmo, the left-handed bender, singled his last time up, also hit into a double play tonight. First pitch is a ball inside, a cutter at 87 from McGreevy. He's thrown 81 pitches now, given up a couple of runs on five hits in five innings of work. Two walks, just the one strikeout. McGreevy uncorks at 1-0, and Nimmo lifts it high in the air to left field, but camping underneath it, Brian Torres for out number one here in the sixth. Rangers made a flurry of moves earlier today. They called up Robbie Ahlstrom, left-handed reliever from AAA Round Rock. When he toes the rubber at some point this week in St. Louis, it'll be his major league debut. Here's Jake Berger, who's 0-2 tonight. One down here in the sixth. Texas up 2-0. McGreevy, first pitch, swinging is Berger, and high chopper, too short. Mason Wynn clutches and throws across the diamond for the second out. Two up, two down here in the Rangers' half of the sixth. In addition to calling up Ahlstrom, Cody Freeman, Luis Curvelo returning from AAA Round Rock. Now, what did the Rangers do to make room for those three? Well, they optioned Gavin Collier to Round Rock. Sam Haggerty was placed on the bereavement / family medical emergency list. Chris Martin placed on the 15-day IL. With two down, Ezekiel Duran takes a look at a sinker that misses inside. One ball, no strikes. Also, Robert Garcia was transferred to the 60-day injured list. The 1-0 from McGreevy to Duran. And a strike. The sinker found the zone this time. It's one ball and one strike. Zeke opened the Rangers scoring with an RBI double in the fourth. He is 2-for-2 here tonight. That average is up to 297 on the season. The 1-1 is a changeup. It's on the outer half of the plate. Strike two. One ball, two strikes to Zeke. Zeke credits assistant hitting coach Alex Cintrone for so much of that torrid month of May. The 1-2 from McGreevy, and a ground ball to second. Weatherholt gathers and throws, and it's a 1-2-3 sixth inning for Michael McGreevy. On to the bottom of the sixth here in St. Louis. The Rangers 2, the Cardinals nothing on the Trajan Wealth Rangers Radio Network.
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0: this as we head to the bottom of the sixth. The Rangers leading the Cardinals 2-0. And Jacob DeGrom's night is done. After five innings, he needed 91 pitches to work those five. A scoreless five innings, allowing only four hits, the one walk, and eight Ks. So he gives way to Peyton Gray a day before his 31st birthday. And Gray ready to face Jordan Walker. First pitch swinging, Walker fouls it back over to the right to the second deck as it clangs off one of the seats in front of a couple of fans. Gray earned his first career win on Saturday against Kansas City, that walk-off victory against the Royals. Gray grooves in a fastball at 94 miles per hour for a strike, and it's 0-2 to Jordan Walker, who has struck out twice tonight. It was a steady diet of sliders from Jacob DeGrom in the third inning, Walker's last time up. Now against Gray, making his 12th appearance with Texas this season. The 0-2 pitch, off speed, and foul tip into the mitt of Jansen, the third strikeout of the night for Jordan Walker. And there is one down here in the Cardinals' sixth.
1: DeGrom got him on sliders, and Gray gets him here with his bread-and-butter pitch, the changeup, which he left up, but it ran in on Walker really well, and Walker got just a piece of it, and Jansen held on.
0: Gray throws that changeup 43% of the time. He starts off Brian Torres with a slider and a big cut and a miss from Brian Torres. It's 0-1. Gray worked two-thirds of a scoreless inning yesterday against the Royals, so a great weekend for Peyton Gray out of the bullpen. This pitch bounces off the mound, kicks to second. Lopez has it, and he fires to first for out number two. Boy, Lopez following that ricochet. He has been a wall at second in this game, and there's two outs. And you always wonder how that ball is going to bounce off the mound. Gray doing a little stutter step to avoid it, just to get out of the way. And Lopez tracked it the entire way for out number two. Now Mason Wynn, who's 0 for 2 tonight. First offering is a slider in for a strike. 0-1. Wynn struck out in the fourth. 2-0 Texas, bottom of the sixth, two down. The 0-1 pitch from Peyton Gray to Mason Wynn. And just misses the inner part of the plate. A changeup. It's 1-1, and we've got a challenge from Danny Jansen. Was this a strike? It is a ball. Zooming in as we take a look on our monitor, missing by 0.2 of an inch. And it is 1-1.
1: Well, the Cardinals lost all of their challenges back in the second. The Rangers still have one left.
0: The 1-1 pitch from Gray with two outs. And Wynn swings and bashes it. Left field, down the line. This one is gone. Mason Wynn going yard for just the second time this season. The Cardinals are on the board, and they have cut their deficit in half. It's 2-1, Texas.
1: Well, maybe one too many changeups for Peyton Gray. He throws a 1-1 change here that's up. It finished inside off the plate, but Wynn able to sort of lean back a bit and get the barrel onto that, hitting it down the line.
0: So 2-1 Texas, two down here in the sixth, and now Peyton Gray against Nolan Gorman, missing outside with that changeup. One ball, no strikes to Gorman, who walked in the second and struck out in the fourth. Here's the 1-0. And in the bottom of the zone, a fastball this time at 94, strike one. One ball and one strike to Nolan Gorman, the Cardinals' third baseman. Left-handed batter against the righty, Peyton Gray, who kicks and fires at 1-1. A swing and a miss on that changeup, and it's 1-2. Gray with a black necklace around his neck, of course, sporting the mustache like a few of the Rangers relievers. It was Mustache May, after all. Time called by Gorman now.
1: I didn't know that.
0: Yeah. Everyone inspired by Tyler Alexander, apparently.

0: everyone says he's got the best mustache. They're just trying to match him.
1: It looks the most natural of any of the guys.
0: If I were to try to grow one, it would just be peach fuzz. It would not look good.
1: Same.
0: You did get a haircut, too.
1: I did. Yes, I did.
0: Clean-shaven face. 1-2, the count. Gray, the pitch. Change up low and away. It's 2-2. Two outs here in the bottom of the sixth. Rangers up 2-1.
1: It feels great, too. I got to tell you.
0: Sure it does. You had the long locks before.
1: Yep.
0: The 2-2 pitch, swing and a miss as Gray blows by Gorman with a 94-mile-an-hour fastball. So Gray gives up the home run to Mason Wynn, but the Rangers still lead it. 2-1 on our way to the seventh inning here in St. Louis on the Trajan Wealth Rangers Radio Network.
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6: Here's your KSST KRVA FM weather. Should be sunny for the rest of today. High pressure is overhead. Hot and humid, though. We're in the mid-90s. Overnight, mid-70s and clear, and then hot and humid again on Tuesday. Sunshine for most of the day, slight chance of an afternoon shower, thunderstorm, and mid-90s. I'm meteorologist Steve Hamilton on KSST and KRVA-FM.
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0: The Cardinals turn to their bullpen here to open the seventh. Michael McGreevy done after six innings. Now Justin Brule, the lefty, in his first year with the Cardinals, his fifth team in 4 years. Ready to face a couple of lefties to start. Alejandro Osuna shows bunt. He does bunt. Dribbles it forward. Brule comes off the mound. Turns and throws to first. And he got Osuna. One pitch, one out here in the top of the seventh.
1: Just bunted it a little too hard in Brule's direction. Had he knocked that and tried to drag bunt and got it between the mound and first, perhaps you get a base hit, or if you push it between the mound and third, but it was more directly right back to the pitcher.
0: Brule's 29th appearance, a 4.85 ERA, is not factored into a decision this year for the Cardinals. Lefty on lefty again, this time against Evan Carter, and his sinker almost hit Carter, who turns away from it just in time. It's one ball and no strikes. Evan 0-2 tonight, ground out to third and a fly out to center. The 1-0, Brule, a big leg kick, and he sends a fastball in for a strike, 1-1. Brule relies on the sinker. He throws it 45% of the time. And he throws the slider 35% of the time. 1-1, the kick and the delivery. Carter's showing a bunt, backed off. It's a strike on the inside part of the plate. That slider at 80 miles an hour, and it's 1-2 to Evan Carter.
1: Evan's only hit this year against the lefty was a bunt.
0: Skip Schumacher says Carter always has that option when he steps to the plate. Doesn't put that play on for him. 1-2, the swing by Carter and a foul back to the top of the netting behind the plate.
1: That was a good swing against a sweeper right there.
0: 2-1 Texas over St. Louis in this series opener. One down here in the top of the seventh. Carter returning to the lineup after missing the last two. 1-2 pitch from Brule, and a ground ball to second. Couple of hops, up with it Weatherholt to Burleson at first. for out number two. So Brewer retires the two lefties to open the seventh. And that brings up Danny Jansen, who walked his last time up, flied out to left in the third, and picked up the second stolen base of his career in the fifth inning after that walk. Scored the second run of the game. First pitch swinging, and he lifts it out of play, first base side. About 15 rows up. I mean, Kyle Higashioka, the Rangers' other catcher, was sent on a hit and run yesterday. Now Jansen stealing a base. His catchers are mobile for Texas. The 0-1, and Brule misses with a changeup low. It's 1-1. Brule has been DFA'd five times in his career. A story of perseverance out of this Cardinals bullpen. The 1-1 pitch from Brule. Off speed. Changeup was on the outer part of the plate. Jansen spoils it. It's 1-2.
1: Everyone always looking for left-handed relievers.
0: You're going to get not just a second chance, but a third, fourth, fifth, or in this case, sixth chance. It was acquired for cash considerations in January. 1-2, a slider that is popped up foul again. Almost the exact same spot as that earlier pitch. First base side. 1-2 the count, two down. Rangers up 2-1 here in the top of the seventh. Jansen, the right-handed batter against the lefty Brule. The 1-2 pitch is low and inside with the changeup, and it's two balls and two strikes. Nicky Lopez is on deck, singled his last time up. Jock Peterson would follow. 2-2 pitch with two down, and a swing and a foul tap at the plate. Michael McGreevy ends up going six innings, allowing two runs on five hits. He walked a couple and struck out one. So a quality start for McGreevy after back-to-back tough outings. Jacob DeGrom went five scoreless for Texas. 2-2 the count to Danny Jansen. Two down in the top of the seventh. Rangers lead 2-1. Brule set, and he delivers. Off-speed check swing. Did Jansen go? Yes, he did. Offering at a 78-mile-per-hour sweeper. Strike three, out number three here in the Rangers' half of the seventh. On to the bottom of the seventh. Texas 2, St. Louis 1 on the Trajan Wealth Rangers Radio Network.
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0: A 2-1 Rangers lead here in St. Louis. The bottom of the seventh inning, and the baton is passed to Tyler Alexander, the lefty making his 27th appearance of the season. 1-1 with a 3.24 ERA, and admittedly, it was a rough last outing Saturday against Kansas City, charged with 3 earned runs in just a third of an inning. But remember, he had allowed just 1 earned run in his previous 8 appearances combined. So Tyler Alexander will try to get back on track here in the bottom of the seventh against 8-9-1 in the Cardinals' order. And a pinch hitter here for St. Louis, the recently called up Nelson Velasquez, who does bring some pop off the bench tonight. He hit a 3-run homer on the first pitch he saw Friday night against the Cubs. He was called up that day from AAA Memphis. Former Cub and Royal, was out of the majors for 2 years before St. Louis called him up from their AAA affiliate. Velasquez, a right-handed batter against the lefty Alexander. Rangers lead it 2-1. Alexander has the glove chest high. He uncoils. And the first pitch is a ball missed outside. Velasquez from Puerto Rico. Alexander ready. And the 1-0. And this one finds the strike zone. A cutter at 87. It's 1-1. Yeah, before Friday night, Velasquez's last action in the big leagues was June of 2024 against the Rangers. The 1-1 pitch from Alexander is low. 2-0 to open the bottom of the seventh. Velasquez then made his way to the Mexican League. He was in the Pittsburgh organization for part of last year. Didn't get past AAA. Joined the Cardinals and got the call-up in their last series. A big cut and a miss at 2-1. A sinker at 92 miles an hour from Alexander. 2-2. Alexander, the former South Lake Carroll Dragon and TCU Horn Frog. Velasquez taps the plate with his bat. High Red Sox. Alexander kicks and fires. And called strike 3, a fastball. And Nelson Velasquez was frozen. 1-1 in the seventh.
1: Well, that's what Alexander does. He throws strikes. Sometimes that's gotten him into trouble. Maybe throwing a little too many strikes, but here at 2-2, he's able to get his location with that heater, a pitch that was right near the bottom of the zone.
0: And now for the left-handed hitting Victor Scott II, Jose Fermin pinch hits. So once again, a right-handed batter against the lefty Alexander. 1-1 in the bottom of the seventh, and the Rangers lead it 2-1, looking for their fourth straight win. Alexander uncorks and hit on the ground into the Rangers dugout, third base side. 0-1 to Fermin. Hitting .221, 2 home runs, 9 RBIs. Last night against the Cubs, in a win, he was 0-3, got the start. 0-1 the count. Here it comes from Alexander. And a fastball that hits the top of the zone, and Alexander's ahead in the count at 0-2.
1: And Tyler's actually done better against righties this year, holding them to a .259 average.
0: Ahead in the count at 0-2. Alexander set. He delivers, and low with a changeup. Fermin did not offer at it. It's 1-2. Fermin in his fourth year in the big leagues, but he made the opening day roster for the first time this season with St. Louis. The 1-2 from Tyler Alexander, and a line shot to second. Nicky Lopez is there. He makes the catch for out number 2.
1: Well, Lopez has oftentimes been in exactly the right spot. The Rangers do a great job at defensive positioning, but since coming up, even if he's not in the right spot, he can go and get it too.
0: Nothing has gotten past Nicky Lopez here tonight, and really, you could say that for his whole time over the last few days with the Rangers. So two down here in the bottom of the seventh. Texas up 2-1. And the batter is J.J. Weatherholt. Lefty against lefty, and Weatherholt swings and misses at a cutter. It's 0-1. Weatherholt, the rookie, 0-3 here tonight. And Nicky Lopez has put him out all three times, either on lineouts or grounders. The 0-1, and Weatherholt sends it high left out of play. So 0-2, two down here in the bottom of the seventh. Alexander's ready. The 0-2 offering. And a high chopper up the middle. Lopez again. He whips it to first for the third out. Nicky Lopez has done in J.J. Weatherholt all four of his at-bats here tonight. It's a 1-2-3 inning for Tyler Alexander. And we head to the eighth with the Rangers up 2-1 on the Trajan Wealth Rangers Radio Network.
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0: There's two Cardinals, one. Here's Matt Hicks.
1: All right, thank you very much, Ted. And Justin Brule still pitching. First batter up is Nicky Lopez, and he shoots one the other way between Wynn and Gorman on the left side out into left field. So Lopez with his second hit tonight. He's doing it both with the bat and the glove. And that turns us over to the top of the order in Jock Peterson. Now, Brule had a 1-2-3 seventh. Lopez, a lefty, just took him the other way. Now Peterson is up. The hard-throwing right-hander Ryan Stanek is out in the Cardinal bullpen, so you would think this would be Brule's last batter here. Peterson 1-for-2, singled his last time up. He shows bunt and takes this pitch low and away for ball one. Oftentimes with Peterson, that is just a ploy, but he's not afraid to lay one down, despite the fact that he does not run as well as he used to. Gorman at third is a step off the grass and playing about 30 feet off the line. Here's a swing and a foul coming back in our direction, but it's not going to make it back up here. And the count now at one ball and one strike.
0: I was ready for it.
1: Were you?
0: Yes.
1: We're actually kind of recessed from the level above us, the upper deck, which extends out well beyond our broadcast location. So if it rains here, which it often does in St. Louis, though no rain is in the forecast for tomorrow or Wednesday, but if it did rain, usually we don't get wet in here. There's some places where we're flush even with anything above us, and we've got to guard against the wet stuff.
0: I didn't pack an umbrella.
1: Yeah. The 1-1, Brule will lob it over to first to get Lopez back to the bag. The Lopez opposite field single, hit number 6 for the Rangers tonight. Rangers 2 runs, 6 hits, 1 error. St. Louis a run on 5 hits and no errors. Peterson's 5th inning single drove in the run that made it 2-0. Here he shows bunt, takes this pitch for a strike. And the count now 1-2. Gorman was coming in at third. But with two strikes in the count, he will confidently go back to the skin portion of the infield. And he's backing up to about midway between the infield grass and the outfield grass. Good lead at first for Lopez. Here's the pitch. It's low and away. So make it 2 balls and 2 strikes. Night has fallen here in downtown St. Louis. We are not far from the Mississippi River. The arch just a little ways beyond the center field wall here between the ballpark and the river. Here's a lob, and I do mean a lob over to first, and Lopez back to the bag in time. Brule touches up the rosin bag briefly and now gets set on the hill. Peterson hasn't had many chances to hit against lefties this season. As Lopez takes off and the breaking pitch is hit past the mound, fielded by Wynn in front of second. Lopez is already there, so Wynn throws to first to retire Peterson for the first out. So they started Lopez, and with the ball hit slowly and it gets by Brule, no chance to get 2 outs there. And here comes the skipper, Ollie Marmol, and that's going to be all, as we had imagined, for the lefty Brule. So, a runner at second with 1 out. Rangers up 2-1. Stanek coming on now for St. Louis. And as he makes his way in from the bullpen in right, we pause for this on the Trajan Wealth Rangers Radio Network.

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2: All right, so the Rangers trying to add to this 2-1 advantage. Josh Jung, the batter, and an opponent with whom we are familiar, Ryan Stanek, comes into the ballgame here. Stanek was actually born in St. Louis, but he went to high school in Kansas and then on to college at the University of Arkansas. And so the big right-hander ready to face Josh Jung. Jung 0-for-3 tonight, and Stanek's first offering is low. 4-1. This year, Stanek's four-seamer averaging just over 98 miles an hour, and he has thrown it a little more than half the time. The 1-0, swing and a foul. This one comes straight back. And that'll make it 1-1. He mixes in the slider and a splitter, also throws a sinking fastball, and he has thrown two sweepers this year just for the fun of it. Stanek now 34 years of age. Here's a swing and a ball hit up the middle. Wynn far to his left. He scoops it up from behind second. Fires the first, and Jung is retired on the play. Lopez moves to third. So two men are out in the inning, but the Rangers 90 feet away from reestablishing a two-run advantage. And here's Brandon Nimmo now. Stanek is on for the 26th time. This is his first tour of duty with St. Louis, but he has pitched for Tampa Bay, Miami, Houston, Seattle, and most recently the New York Mets. First pitch to Nimmo is in there for a strike. So Stanek and Nimmo, former teammates. Stanek this year 1-0, one save and a 5.73 ERA, a high walk count, 18 walks in 22 innings. There's a ground ball foul on the first base side, and so the count now at no balls and two strikes. Rangers baseball brought to you by Steel, powering the future with professional-grade battery tools built for real-world work. Steel. Two men out, a runner at third. Rangers up 2-1. Nimmo behind in the count here. This pitch is down, and that'll make it 1-1. And two strikes. Nimmo has faced Stanek just once, and he struck out. Count here, 1-2. Infield playing Nimmo to pull. The outfield fan the other way. Stanek's pitch. That hit him. Oh, wow. Nimmo's running down to first, but he's in a little bit of pain here, favoring his right arm.
3: Well, that pitch was clocked at 100 miles an hour. I don't blame Brandon Nimmo for wincing just a bit as he heads to first base.
2: Get a look and see exactly where that hit him. Well, it did hit the elbow guard, but I think it also, you know, the back of the elbow guard toward the tricep. So I think it got a part of the guard, but I think it also got the tricep. And you're right, at 100, the guard may or may not provide a small measure of relief. So first and third with two men out now for Berger, who's flied to right twice and grounded to short. And a swing and a miss here. Home run cut that time from Jake. Strike one. Berger, like Nimmo in his career, facing Stanek for the second time. First time Berger faced Stanek, he struck out. From the stretch, the big right-hander delivers, and that ball is popped up. Foul. Herrera coming back, slides to the backstop, but this one's about 5-6 rows deep in the seats. And so the count now nothing in two. And coming up on Tuesday, June the 16th, the Rangers are hosting the Minnesota Twins, and specialty night tickets will get you a co-branded Cowboys and Rangers short-sleeved hoodie. And you can purchase your specialty night tickets by going to Rangers.com. Lopez at third, Nimmo at first, two men out. Berger behind in the count here at nothing and two. The pitch. Nimmo takes off. The pitch is high. Herrera drops the ball. It looked like he wanted to throw through to second there, but he lost the handle. So Nimmo picks up his second steal in the count to Berger at one and two. So now you've got second and third. A base hit could make it a three-run advantage. Berger leading the club with 37 runs batted in. Asks for time and steps out here. Jake, a 267 hitter with men in scoring position. And, of course, we've talked about this now for a while. Jake, a much better hitter on the road than he's been at home, though he had a good homestand. But his numbers on the road significantly better than his numbers at home. Stanica looked back to second and now the 1-2, and he misses down. That time with a splitter. And the count at two balls and two strikes. Stanek tonight making the 492nd appearance of his career. He's pitched to a career earned run average of 3.93. 2-2 the count. The right-hander slides home. And a swing and a miss. He struck him out. Got him on a slider. And Berger is the final out here in the top half of the eighth. So for Texas, no runs, a hit, two are left. We go to the bottom of the eighth. Still 2-1 in favor of the Rangers on the Trajan Wealth Rangers Radio Network.
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2: All right, the Rangers go to the bullpen for the right-hander Jacob Junis, who comes on for the 22nd time this season. Junis 0-1, three saves, and a 1.82 ERA last appeared Saturday against the Royals, and that was a rather odd appearance for Junis in that the first three batters all got RBI hits off of him. Bobby Witt Jr., the first, with an RBI single. Michael Garcia, an RBI single. Vinny Pasquantino, an RBI double. Just don't see that very often from Junis. And you don't see this very often. His first pitch is a ball to Ivan Herrera. Usually a first pitch strike from the right-hander. Now the 1-0, swing and a foul. And that stung either Jansen or the plate umpire, Scott Barry. Can't tell.
3: One like and one. Right off Jansen's mask. Yeah. You know,
2: Danny didn't even move. He's so tough. Herrera, by the way, the birthday boy today. He's celebrating his 26th birthday today. It's 0 for 3 at the plate. Swings and fouls this one off. And the count now at 1 and 2. Junis in 24 and two-thirds innings, just 15 hits allowed, only 5 walks, 15 strikeouts, though here recently He's had the strikeout pitch working. He's fanned six over his last three appearances, covering 3 2/3 innings. Here's a pop-up by Herrera into very shallow center. Lopez going out. He's calling for it. Veering to his left, he'll make the one-hand grab. Duran was out there but moved away, and Carter, watching Lopez work all night, says, I don't need to help that guy. He knows what he's doing. So one away here in the bottom of the eighth, and that brings up Alec Burleson. If you didn't hear, the Rangers made a number of moves before today's game, adding three players and three players having to get moved off the active roster. First pitch to Burleson is a ground ball to the right side. Guess who's there? Lopez picks it up. Short toss to Berger. We've got two men out here in the last half of the eighth. Jordan Walker coming up. One of those players that is off the active roster, pitcher Chris Martin, onto the 15-day injured list with right shoulder impingement. That's your injury update brought to you by Bailey and Galleon. Also leaving the roster today, Gavin Collier getting optioned to Round Rock, and Sam Haggerty getting placed on the bereavement list. Added to the roster today, pitcher Luis Curvelo. The utility man Cody Freeman, remember, he got injured early in spring training. He's been with Round Rock, so has Curvelo. And lefty reliever Robbie Ahlstrom added to the roster. His contract selected from Round Rock. First pitch to Walker comes in low, ball one. When Ahlstrom comes into a game, he'll be making his big league debut. Now a swing here and a foul, and the count at one ball and one strike. Let's pause 10 seconds for station identification on the Trajan Wealth Rangers Radio Network.
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2: Two out, nobody on, bottom of the eighth. Rangers ahead 2-1. 1-1 the count to Walker, who has struck out three times in the ballgame, and a swing and a miss here on the Junis slider. And the count now at one ball and two strikes. Walker 0-for-4 with two strikeouts lifetime against Junis. Righty to righty, the pitch lifted high into the air but fouling out of play down the right field line. This makes its way back in amongst the paying customers, and we'll keep it at a ball and two strikes. Again, the 1-2 swing and a little dribbler foul as it spins up the third base line. So we hold here at a ball and two strikes. Rangers baseball brought to you by Whataburger. The best part about Whataburger's What a Chicken strips? All their signature sauces. Yes, please. Again, Junis with the 1-2 swing and yet another foul ball over near the Rangers dugout. So Walker battling here. And Walker, again, just having a tremendous season. 15 home runs, 43 runs batted in. His OPS coming into play today of .908, sixth best in the National League. His slugging percentage of .551 is bested only by the Phillies' Kyle Schwarber. The 1-2 again. And that one's in there for a called third strike. A sinker near the top of the zone. Walker, rather disgustedly, tosses his bat aside, takes off the protective gear, tosses his bat away. He is a strikeout victim. It's a 1-2-3 frame for Jacob Junis. That's brought to you by Pays Online Checkout. And we go to the ninth with the Rangers leading 2-1 on the Trajan Wealth Rangers Radio Network.
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8: 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Remember.
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2: This was supposed to be an ad for afternoon drive. This is clearly a liner for tune-up, car tune-up. I'm sorry. I can't work with these liners. Can you get Matt in here to check on these? Afternoon drive, 4 to 6 p.m. right here on KSST, 1230 a.m. All right, we go to the ninth inning. Rangers looking to add to this one-run lead. They've got Ezekiel Duran leading it off, and he'll be going up against a fellow countryman, George Soriano, who enters the game now. Soriano, 27 years of age, from San Pedro de Macorís in the Dominican Republic. And Zeke is 2 for 3 tonight with a run-scoring double. And the first offering from Soriano is in there for a strike. Soriano, formerly with the Marlins in his first season with St. Louis, 2-0 with two saves and a 3.18 ERA, making his 25th relief appearance. He stands on the mound from the stretch with his back essentially to the hitter, and he deals a fastball high here, and that makes it 1-1. Rangers 2 runs, 6 hits, an error. St. Louis a run on 5 hits and no errors. Soriano into the glove. High leg kick in the 1-1 pitch. And that'll catch the top of the zone for a strike, a changeup that time. And that makes it 2-1. Soriano just 15 hits allowed in 22 and two-thirds, but he's walked 10. He has struck out 18. Opponents hitting just 185 against the right-hander. Now the 2-1. Swing and a high chopper left side charged by Gorman. He's got it from the infield grass. The throw goes wide of Burleson, and Zeke is taking off for second. Burleson just now getting to the ball in foul ground. As Zeke slides into second, he's on board with the infield hit, and Gorman's error puts him in scoring position. Zeke just keeps racking up the hits. This one not hit all that hard, but he's 3 for 4 now tonight. And the Rangers have a golden opportunity to add to their lead as Alejandro Osuna comes up. Osuna, 0 for 3, has not reached base here today. And Osuna, of course, has been reaching base at a very high rate. Osuna came into play today with an on-base percentage of .384. Soriano, a look back to Duran. Corners pinching in, and Osuna is not looking to bunt. He's swinging away and sends one high into the air, foul, and back into the seats along the left field line. So strike one here to Alejandro Osuna. Evan Carter now on deck. Again, they're pinching in at first and third. Here's a little chopper over Soriano's head. Charged by Wynn. He's got no play. Infield hit for Osuna, and the Rangers have men at first and third with nobody out now for Evan Carter.
3: The speed on display to start this ninth as the Rangers try to add an insurance run. First, Duran taking advantage of the error to earn the extra base, and now Osuna. Remember the mistake with the bunt his last time up, and he placed this one perfectly over the mound.
2: Just chopped it over Soriano, but not hit hard enough for Wynn to be able to make a play. Here's Carter 0 for 3. Soriano's pitch a little bit outside for ball one. So it's not like they've hit Soriano hard at all, but a couple of hits and a throwing error and a golden scoring chance here in the ninth inning. The 1-0. Swing and a miss. That time Soriano with the slider got down and in on Carter. And that'll square the count here to 1-1. Soriano, a little bit more of a ground ball pitcher than the average big leaguer. And he's a fastball changeup pitcher, the 1-1, swing and a miss. That looked like the change there. And the count now at a ball and two strikes. His average fastball velocity, about 97 miles an hour. He also will throw the slider, occasionally the sinker, and sometimes the sweeper. Very low line drive rate for Soriano of around 15%. The 1-2 pitch, swing and a miss. He struck Carter out. Back-to-back with the changeup. And so Evan the first out here in the top of the ninth. And that brings up Danny Jansen. Need to get you our Aces update. Danny stands in here 0-for-2 with a walk. His first steal of the season, his second career steal, and a run scored. He shows bunt, takes the pitch low, pulls the bat out of the way, and it's ball one here to Jansen. Now Burleson was bearing in from first base there. He goes back to the bag here. Jansen not bunting and takes the pitch over the inside part of the plate here for a strike. So it's one ball and one strike. Our Aces update brought to you by Choctaw Casinos and Resorts, where the players play. And for that, we're going to go to Washington as Danny swings and pops one up high in the air near third. Gorman drifts into foul ground. Corey Ragsdale getting out of the way. And Gorman makes the catch to get Jansen for the second out. So now, just one out to go. Nicky Lopez, the batter. Sandy Alcantara, the starting pitcher for the Marlins in that game in Washington. And the Marlins won 7-3. They had a 4-3 lead going into the ninth, tacked on three in the ninth. Sandy Alcantara, the starting pitcher, gets the win. A quality start. He improves to 4-4 on the year, giving up three runs in his seven innings of work. First pitch to Lopez is right down the middle for strike one. And Nicky Lopez here tonight, 2-for-3, pair of singles and a line drive out to third. The runner from first goes. The pitch is high. No throw down to second. In fact, no coverage. Herrera bluffing a throw down to second. But Osuna is in there with his third steal. The count to Lopez at a ball and a strike. So second and third now with two men out. Soriano into the glove, almost looking directly at third. The 1-1, a swing and a miss on that fastball, and Lopez behind in the count here at 1-2.
3: Hixie, no surprise, Jacob Latz warming in the Rangers bullpen for the bottom of the ninth.
2: Remember, Latz came on to pick up the save in the 6-3 win over Kansas City yesterday. All right. Cardinals fans making some noise here. Rangers trying to add an insurance tally. Duran at third, Osuna at second. Soriano with the 1-2 pitch. On the inside corner for a called third strike. And Lopez thought about asking for a review, but he does not. He gets punched out, and the Rangers leave two men in scoring position. We go to the bottom of the ninth, Jacob Latt's time. Rangers lead 2-1 on the Trajan Wealth Rangers Radio Network.
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2: All right, back-to-back performances here for Jacob Latz, who yesterday shut out the Royals in the ninth for his seventh save of the season. And Latz due to face Torres, Wynn, and Gorman here in the bottom of the ninth inning. Torres, a lefty batter, is 1-for-3. And the first pitch to him is in for a strike. We would presume that Torres in the minor leagues, given how well he's hit, does not get pinch hit for when there's a lefty. Now, here at the big league level this year, in a very short sample, swing and a miss here in the count, nothing and two. Torres is 0-for-5 against southpaws, and he's down in the count here at nothing and two. Latz is on for the 22nd time, 1-1 with a 2.08 ERA, 7 saves and 9 opportunities. The 0-2 pitch is outside to make it 1-1 and 2 strikes. Latz has surrendered just 11 hits in 26 innings, walked only 5, and struck out 24. Opponents hitting just 124 against the Illinois native. Here comes the 1-2, and that's punched foul over the screen into the seats down to our left. And so the count will hold. Latz this year, an average fastball of 94 miles an hour. He's thrown his four-seamer almost 55% of the time. Mixes in the slider and the change, very occasionally a curveball. Infield playing the lefty Torres to pull. This pitch is punched toward Young, who is the third baseman at short. He fields it cleanly, throws across, and Torres is retired. Rangers with Young closer to second and third there, and he was in the exact right spot with Duran playing up the middle. So one away, and that brings up Mason Wynn, responsible for the St. Louis run as he clubbed his second home run of the season in the sixth. Wynn is 1-for-3. Latz, always from the stretch, lifts the leg and comes home. And that one across the outside corner for strike one. Win in the second out on a terrific get by Nicky Lopez. That's our Whataburger What a Play of the Game, brought to you by Whataburger, all the way back in the second. This pitch is lifted down the right field line, but slicing foul. Nimmo in pursuit, but this one falls along the track, hops up on the screen, and it's nothing and two here to Win. Win was leading off that bottom of the second inning. Just a blistering shot up the middle, and one of the better defensive plays of the night. In fact, we've just decided the best defensive play of the night for either side. Lopez has been very busy. He's had a great game both defensively and offensively, despite the strikeout on the top half of this inning. The 0-2. Swing and a miss. Oh, an awful swing by Wynn. That at a curveball that hit in the dirt. And Wynn just did not look good at all there. That's the second out. St. Louis down to its final out. Nolan Gorman will be the batter. When the Texas Rangers turn two, McDonald's owner-operators of North Texas, in conjunction with the Texas Rangers Baseball Foundation, will donate $1,000 to the Ronald McDonald Houses of Dallas and Fort Worth. Swing and a miss by Gorman. That on a slider away. Strike one. Gorman has walked once and struck out twice. So Latz trying to put the finishing touches on this one here tonight. The 0-1. That's very high. Jansen having to stand to catch it. Latz missing with the fastball. And that makes it 1-1 and 1-1. Young here playing midway between second and third, a step behind the base path. Duran up the middle. Lopez midway between first and second. A check swing. Did he go? No. On appeal says third base umpire Ron Culpa. And that'll make it 2-1. Berger, you don't see this very often, but Berger in a no-doubles stance over at first, playing just a couple of steps off the line. The 2-1, swing and a miss. That one, the slider again. And the count to Gorman now, 2 balls and 2 strikes. 2-1, the Rangers are up. 2 out, nobody on. Bottom half of the ninth inning. Latch, the lefty pitcher, to Gorman, the lefty hitter. The 2-2, outside. He missed that time with the four-seamer. So a full count now to Gorman. Remember, Nelson Velasquez pinch hit back in the seventh inning. And he's on deck right now. The 3-2 on the way. Swing and a pop-up high into the air. Foul third base side. Jansen might have a play coming over, and it's just over the screen, out of play. So that'll keep it here at 3-2. And it looks like plate umpire Scott Berry wanting some new baseballs. On the Quick Trip scoreboard, quickly, Brewers at home with a 16-2 lead over the Giants. Milwaukee looking to go 15 games over 500. Mariners are at home against the Mets. Mariners lead 1-0 in the third. Again, the 3-2. Swing and a foul. This one up and out of play on the third base side. Seattle playing really good ball right now. The Mariners have won 6 in a row. If the Rangers win and the Mariners win, the Rangers would remain 2.5 behind Seattle. The 3-2. Swing and a miss. Struck him out. He got him with the fastball, and the Rangers come here to St. Louis and take the opening game of this series by the final score of 2-1. The Rangers stretch their winning streak to 4 games. And we're back with your totals right after this on the Trajan Wealth Rangers Radio Network.
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1: All right, the Rangers win the opening game in this three-game series. 2-1 the final. Texas improving to 29-31 with its fourth consecutive win. St. Louis will fall to 31-27. The Cardinals have now lost 9 of their last 13. And let's get you right to the happy totals. For the Rangers, 2 runs, 8 hits, 1 error with 7 left on base. For St. Louis, a run on 5 hits, 1 error with 6 left on base. Jacob deGrom, the winning pitcher. He improves to 4-4. It is career victory number 100 for deGrom. This was his 260th career start here today. So congratulations to deGrom on that milestone 100th career win. The losing pitcher, Michael McGreevy, pitched well, but he falls to 3-5. Jacob Latz earns the save, his 8th of the year. Our game was played in 2 hours and 37 minutes before a crowd of 21,770. And Jacob deGrom is our player of the game here tonight. 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For deGrom here today, a heavy workload in 5 innings. But he kept St. Louis off the board. In his 5 innings, no runs allowed. He scattered 4 hits. He walked only 1, and he struck out 8. And in those 5 innings, he threw 91 pitches. So congratulations again to Jacob deGrom. Had his off-speed stuff was really working. His slider and his changeup were very impactful here tonight. And when he left the game, the Rangers had a 2-0 lead. They would hold on for the 2-1 win. Yet another good game for Ezekiel Duran on the heels of him being voted as the Rangers player of the month in the month of May. Offensively, he goes 3-for-4. His RBI double in the fourth brought in the first run of the ballgame. And a terrific game for Nicky Lopez here today at the plate. He goes 2-for-4 with a pair of singles, and he was dazzling on defense. A number of terrific plays, including that play on Mason Wynn in the second inning, him being able to handle the deflection off of pitcher Peyton Gray in the sixth on a ball hit by Brian Torres to be able to get him out. All around, another good team win for Texas. Stay tuned. Our postgame show coming your way in just a bit. That's going to do it for us. For our engineer here in St. Louis, Jim Huer, for Jacob Ray and Adam C. in Master Control, for Ted Emmerich and for Jared Sandler, I'm Matt Hicks wishing everyone a very pleasant good evening from Busch Stadium in St. Louis. Once again, the final tonight, the Rangers 2 and the Cardinals 1. Postgame show coming up next. Have a great evening, everyone.
2: He's at the wall. He leaps. He's got it.
1: 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He is out at third.
3: Swinging a drive down the left field line. If it's fair, this game is over. It's hooking. It is fair.
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0: was it, the offensive outburst from the sweep of the Royals at home of the weekend? Not quite, but Zeke Durant staying hot, Chuck Peterson staying hot, and Jacob deGrom earns career win number 100. And for the Rangers, it's their fourth consecutive win as they open this series in St. Louis with a 2-1 victory. Glad you're with us here on Rangers Game Day, presented by Toyota, live from Busch Stadium. We're battling the bugs. They are out here on the first day of June. Ted Emmerich, Brad Miller with you. Be joined by Matt Hicks here coming up. Once again, even though it's not the nine runs here, seven runs there, you know, like we saw against Kansas City, Brad, across the board, the Rangers do more than enough, both on the mound and at the plate, to get it done.
1: That's just a high-quality win. Like you said, it wasn't some, you know, offensive eruption of 10 runs or anything like that. But Jake DeGrom, you know, maybe with his best stuff, maybe not, but that's a lot of zeros, right? And he kept him off the board, and the offense continues to find a way, and that is a formula right there for winning a lot of games.
0: Yeah, Jock Peterson has a formula right now. He carried over what he had during the homestand, coming up with a huge hit. It certainly proved to be a huge hit in the fifth inning, that RBI single that we will work through a little bit later here on Rangers Game Day. But as Jock stayed hot, Laura Stickles visited with Jock Peterson for our Chaloso postgame interview.
2: Well, Jock, tonight you made sure that Danny Jansen's second career stolen base did not go to waste. In games where you guys are struggling to find offense, how important is it to make sure those small moments become meaningful?
3: It's huge. You know, you're playing a really good team, and every 90 feet matters. Whether that's a ball in the dirt read, a walk by taking, so having a good at bat, getting a runner over. I think we played a really clean baseball game, and you got DeGrom on the mound. You want to take advantage of the performance he did.
2: Yeah, tonight was Jacob DeGrom's 100th career win. He came through in some big shutdown innings. What does that do for momentum, like I said, when you guys are struggling to find some offense?
3: It's good. You know, that's why he's a multiple Cy Young winner. And his 100th win, I think I got to get inside to give him help with the beer shower. So we got to wrap it up.
2: After that, heading into that Kansas City, you guys now won four straight games. Just what has this done for you guys? What did you say to help you guys reset heading into that series?
3: Nothing. I think everybody knew how frustrating that that road trip and the start of the home series was. Ran into Yordan Alvarez, and they had good pitching. But, Yordan went crazy. But you tip your hat. You come to the field the next day and find a way to win. And to battle back and rattle off four in a row is huge. We just got to keep that momentum going, and it's a long season.
2: All right, thanks, Jock.
3: Yeah, right on.
2: For his time, Jock gets a gift card to Chaloso.
0: And that Chaloso gift card will go nicely with that beer shower that Jock Peterson's going to throw for Jacob DeGrom for career win number 100. Yeah, when Jock's done with an interview, he's just done.
1: He was fired up. Yeah, Jock obviously there was just beaming, fired up. You know, another big night to him, I guess. It's just kind of ho-hum for him right now.
0: So let's take you through that at-bat in the fifth inning. Again, runner in scoring position here. This was the definition of a professional at-bat.
1: Exactly, and you hear the phrase thrown around. You hear about teams manufacturing runs or grinding out at-bats. This was it. 0-2, and he just absolutely bears down, tough pitches. And it's not a terrible pitch by the pitcher, but he finds a way to put it in play, find some grass, and that ended up being massive, right? In a tight game like that, every run matters. But that was, when it happened, we were texting on the side, and we were like, hey, that is might be the at-bat of the game.
0: Now, to go from 0-2 to a full count, and not trying to slug it out of the park, which he's more than capable of doing, but doing damage with the pitch that he received. As we welcome in Matt Hicks from upstairs, I mean, it was exactly what Jock Peterson has been doing for the last week plus, Matt.
4: Before I offer any analysis, I would like to put my 2 cents in for having a regular Jock Peterson postgame interview, regardless of what he does in the game, because he's become so entertaining in these postgame spots. He's so much fun to listen to. One of the things I think that stands out for me, and especially for Jock today, and not just in that at-bat to drive in the run that made it 2-0, but how calm he is when he gets to two strikes in the count. That was the third time tonight that he got down in the count, I believe, nothing in two, and then he calmly took those three pitches and then handled that cutter that was in and hit it out into right center. So he is just, he's one of those guys. Josh Young is like this. We've got a number of guys that are like this, that are two strikes, there's no panic. He knows that he can still control the at-bat, and we saw that in that RBI single.
1: He's clearly recognizing right now balls versus strikes, yep. And I think he was doing that even before he kind of got going with some of the slug, with some of the homers, and the ball starts leaving the yard. Even before that, he was still, you know, for the most part, working his walks, and he knew what he was seeing. So now to see him put those two things together, like you said, is why he's so calm. And also, too, that last inning, I know we didn't score any runs, but the style of at-bats and hustle from Zeke Duran and Osuna right there, I mean, that is what we're talking about. Like I said, that'll be a zero, I get it, but that type of effort will end up boding very well for the Rangers offense.
4: Well, you put a lot of pressure on Soriano and the Cardinal defense there with what those two guys did, and with Osuna, just at any moment, what's he going to do to get on base now? And I realized that was the only time that he got on base tonight. But he figures out a way. He figures out a way to be a cog in this offensive wheel, and he's doing it on an almost nightly basis.
5: Hixie, let's turn our attention to Jacob DeGrom. We saw it early. He had to labor through those first two innings. You just got the sense that this was not going to be a 6 or 7 inning Jacob DeGrom start. It turns out to be 5 innings. 5 innings of scoreless ball. He racked up the strikeouts, 8 of them, in fact, and it turns out to be career win number 100.
4: Yeah, and maybe not Jacob DeGrom's best outing ever for that milestone win, but like you said, he battled, and what was one of the narratives coming into this game? It was that he's had such difficulty in the first inning, an ERA over 8 in the first inning this year, an ERA under 3 the rest of the way, and he threw 26 pitches in that first inning, but he got out of it. He stranded, what was it, 6 runners in the first 4 innings? I thought that his off-speed stuff was pretty good here today, both his slider and his changeup. He did get strikeouts with both of those pitches, ended up throwing a total of 91 pitches, but what we saw tonight was an elite veteran pitcher, maybe not with his best stuff overall, but still battling and doing what he needed to do to keep St. Louis off the scoreboard.
1: Exactly, and it's not always going to be picture perfect, and there was a couple extra base runners early, right? You know, some contact, some softer contact that, you know, guys probably shouldn't have been on, but he did great with it. And also, too, when you rack up strikeouts, you know, the pitch count's going to get up a little bit. They were not putting balls in play early, so a combination of those two things, but like I said, he put up zeros and handed it off to the bullpen, and they did a great job.
5: And by the way, a nice bounce-back effort from that bullpen, Hixie, which took it on the chin a little bit Saturday and Sunday after being brilliant for most of this season. It was back to form outside of that Mason Winn home run for the only Cardinals run of the game.
4: Yeah, and you know, Peyton Gray had thrown a lot of changeups in that particular inning, and that's what Winn hit out. So maybe he had thrown one too many changeups at that point. But still, all in all, he limited the damage to one run. And then you and I talked during the commercial break when Jacob Junis was coming in, and I leaned over to you, and I said, boy, I really hope that last outing was a hiccup, and it proved to be, because Junis, you know, came in throwing strikes. I thought he was pretty precise here today. And then nice to see Jacob Latz come in after getting the save yesterday, you know, going back-to-back on a travel day in between, and being able to do what he did here tonight to close things out. So, you know, this bullpen, a lot of guys have been used quite a bit. We got a number of guys with over 20 appearances, some, you know, bordering on 25 almost this season. So they've been worked hard, but they performed very well here tonight.
5: Yeah, 4 relievers passing the baton to each other after the 5 innings from DeGrom. And more about Jacob Latz, Brett. I laughed before the game. Skip Schumacher here in the Rangers dugout said, I don't want to call him our closer just yet. Almost as if I don't want to break out the anointing oils to bring up a Bill Parcells term with the Cowboys from years and years ago. But that's the role that Jacob Latz has right now, and he's performing quite well.
1: They just trust him so much, and I think, Latz does not seem to be fazed by anything. I know Hixie was talking about the travel day and this and that. I don't think he cares about any of it. I don't think he cares about the role or the inning, because he's just consistently got outs and has been really tough to hit, and he's been, arguably one of their most valuable guys on the bump this year for sure.
5: Hixie, thanks so much. Joy to work the game with you on radio here tonight, and we will see you tomorrow.
4: Thank you. Had a blast here tonight.
5: The Rangers did too. A 2-1 victory to open up this series here in St. Louis. 4 in a row for Texas. 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
8: Here's your KSST KRVA FM weather. Should be sunny for the rest of today. High pressure is overhead. Hot and humid, though. We're in the mid-90s. Overnight, mid-70s and clear, and then hot and humid again on Tuesday. Sunshine for most of the day. Slight chance of an afternoon shower or thunderstorm, and mid-90s. I'm meteorologist Steve Hamilton on KSST and KRVA-FM.
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5: 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Rangers now within two games of 500 with their fourth straight win, 2-1 over the Cardinals tonight here in St. Louis. It's career win number 100 for Jacob DeGrom, who went five scoreless. Zeke Duran, three more hits. Nicky Lopez had a couple. Rangers win it. And let's now hear from the Rangers skipper, Skip Schumacher.
2: Skip, 100 career wins for Jacob DeGrom. He delivers another shutout performance on a night when this team really needed him to. So what does this outing from him, how is it representative of what he's done his entire career?
15: Yeah, unfortunately, I was on the other side of a lot of those wins. He's been so dominant throughout his career. It's so nice to be and so fun to be a part of his 100th win. I know the boys were so excited in there. They had a little celebration already for him. But, yeah, we needed it. We needed to hit that strong five innings. He probably could have gone longer. We just didn't play clean baseball the first inning. Probably cost him an extra inning. But, you know, five shutout was a really good job.
2: Well, now it's 27 straight shutout innings for this starting rotation. What is your reaction to this last time through the rotation?
15: Well, I think this is what we envisioned in the offseason. You know, we had a really good offseason as far as acquiring Mackenzie Gore. We thought Jack Leiter and Rocker or Latz were going to take the next step. And then here Latz is, you know, as our, you know, ninth inning guy. But I think this is kind of what we were hoping for. Offseason, spring training, and they've been on a roll. Jordan Teague, Dave Bush, and Colby Suggs have been fantastic with them. But our catchers have done really, really well, just calling game calling and reading swings and with the game planning. It's been fun to watch.
2: Yeah, Jake Latz now with back-to-back saves for the first time in his career. His first time he had that opportunity, he wasn't able to convert. So just what does that say about the growth that he's even experienced in this role?
15: Yeah, I have a lot of confidence in Jacob. I think, you know, everybody in that clubhouse does. We can utilize him in lefty lanes, righty lanes. It doesn't really matter. The toughest part of the lineup, the other team is going to see Jacob Latz, and we're good with it, and we're comfortable with it. He has lights-out stuff. He has swing-and-miss stuff for righties and lefties, and another great job tonight.
2: Thanks, Skip.
15: Thank you.
5: Once again, did you notice, even Skip Schumacher is not using the word closer with Jacob Latz, our ninth-inning guy, whatever you want to call it, Latz with another save. How about that note that was on the screen, of course, if you're joining us on RSN on TV, but for those of you on the Rangers Radio Network, Brad, the Rangers are now 23-5 when they score first. Flip it around, they're 6-26 when they don't. Whether it's a one-run win, whether they score 10, there is just something about this team getting on the board first.
16: I think scoring early is really important, right? It allows your offense to kind of take a breath. It allows your starting pitcher to settle in. And then also, literally, it keeps away some of the other team's higher leverage arms, right? You know, if you're winning and you start to create a lead and then stretch it out, maybe then, you know, they're not putting in their closer and their eighth inning guy. Whereas if the other team flips that and gets the lead, you're going to see their best guys till the end. So there's just such a premium on scoring early and then extending it if you can. That's just a plan. You don't have to do it, but that is definitely, you know, a good strategy.
5: And how about Ezekiel Duran? As we mentioned, three hits, and he started the scoring with that RBI double in the fourth. He's beating out throws for infield hits along the way. He's in a groove. He's playing every day. Obviously, it's short right now for the injured Corey Seager. But he is proving, Brad, that whenever Seager returns, and hopefully that's very soon for Texas, there's no way that Zeke Duran should leave this lineup.
16: And Skip said earlier, he mentioned, he goes, I feel like we're always talking about Zeke Duran, whether it's pregame or postgame. And he's right. I mean, it's so easy. If you watch this Rangers team now, it is just, he pops off the screen. I mean, he's infectious. The way he's playing the game, it doesn't matter where he is, you're going to find him. Whether, obviously, now he's settled in at short, but if he's in right field, the game's going to find him. He just has this, you know, just joy of playing right now, and it's so much fun to see him succeed like this for an extended period of time because, you know, he just does everything the right way. He cares so much, and he brings it with that big smile. So, he's not slowing down. He just plays the game hard, and, you know, Zeke Duran has been kind of the heartbeat of this team so far, I think.
5: The Rangers Player of the Month for May, getting June off on the right foot here in a 2-1 Rangers win in St. Louis, helping Jacob DeGrom do his 100th career win. We will hear from DeGrom next here on Rangers Game Day.
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11: 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It appears by its own numbers, the U.S. government seems insolvent. It's reported that the Treasury shows about $6 trillion in assets and over $47 trillion in liabilities. Add it all up, and it looks like the U.S. owes more than $130 trillion it doesn't have. 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
2: Ezekiel Duran tripled home two runs in a four-run first inning as the Texas Rangers completed a three-game home sweep of the Kansas City Royals with a 6-3 victory Sunday, as heard on KSST.
3: One, two outs, no score, first inning. The pitch swung on and a high fly ball to deep left field. Collins going back, still going back, and it's beyond his reach off the wall. One run is home. Here comes Berger around third. He's coming to the plate. All the way to third, sliding in with a triple is Ezekiel Duran. And the Rangers lead 2-0 in the first.
2: Alejandro Osuna added an RBI single before scoring on Kyle Higashioka's double to cap the rally. Josh Young had a two-run single with the bases loaded in the fourth to make it 6-0. It was his 19th multi-hit game this season. Duran drove in the winning run Saturday as the Rangers scored three runs in the bottom of the ninth to come from behind for a 7-6 win. Sunday, Rangers starter Jack Leiter struck out 10 in 5 2/3 scoreless innings. Leiter permitted three hits and walked two. Jacob Latz earned his seventh save in 9 opportunities. Jacob deGrom will start for the Rangers at 6:45 Monday night as they open a series in St. Louis. Alcoholics Anonymous has helped millions of people who want to stop drinking. For more information, visit AA.org.
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2: Here's your KSST KRVA FM weather. Should be sunny for the rest of today. High pressure is overhead. Hot and humid, though. We're in the mid-90s. Overnight, mid-70s and clear, and then hot and humid again on Tuesday. Sunshine for most of the day. Slight chance of an afternoon shower or thunderstorm and mid-90s. I'm meteorologist Steve Hamilton on KSST and KRVA FM.
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2: The Texas Longhorns baseball team won 3 straight games in its regional tournament in Austin over the weekend. The Longhorns downed the California Santa Barbara Gauchos Sunday 6-4 to wrap up the regional after handling Holy Cross and Tarleton State Friday and Saturday. Texas will host a super regional this coming weekend in Austin against Oregon. Texas A&M lost to Southern Cal 14-3 Sunday night at the College Station Regional. The Aggies and the Trojans will play again in the championship game on Monday. At the College Softball World Series in Oklahoma City, the Longhorns dropped Nebraska 3-1 Sunday. Texas meets Tennessee at 11 a.m. Monday. If the Longhorns win, they play the Vols again in a second game. Texas Tech outlasted UCLA 8-7 Sunday night in 9 innings. The Red Raiders play Alabama at 6 Monday evening, and if they win, they play a second game against the Tide. In the 4A Division I State Softball Championship game Friday, Bullard blanked Prosper Richland 3-0. Bullard defeated the Sulphur Springs Lady Cats 8-5 in a playoff warm-up game April 17th at Lady Cats Park. The Lady Cats lost to Richland in the regional semifinals 3-1 and 2-1. 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

0: tree. Ah, this great music. It's like a return ticket to a moment in time. 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

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On a bar stool, she took off her ring. I thought I'd get closer.

0: 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Things looking pretty good for a while, mid-70s and clear for the overnight hours. Very slight chance of a shower on Tuesday, but plenty of sunshine, hot and humid. We're going into the low 90s. Shower possible Tuesday night, sunny and not quite as hot on Wednesday. We'll stay in the mid-80s. I'm meteorologist Steve Hamilton on KSST and KRVA FM.
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7: 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It appears by its own numbers, the U.S. government seems insolvent. It's reported that the Treasury shows about $6 trillion in assets and over $47 trillion in liabilities. 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
7: Police in nearby Paris are warning teens and parents about a series of planned fights taking place around the city, including at local parks. K10 Television in Sherman Denison reports that officers say they're increasing patrols in areas where recent fights have happened or where tips indicate future fights may be staged. Police said people don't have to physically engage in a fight to face charges. Even attending these gatherings could lead to criminal charges. A statement from the Paris police says using additional manpower, facial recognition tools, and assistance from local schools, the department will work to identify anyone involved in past or future incidents. As summer approaches, concern increases over the well-being of the Texas power grid. Payless Power, a retail electricity provider selling energy plans in over 400 communities across the state, says smaller cities can put heavier pressure on the grid per household. Its Texas Summer Power Index ranks Sherman Denison number one for summer grid load, followed by Lubbock and Wichita Falls. Dallas-Fort Worth ranks 11th. Payless Power says newer homes and widespread central air help big cities absorb growth better than some smaller markets with older housing. KSST News.
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0: Here's your KSST KRVA FM weather. Things looking pretty good for a while, mid-70s and clear for the overnight hours. Very slight chance of a shower on Tuesday, but plenty of sunshine, hot and humid. We're going into the low 90s. Shower possible Tuesday night, sunny and not quite as hot on Wednesday. We'll stay in the mid-80s. I'm meteorologist Steve Hamilton on KSST and KRVA FM.
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0: now from our not-so-scientific department, singing will make you young again. Young again. Oh, okay, I see. Correction, singing will make you feel young again.
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2: 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It appears by its own numbers, the U.S. government seems insolvent. It's reported that the Treasury shows about $6 trillion in assets and over $47 trillion in liabilities. 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

0: Here's your KSST KRVA FM weather. Things looking pretty good for a while, mid-70s and clear for the overnight hours. Very slight chance of a shower on Tuesday, but plenty of sunshine, hot and humid. We're going into the low 90s. Shower possible Tuesday night, sunny and not quite as hot on Wednesday. We'll stay in the mid-80s. I'm meteorologist Steve Hamilton on KSST and KRVA FM.
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6: One, two outs, no score, first inning. The pitch swung on and a high fly ball to deep left field. Collins going back, still going back, and it's beyond his reach off the wall. One run is home. Here comes Berger around third. He's coming to the plate. All the way to third, sliding in with a triple is Ezekiel Duran. And the Rangers lead 2-0 in the first.
5: Alejandro Osuna added an RBI single before scoring on Kyle Higashioka's double to cap the rally. Josh Young had a two-run single with the bases loaded in the fourth to make it 6-0. It was his 19th multi-hit game this season. Duran drove in the winning run Saturday as the Rangers scored three runs in the bottom of the ninth to come from behind for a 7-6 win. Sunday, Rangers starter Jack Leiter struck out 10 in 5 2/3 scoreless innings. Leiter permitted three hits and walked two. Jacob Latz earned his seventh save in 9 opportunities. Jacob deGrom will start for the Rangers at 6:45 Monday night as they open a series in St. Louis. Alcoholics Anonymous has helped millions of people who want to stop drinking. 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

0: Here's your KSST KRVA FM weather. Things looking pretty good for a while, mid-70s and clear for the overnight hours. Very slight chance of a shower on Tuesday, but plenty of sunshine, hot and humid. We're going into the low 90s. Shower possible Tuesday night, sunny and not quite as hot on Wednesday. We'll stay in the mid-80s. I'm meteorologist Steve Hamilton on KSST and KRVA FM.
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9: The Texas Longhorns baseball team won three straight games in its regional tournament in Austin over the weekend. The Longhorns downed the California Santa Barbara Gauchos Sunday 6-4 to wrap up the regional after handling Holy Cross and Tarleton State Friday and Saturday. Texas will host a super regional this coming weekend in Austin against Oregon. Texas A&M lost to Southern Cal 14-3 Sunday night at the College Station Regional. The Aggies and the Trojans will play again in the championship game on Monday. At the College Softball World Series in Oklahoma City, the Longhorns dropped Nebraska 3-1 Sunday. Texas meets Tennessee at 11 a.m. Monday. If the Longhorns win, they play the Vols again in a second game. Texas Tech outlasted UCLA 8-7 Sunday night in nine innings. The Red Raiders play Alabama at 6 Monday evening, and if they win, they play a second game against the Tide. In the 4A Division I State Softball Championship game Friday, Bullard blanked Prosper Richland 3-0. Bullard defeated the Sulphur Springs Lady Cats 8-5 in a playoff warm-up game April 17th at Lady Cats Park. The Lady Cats lost to Richland in the regional semifinals 3-1 and 2-1. 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

0: Here's your KSST KRVA FM weather. Things looking pretty good for a while, mid-70s and clear for the overnight hours. Very slight chance of a shower on Tuesday, but plenty of sunshine, hot and humid. We're going into the low 90s. Shower possible Tuesday night, sunny and not quite as hot on Wednesday. We'll stay in the mid-80s. I'm meteorologist Steve Hamilton on KSST and KRVA FM.
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2: The U.S. Treasury quietly released its official financial report for 2025. It appears by its own numbers, the U.S. government seems insolvent. It's reported that the Treasury shows about $6 trillion in assets and over $47 trillion in liabilities. Add it all up, and it looks like the U.S. owes more than $130 trillion it doesn't have. 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
5: Police in nearby Paris are warning teens and parents about a series of planned fights taking place around the city, including at local parks. K-10 Television in Sherman Denison reports that officers say they're increasing patrols in areas where recent fights have happened or where tips indicate future fights may be staged. Police said people don't have to physically engage in a fight to face charges. Even attending these gatherings could lead to criminal charges. A statement from the Paris police says using additional manpower, facial recognition tools, and assistance from local schools, the department will work to identify anyone involved in past or future incidents. As summer approaches, concern increases over the well-being of the Texas power grid. Payless Power, a retail electricity provider selling energy plans in over 400 communities across the state, says smaller cities can put heavier pressure on the grid per household. Its Texas Summer Power Index ranks Sherman Denison number one for summer grid load, followed by Lubbock and Wichita Falls. Dallas-Fort Worth ranks 11th. Payless Power says newer homes and widespread central air help big cities absorb growth better than some smaller markets with older housing. KSST News.
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1: So early.
0: Yes, it is. Pour yourself a cup of coffee, go out and gather those eggs, and get ready for the early.

0: cotton plant. I'm Jessica Dolmel with Washington Ag Watch on the Texas Farm Bureau Radio Network. The U.S. Department of Agriculture has unveiled a new plan it says will help revitalize the U.S. cotton economy, restore domestic textile manufacturing, expand cotton trade opportunities, and increase demand for products with U.S. cotton. It is called the Great American Cotton Plan. U.S. Secretary of Agriculture Brooke Rollins said the plan lies on four key pillars. The first is promoting domestic cotton consumption.
1: We are starting a plant, not plastic initiative that will educate consumers and potential customers on the benefit of natural fibers. An evaluation by HHS and EPA on the risks associated with microplastics and synthetics in our clothing, of which are mostly and often in foreign competitors to American cotton. We are being forward-leaning in promoting the American cotton industry as the alternative. USDA is also ensuring our bio-preferred program remains funded so that products made from cotton can continue to use the bio-preferred label, helping to create further market demand. We are also ensuring that cotton's increased marketing loan rates for upland cotton are fully implemented this summer per the Working Family Tax Cuts Act.
0: The second pillar is to provide affordable cotton by increasing domestic demand and production. The third is improving cotton trade. The fourth and final pillar is protecting cotton growers from adverse risk.
1: With the new cotton jacid pest spreading through the U.S., our Ag Research Service has already begun research efforts to control it. And when it comes to the Farm Safety Net, eligible farmers can add up to 30 million new base acres in the ARC program and the PLC for the first time in decades.
0: That was U.S. Secretary of Agriculture Brooke Rollins. For the Texas Farm Bureau Radio Network, I'm Jessica Dolmel.
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4: 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Actor Jerry the Beeb Mathers celebrates his 78th birthday, and Babe Ruth announced his retirement from baseball on this day in 1935. If you believe the superstitions, there's no end to the bad omens lying in wait before your June wedding. 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

0: From the Texas State Network, welcome to Texas in the Morning. Coming up,
1: I'm Chris Fox. Dallas ICE agents were issued Distinguished Service Medals from Homeland Security Secretary Mark Wayne Mullen.
0: Throwing a steak on the barbecue is sadly not getting any cheaper.
2: Patterns changing across the state. More of you will see some showers and storms in your backyard through the rest of the week and into the weekend. I'm meteorologist Dan Brunoff. Your forecast coming up.
0: Later, Mike Rogers has the other side of the news. Jet Nelson's at the TSN Sports Desk. Good Tuesday morning. I'm Kristen Yates. Leading our news this morning, we're now in the Atlantic hurricane season. TSN's Russell Scott notes it's a good time to review homeowners insurance policies.
3: A couple of things often overlooked are wind and flood policies, and those could be important during hurricane season. Misty Highnote with the Texas Department of Insurance says now's a good time to ask your agent to review your homeowner's insurance policy. Understand your deductibles. And for those along the Gulf Coast, review evacuation plans.
4: You know what highways you're going to take, know where you're going to go. Even have copies of your insurance cards. You know, do you know who you're going to call if you need to file an insurance claim? Take your health plan cards with you if you need those to get medicine while you're away.
3: Highnote says you may also want to check your car insurance policy to see if you're covered for flood damage. Russell Scott, TSN News.
0: The price tag for the already expensive race for the Senate seat in Texas is expected to explode.
5: There are nearly 20 million registered voters in Texas, and getting them all to the ballot box in November is an expensive proposition. But Republicans say they're not worried about the cost of getting Ken Paxton into the Senate.
6: I think people will be amazed at how much money Ken Paxton's going to be able to raise in his campaign.
5: Governor Greg Abbott says the goal is to ensure Democrats don't hijack Texas. The Secretary of State's office shows that turnout in last week's runoff election was abysmal at less than 2 million ballots cast. In San Antonio, Michael Board, TSN News.
0: Homeland Security Secretary Mark Wayne Mullen was in Dallas to honor three ICE agents for heroism during last year's sniper attack on the Dallas ICE field office that left one detainee dead and two others injured.
1: ICE deportation officer Andres Goche made the initial 911 call, then dodged bullets while extracting multiple detainees from a transport van under fire. ICE agents Marco Solis and Christopher Pine administered life-saving first aid. Homeland Security Secretary Mark Wayne Mullen.
7: The fact that they're willing to sacrifice their lives for individuals that's in their custody would speak volumes to what type of law enforcement we have that work in ICE.
1: North Texas Congressman Brandon Gill also there to honor the three.
8: These are the guys who are making sure that America stays America, that it is a place where we can raise our kids.
1: Mullen presented the three with Distinguished Service Medals. In Austin, Chris Fox, TSN News.
0: Today, the Corpus Christi City Council will decide whether to revive a desalination project to convert seawater into drinking water. City Manager Peter Zanoni calls it a drought-proof solution to their ongoing water woes.
9: This is pretty groundbreaking work that we've done. We're much better for it as a region.
0: The council rejected the project about 9 months ago over high costs and environmental concerns, but a drought and rising demand has left them with few other options. Recent rains have replenished the area reservoir somewhat, but the city is still set to decide this month on any needed water restrictions. If approved, the earliest a desalination facility could deliver water is in the year 2029. The owners of Dickey's Arena in Fort Worth want a new company to take over the naming rights.
10: Dickey's had its headquarters in Fort Worth when it signed on as the naming rights partner for the new arena, but since then the brand has been sold and its headquarters have been moved to California. Matt Holman with Trail Drive Management, which operates the arena, says the new owners of Dickey's don't want to continue the partnership, so they expect to find a new company to take over.
11: We're going to be out there looking for the right partner. There's going to be a lot of people that I think are going to be interested.
10: The original naming rights deal with Dickey's was announced in 2017, and the arena opened in 2019. Stephen Pickering, TSN News.
0: Beef prices continue to set records thanks in large part to the dwindling cow herds. Texas A&M economist David Anderson says there are, though, some signs of a rebound.
12: We're starting to see some evidence that maybe some herd rebuilding is trying to start.
0: But he says the rebuilding of herds is a slow process because of continued drought. The USDA says the average retail price for beef set a record back in April, up about 13% from last year. Some massive ships are set to be built along the Texas Gulf Coast.
13: U.S. shipbuilder Davy Defense is spending billions to make polar ice cutters to be stationed in the Arctic. Senator Ted Cruz spoke at a groundbreaking in Galveston with Battleship Texas in the background. He says there's a common phrase with locals, BOI, for born on the island, and he has a request.
14: Every Arctic cutter that comes off this line somewhere on that ship, I hope and expect, will be engraved into the hull, BOI, because those were born on the island.
13: The ships will be made in Galveston and Port Arthur, will create some 2,400 new jobs. They should be completed by 2028. Barbara Schwartz, TSN News.
0: It's time now this morning for our app of the day. Here's David Rankin.
15: 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I'm David Rankin, TSN News.
0: Still to come.
2: Drought relief heading to parts of the state that desperately need rain here this week. I'm meteorologist Dan Brunoff. Weather's next.
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0: Welcome back to Texas in the Morning. It's time now for a look at today's weather. Here's TSN Chief Meteorologist Dan Brunoff.
2: Thank you very much. Good morning, everyone. Welcome to Tuesday. Weather is going to be changing here across the state as we work our way through this week and into the upcoming weekend with showers and storms back in the forecast for many of you. Checking out the radar this morning, things are quiet. However, there are just a few showers out there coming into the northern panhandle right now. We'll say right around the Spearman area. These will be sliding southeast towards Pampa, Miami, and also Canadian. We do have a cold front that'll be backing into the northeastern parts of the state this afternoon, and this front will be kind of retrograding southwest through the evening and during the day. Tomorrow we'll start to see showers and storms breaking out across parts of north and northeast Texas here after the noon hour. There is a cluster of storms I do want to mention across Oklahoma there, north of 44 and Interstate 40 coming into the northeastern parts of Oklahoma City, and this big batch of rain stretches all the way into west western and central Kansas. This is moving southeast, and it has put out a wind field out ahead of it, and this, what's called an outflow boundary, will be crossing in to cross the Red River Valley after the noon hour today, and as temperatures get well up into the 90s across Dallas and Fort Worth and out towards Tyler, Longview, and Texarkana and Paris, we'll start to see regeneration of showers and storms here as we work our way through this afternoon and evening. I'm checking out the latest model data here, and again, by, I'd say, around 2 o'clock, we'll start to see new showers and storms form across, again, north, central, and east Texas, as well as the upper and middle and lower Texas coast as well. There is an area of moisture in the Gulf that will be supplying storms for you, and as we work our way through this afternoon and evening, areas especially along and east of Interstate 35 across central and east Texas will get widespread shower and thunderstorm activity. There'll also be some strong storms moving into the Panhandle, South Plains, and West Texas here this evening. Some of those storms could become severe as we work our way through the overnight tonight and during the day tomorrow. We will continue to see more showers and storms form during peak heating hours out into the Permian Basin, and a lot of rain across the Panhandle and South Plains. Great news for the drought situation. Even showers and storms across South Texas, south of I-10, are in the forecast for Wednesday. And then just more storms scattered across the state Thursday all the way through the upcoming weekend. Not everyone will see rain all the time, but at least it's in the forecast. 90s in the sun, 80s northeastern half of the state by midweek behind the front, and 70s in the rain. Severity will remain rather low, but there could be a few severe storms out west and in the Panhandle tomorrow. I'm meteorologist Dan Brunoff in the TSN Forecast Center.
0: Sports on Texas in the Morning is just ahead. Now this.
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24: I'm Jet Nelson with your Texas in the Morning Sports Report. The Texas Rangers opened the series in St. Louis with a win over the Cardinals last night, final score 2-1. The first three innings were quiet as Jacob deGrom had a solid start on the bump, finishing with only four hits and one walk allowed with eight punch-outs through five innings. Texas struck first in the fourth with this RBI double from Ezekiel Duran.
25: Swing and a line drive left field, base hit. This ball goes all the way to the wall. Nimmo hitting the bag at third, Corey Ragsdale waving him home. Nimmo scores standing up, RBI double for Ezekiel Duran, and the Rangers punch first and lead 1-0.
24: Next, the Rangers would grab an insurance run from another hot bat. Jock Peterson drove it in with a single in the fifth. The Cards would use a solo homer from Mason Wynn to get on the board, but would stop there as Texas held on for the win. Next up, Game 2 is set for 6:45 tonight, and Mackenzie Gore to start for Texas. And big news came out yesterday for the Dallas Mavericks as they have officially announced plans to relocate to a new stadium north of downtown Dallas. The move is set for the 2031 season, letting the Mavs celebrate the franchise's 50th anniversary in 2030 in the American Airlines Center. The new stadium will be built 10 miles north of downtown, where the Valley View Mall used to be. Moving stadiums will give the Mavs a facility solely focused on basketball and ends the rumors of a move to Las Vegas. Houston Astros are back on the diamond tonight after a day off as they host the Pittsburgh Pirates for a three-game series. After back-to-back series wins, the momentum did not translate against the Milwaukee Brewers as they took 2 of 3 in Daikin Park over the weekend. The Pirates are a team sitting just above 500, good for third in a tight NL Central race. Mike Burrows will open the series on the mound for Houston. His last start was solid, only 2 runs allowed on 5 hits through 7 innings pitched against Texas. First pitch is set for 7:10 tonight from Daikin Park with coverage on Space City Home Network. The Dallas Wings extended their win streak to 3 straight as they handled the Seattle Storm last night, final score 79-56. Dallas's defense was the key early on as they held Seattle to just 25 points in the first half while scoring 36 on the other end. The Wings' offense reached full speed in the second half, scoring over 20 points in both quarters, and then despite a 19-point effort from Seattle in the fourth, the lead was too much as Dallas picked up the big win. Player of the game goes to Paige Beckers with 10 points and 9 rebounds, but EZ Fudd led the defense with a steal and block. Here was the top play on the night, a steal and score from Jessica Shepherd.
1: Here's Fum. Head on the shot clock, taken away by Shepherd. Shepherd pushing, drop off to Smith for the lay-in.
24: Next up, the Wings start a road trip in Los Angeles against the Sparks on Friday night, tip-off set for 9. With your Texas in the Morning Sports Report, I'm Jet Nelson.
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26: Jason Gottberg, the trauma doctor, came in and said he needs to go to Shriners.
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26: Go online right now to loveshriners.org.
0: And now, TSN's Mike Rogers with the other side of the news.
3: Well, as if those giant Asian hornets weren't scary enough, imagine seeing a 4-foot beaded lizard slithering across your yard. Because that's what they're dealing with now in parts of Georgia. They're called tegus.
5: The species we have is the Argentine black and white tegu. They're found from Central South America, south into Argentina.
3: Although more recently, they've made their way north into Florida and now Georgia. And state herpetologist Daniel Sollenberger says it's the same old story.
5: Someone got a tegu when it was small and wasn't actually prepared to keep an animal that gets that big. They get to be over 4 feet long, tearing holes in comforters and, you know, going to the bathroom in the house and stuff. It's just kind of a lot to handle.
3: Those first few tegus were released into the wild, and now they're everywhere.
5: They dig burrows in the ground, or they use the burrows of other animals to avoid cold weather.
3: Which wouldn't be a problem if it weren't for their voracious appetite.
5: They'll eat other lizards, rats, and mice. They really like to eat eggs.
3: And if they're really desperate,
5: they'll even eat fruits and vegetables sometimes.
3: And that's led to the destruction of several backyard gardens.
5: I'm sure any low-growing tomatoes or squash or anything like that, they'd be more than happy to eat.
3: And unfortunately, the only thing they like more than eating is reproducing.
5: They can lay, up to a couple dozen eggs.
3: And so they're taking over, like kudzu. Sollenberger says before long, they'll be all over the Deep South.
5: They're attractive lizards, I guess, but not so pretty if you think about them from the perspective of an invasive species.
3: And I'm Mike Rogers with the other side of the news on TSN.
0: Making news beyond the Lone Star State, six people, all believed to be relatives, are dead in Iowa in shootings at three separate locations, all by the same person who committed suicide before he could be arrested. Police say this all appears tied to a domestic dispute. The controversial Trump administration anti-weaponization fund is now on hold after a federal court stepped in. Both Democrats and Republicans have opposed the fund. Secretary of State Marco Rubio set to face a litany of questions about the administration's diplomatic efforts worldwide. He appears for back-to-back hearings on Capitol Hill for the first time since the Iranian conflict began. A remarkable wine collection once owned by Joseph Stalin has been unsealed for the very first time. Some bottles in the collection date all the way back to the early 19th century. This is Texas in the Morning. I'm Kristen Yates, TSN News.
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0: The latest USDA crop progress report, 23% of the Texas winter wheat crop has been harvested. That's up from 14% a week ago and right in line with the five-year average. The entire crop has headed, meaning harvest activity should continue to expand in the weeks ahead. Early yield reports are still limited, but crop conditions ratings remain a concern. USDA rates just 12% of the Texas wheat crop as good, with none rated excellent. Meanwhile, 64% is rated poor to very poor. Elsewhere, cotton planting is 56% complete, grain sorghum planting stands at 84%, and the Texas rice crop is fully planted and emerged with 83% rated good to excellent. Pasture and range conditions remain mixed with 37% rated good to excellent statewide. Throwing a steak on the barbecue is not getting any cheaper.
1: Beef prices are setting records. A big part of that is the dwindling cow herds. Texas A&M economist David Anderson says there are signs of a rebound.
2: The number of young animals held to become cows to enter the herd, that was up a little bit compared to a year ago.
1: But he says the rebuilding of herds is a slow process because of continued drought. The USDA says the average retail price for beef set a record in April, up about 13% from the previous year. In San Antonio, Michael Board, TSN News.
0: The Corpus Christi City Council will decide today whether to revive a controversial project that will take the salt out of seawater, converting it into drinking water. City Manager Pete Zanoni calls it a drought-proof solution to their water woes.
3: This is pretty groundbreaking work that we've done. We're much better for it as a region.
0: Council rejected the project 9 months ago over high costs and environmental concerns, but a drought and rising demand has left them with little options. If approved, the earliest the facility could deliver water is in the year 2029. Lee Zeldin, administrator of the Environmental Protection Agency, recently spoke to a group of producers during a roundtable in Oklahoma. He vowed to dismantle standard federal mandates on diesel exhaust fluid systems. He says those mandates are flawed and cause farmers great difficulty during peak operating windows every year.
4: When a tractor goes down in the middle of a harvest, it results in lost time and lost money, great frustration, and a lot of these farmers are working to survive and working very hard to survive on extremely low margins. And sometimes the good years are shockingly lower margins than Americans who are not farmers may not realize. And many of the bad years, you're looking at farmers really all across the country and here in Oklahoma who actually don't get a chance to pay themselves at all.
0: He says producers don't need federal mandates preventing them from succeeding in an already tough job.
4: When a tractor goes down in the middle of harvest, it can be devastating and make the difference between making money that month or not. Heeding that call through my travels across all 50 states last year, last August at the Iowa State Fair, we announced a significant reversal to the diesel exhaust fluid deratements. We then started working with manufacturers individually to have them update their software, work with their customers, and start getting the equipment updated to be able to prevent these significant, quick, massive deratements.
0: And
4: we then also issued a demand letter to 14 engine manufacturers that have 80% of the market to give us the information that they have on the DEF system failures. We've received information from all 14 manufacturers. Using that information, we are able to now go further. In the meantime, at the end of March, President Trump announced new guidance issued that day to get rid of the requirement for diesel exhaust fluid sensors altogether.
0: And there are other actions currently in progress, too.
4: There's other actions that EPA has been taking that hasn't been announced, but internally within the agency as it relates to our Office of Enforcement and Compliance. So our desire is to go as far as we possibly can pursuant to the law.
0: In other news today, a debate over solar energy development on farmland is gaining attention as lawmakers continue work on the next farm bill. A provision included in the House version would limit certain federal incentives for solar projects built on prime farmland. Supporters say the goal is to protect productive land for food production. Critics argue the measure would reduce an important source of income for farmers dealing with low commodity prices and high production costs. The issue is expected to receive additional attention as the Senate develops its version of the legislation. Lawmakers on both sides agree farmland preservation is important, but differ on how to best balance agriculture and energy development. The sign-up period for USDA's Assistance for Specialty Crop Farmers program is underway until August.

0: 7th.
1: 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They are pre-filled, just like the Farmer Bridge Assistance programs were pre-filled.
2: Undersecretary for Farm Production and Conservation Richard Fordyce says producers who do not have a login.gov account or who prefer enrollment at their local Farm Service Agency office can request their pre-filled applications starting June 8th.
1: Initially, we had $1 billion set aside. We're actually going to be issuing $1.6 billion.
2: With a list of eligible specialty crops and payment rates established in tiered metrics available online at www.fsa.usda.gov/ACSF. I'm Rod Bain reporting for the U.S. Department of Agriculture in Washington, D.C.
0: Still to come, more ag news. Chief Meteorologist Dan Brunoff's weather and the market says the Lone Star Farm and Ranch report continues. 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
0: And welcome back to the Lone Star Farm and Ranch Report. A new policy in Europe could create opportunities for U.S. fertilizer producers while also influencing global fertilizer markets. The European Union has approved a one-year suspension of customs duties on certain nitrogen fertilizer imports as it looks to reduce dependence on supplies from Russia and Belarus. The move removes tariffs on imported urea and ammonia from most countries for the next year. European officials say the goal is to help stabilize fertilizer supplies and lower costs for farmers. Industry analysts believe the policy could increase demand for fertilizer exports from the United States and other regions, but stronger international demand could also tighten global supplies and potentially affect fertilizer prices paid by American farmers. Europe remains one of the world's largest fertilizer markets, making the decision significant for global agriculture. Federal regulators are temporarily easing some trucking requirements in an effort to keep fertilizer moving during the growing season. The Federal Motor Carrier Safety Administration has issued an emergency waiver covering fertilizer shipments in 35 states through August 26. The agency says the move is designed to address concerns about fertilizer availability for commercial farming and ranching operations. Under the waiver, drivers hauling fertilizer can operate under modified hours of service requirements and are exempt from certain electronic logging rules. Officials say the goal is to improve transportation flexibility during a critical time for crop production. The waiver does not apply to hazardous material shipments and includes specific rest requirements for participating drivers. Brazil's 18% tariff on U.S. ethanol since January of last year hasn't stopped the U.S. biofuel industry from finding other markets to grow its exports. USDA Undersecretary for Trade and Foreign Affairs Luke Lindberg.
7: The world is opening up to U.S. ethanol. They recognize that it is a low-cost, win-win opportunity for many folks to meet sustainability targets that they have set for themselves and reduce the price of the prompt for U.S. consumers.
0: He says the industry is seeing growth in a variety of world markets.
7: We have seen progress in Vietnam, Taiwan. We have seen a 50% increase of U.S. ethanol going into the United Kingdom.
0: Back in this hemisphere, Guatemala is instituting an ethanol mandate.
7: We're continuing to see tremendous progress on getting that E10 blend mandate implemented by June 30th of this summer, and it was great for President Arevalo and I to connect and make sure that we're staying on track for implementation of that particular agreement.
0: Meanwhile, Brazil continues to protect its domestic producers with a steep import tariff and the subject of a U.S. trade probe, while U.S. levies a mere 2.5% duty on Brazilian ethanol. While export prospects are showing some improvement, financial pressure remains a major concern for farmers and ranchers across the country. Agricultural economists say many producers are entering the summer growing season focused on protecting cash flow and controlling expenses. Commodity prices remain relatively low, while borrowing costs and production expenses continue to weigh on farm budgets. Higher interest rates have made it more expensive to finance land, equipment, and operating loans at the same time. Fertilizer and other input costs remain well above pre-pandemic levels. As a result, many farmers are delaying equipment purchases and focusing on risk management strategies. Analysts say financial conditions vary by commodity and region, but margins remain tight for many operations.
8: Drought relief heading to parts of the state that desperately need rain here this week. I'm meteorologist Stan Brunoff. Weather's next.
0: As the Lone Star Farm and Ranch Report continues, this is TSN News.
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0: 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Here's TSN Chief Meteorologist Dan Brunoff.
8: Thank you very much. Good morning, everyone. Welcome to Tuesday. Weather is going to be changing here across the state as we work our way through this week and into the upcoming weekend with showers and storms back in the forecast for many of you. Checking out the radar this morning, things are quiet. However, there are just a few showers out there coming into the northern panhandle right now. We'll say right around the Spearman area. These will be sliding southeast towards Pampa, Miami, and also Canadian. We do have a cold front that'll be backing into the northeastern parts of the state this afternoon, and this front will be kind of retrograding southwest through the evening and during the day tomorrow. We'll start to see showers and storms breaking out across parts of north and northeast Texas here after the noon hour. There is a cluster of storms I do want to mention across Oklahoma there, north of 44. 84 and Interstate 40 coming into the northeastern parts of Oklahoma City. And this big batch of rain stretches all the way into western and central Kansas. This is moving southeast, and it has put out a wind field out ahead of it. And this, what's called an outflow boundary, will be crossing in to cross the Red River Valley after the noon hour today. And as temperatures get well up into the 90s across Dallas and Fort Worth and out towards Tyler, Longview, and Texarkana and Paris, we'll start to see regeneration of showers and storms here as we work our way through this afternoon and evening. I'm checking out the latest model data here. And again, by, I'd say, around 2 o'clock, we'll start to see new showers and storms form across, again, north, central, and east Texas, as well as the upper and middle and lower Texas coast as well. There is an area of moisture in the Gulf that will be supplying storms for you. And as we work our way through this afternoon and evening, areas especially along and east of Interstate 35 across central and east Texas will get widespread shower and thunderstorm activity. There'll also be some strong storms moving into the Panhandle, South Plains, and West Texas here this evening. Some of those storms could become severe as we work our way through the overnight tonight and during the day tomorrow. We will continue to see more showers and storms form during peak heating hours out into the Permian Basin, and a lot of rain across the Panhandle and South Plains. Great news for the drought situation. Even showers and storms across South Texas, south of I-10, are in the forecast for Wednesday. And then just more storms scattered across the state Thursday all the way through the upcoming weekend. Not everyone will see rain all the time, but at least it's in the forecast. 90s in the sun, 80s northeastern half of the state by midweek behind the front, and 70s in the rain. Severity will remain rather low, but there could be a few severe storms out west and in the Panhandle tomorrow. I'm meteorologist Dan Brunoff in the TSN Forecast Center.
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14: Here's your KSST KRVA FM weather. Things looking pretty good for a while, mid-70s and clear for the overnight hours. Very slight chance of a shower on Tuesday, but plenty of sunshine, hot and humid. We're going into the low 90s. Shower possible Tuesday night, sunny and not quite as hot on Wednesday. We'll stay in the mid-80s. I'm meteorologist Steve Hamilton on KSST and KRVA FM.
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0: It's market information on the Lone Star Farm and Ranch Report. Given that packers were able to buy cattle cheaper last week, it's likely they'll try to keep with that trend again this week. Box beef prices closed mixed, choice up $1.36 to $3.92.83, select off 9 pennies to $3.83.09 on 79 loads. Base grade spot cotton bids in Texas from $69.89 to higher grades of $76.64 on about 1,700 bales.
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18: TSN headlines. We are now in the Atlantic hurricane season, and it's a good time to review homeowners insurance. Those in high-risk areas are encouraged to consider wind and flood policies. Three ICE agents are honored for heroism during last year's sniper attack at the field office in Dallas. That left one detainee dead and two more injured, but agents were praised for rescue and life-saving efforts. Texas DPS says all CDL exams for commercial drivers will now be given in English only, claiming it will ensure drivers have the necessary communication skills. The Corpus Christi City Council will decide today whether to revive a project that would convert seawater to drinking water. Despite some increased reservoir levels, it remains an option to help stave off a water crisis. In sports, the Texas Rangers take a win over St. Louis. The Houston Astros meet Pittsburgh tonight. Plus, we're 12 days from the World Cup with matches soon to kick off in Dallas and Houston. With your Texas News headlines, I'm Kristen Yates.
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0: For September, corn down 3 pennies at 452 3/4. December corn down 2.5 at 472 1/2. The spring class led the wheat complex to the downside, likely due to storms over the weekend in the northern plains and Canadian prairies. July Chicago wheat down 1 3/4 at 608 3/4. September Chicago wheat down 2 1/4 at 621 1/4. July Kansas City wheat down 2 3/4 at 647. September Kansas City wheat down 3 cents at 658 1/2. With the Lone Star Farm and Ranch Report, I'm Chelsea Wade, TSN News.
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21: Your cucumber plants start out great and suddenly wilt and seem to die overnight. The problem is bacterial wilt, but the real culprit is the yellow and green striped, banded, or spotted cucumber beetle. Hi, I'm Melinda Myers, horticulturist and gardening expert. These beetles stunt plant growth, reduce fruit set, scar the fruit, and transmit the deadly bacterial wilt disease. This disease causes plants to suddenly wilt, yellow, and die. Manage the cucumber beetles to reduce the risk of bacterial wilt. Nature helps with natural predators like the wolf spider and ground beetles. Further reduce the risk of damage by rotating your crops and mulching the soil. Cover the plants with row covers at planting to help plants thrive by keeping cucumber beetles and squash bugs off the plants. Remove the covers as soon as the plants start flowering so pollination can occur. Hand pick or vacuum the insects off the plants as soon as they're found. Check out our website for this and other gardening tips.

0: NASA News. I'm Kristen Yates. Our top story, we are now in the Atlantic hurricane season. TSN's Russell Scott notes it's a good time to review homeowners insurance policies.
1: A couple of things often overlooked are wind and flood policies, and those could be important during hurricane season. Misty Highnote with the Texas Department of Insurance says now's a good time to ask your agent to review your homeowner's insurance policy. Understand your deductibles, and for those along the Gulf Coast, review evacuation plans.
2: Know what highways you're going to take, know where you're going to go, even have copies of your insurance cards. Do you know who you're going to call if you need to file an insurance claim? Take your health plan cards with you if you need those to get medicine while you're away.
1: Highnote says you may also want to check your car insurance policy to see if you're covered for flood damage. Russell Scott, TSN News.
0: Homeland Security Secretary Mark Wayne Mullen was in Dallas to honor three ICE agents for heroism during last year's sniper attack on the ICE field office there, left one detainee dead and two others injured.
3: ICE deportation officer Andres Goche made the initial 911 call, then dodged bullets while extracting multiple detainees from a transport van under fire. ICE agents Marco Solis and Christopher Pine administered life-saving first aid. Homeland Security Secretary Mark Wayne Mullen.
4: The fact that they're willing to sacrifice their lives for individuals that's in their custody would speak volumes to what type of law enforcement we have that work in ICE.
3: North Texas Congressman Brandon Gill also there to honor the three.
5: These are the guys who are making sure that America stays America, that it is a place where we can raise our kids.
3: Mullen presented the three with Distinguished Service Medals. In Austin, Chris Fox, TSN News.
0: The Corpus Christi City Council will decide today whether to revive a desalination project to convert seawater to drinking water. City Manager Peter Zanoni calls it a drought-proof solution to their water woes.
6: This is pretty groundbreaking work that we've done. We're much better for it as a region.
0: The council rejected the project 9 months ago over high costs and environmental concerns, but a drought and rising demand has left few other options. Recent rains have replenished the reservoir somewhat, but the city is still set to decide this month on any needed water restrictions. If approved, the earliest a facility could deliver water is the year 2029. Beef prices continue to set records thanks in large part to the dwindling herds. Texas A&M economist David Anderson says there are some signs of a rebound.
7: We're starting to see some evidence that maybe some herd rebuilding is trying to start.
0: But he says the rebuilding of herds is a slow process due to the continued drought. This is TSN News.
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15: 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I'm Chad Young. 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

0: KSST has been reporting the news for Sulphur Springs and Hopkins County since 1947. We couldn't look to the future without remembering our past. These are the History and Heritage Files as compiled and presented by Bill Bradford prior to 2014.
1: These are the History and Heritage Files for the second day of June. In the year 2004, it reached 100 degrees only once. In 2002, it reached 100 degrees only twice. In 1995, it never reached 100 all summer. To even things up, in the year 2000, it hit 100 or more about 32 times. On this day in 1954, Neil Hurt was the low bidder on a new Travis school and an annex at Austin. Bid was $160,000. They used different size dollars in 54. On this day in 1955, they started installing air conditioning at the old original Memorial Hospital, window units only. And in 1985, Sulphur Springs took first place in the Community Achievement Award by Keep Texas Beautiful. Beautification Committee Chairperson Marjan Latham went all the way down to San Antonio to get it.
2: A plaque that we can put out on the city limit sign. I didn't realize it was going to be such a big plaque.
3: You're talking like it's big.
2: It is big.
3: Like a couple of feet square or something?
2: Right. Yes, there were 8 awards made for the different population categories for the state of Texas, and we won for the 10 to 20,000.
1: I wanted Marjan to read me what it said on the plaque.
3: Other than, what does it say on the plaque? Have you got the plaque with you?
2: No, I don't. It's too heavy. I can't stand here and see it.
1: Marjan says next year's winners are going to get a plaque and money.
2: We thought we were through because we had won, but now they're going to include money to the winners next year, so we have to.
1: I told Marjan to drive careful on the way home. We can't afford to lose either her or the plaque.
2: Yes,
1: Marjan, what'd you ever do with that plaque? We'd make a note of it here in the Heritage Files.
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5: Well, thanks for starting your day with KSST this morning. I'm John Mark Dempsey. Tuesday, June 2nd. Let's see what's doing today. Another hot day ahead of us. Sunny with a high near 93. Heat index values as high as 101. We do have a 20% chance of showers and thunderstorms in the forecast for this afternoon. And that 20% chance of rain continues tonight. Wednesday, mostly sunny. High of 86, so a good deal less warm on Wednesday. Winds from the east, but light, 5 to 10 miles an hour. And then on Thursday, a 30% chance of showers and thunderstorms, mainly in the afternoon. Partly sunny, high of 86. Chance of rain continues Thursday night. Pretty good chance of rain on Friday. As of now, a 60% probability of showers and thunderstorms Friday. Partly sunny, high of 86. An even better chance of rain on Saturday. As of now, a 70% probability of showers and thunderstorms Saturday, partly sunny, high of 85. Chance of rain continues Sunday. We'll make it a good one, and thanks for sitting up with us on KSST.
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8: We're talking today about shaping the future and looking ahead to your next generation of employee, your next generation of leadership. So I want to start talking about employee engagement, because an engaged employee is so much easier to develop and prepare than someone who isn't engaged. There's also a lot of pressure on relationships with coworkers. But if you think about the bond that you form with your employees and your coworkers, a lot of those memories that you have could be days where everything seemed to go wrong, but maybe everybody stayed late and pitched in, that you have this shared hardship, that you've built camaraderie as a group. And this is actually a chemical response. There's a release of chemicals in our body in times of struggle that help us cope. So our bodies are actually trying to incentivize us. So employees need opportunities to make decisions and experience the results of those decisions. They need a real job description with real goals and milestones to achieve. Second, you want to give feedback often. Ask questions like, what can I do to better support you? Are there any resources that you need to get your job done? Are you stuck on anything that I could help with? Start with you, start from the top. Then we want to create this culture of development. So once a year, each person on a team is asked to write down their top three strengths or the areas that they feel like they've most improved, and their three biggest weaknesses or areas that they feel they need the most work. So just an activity like that can get all of your employees involved in not only their development, but the development of their coworkers, their fellow employees. It's all about creating a positive culture. At least get the conversation started. That's how you start working on this culture of development. Well, a lot of times what we see in both family and non-family businesses are when the current generation doesn't want to let go, there's a multitude of different reasons for why. I mentioned identity. It could be that they have a low level of trust in their employees, so they think if they're not there, the company would fail, or they're protective of the next generation. So really, you want to just start talking about this. I will say that until I'm blue in the face. Start talking about these things. I would start, I mentioned this before, with an employee engagement survey. Figure out where you are now. You can use SurveyMonkey or some other anonymous polling tool. If that feels a little too formal, you can have these conversations if you think you're going to get honest feedback from your employees. But figure out where your current state is so then you can plan for your future state. So these are just some sample questions that work well in a survey like this. So what three words would you use to describe our culture? Would you recommend a friend to work here? What do we do better than anyone else? What should we do better than anyone else? And if asked, what would you say our company's values are? So I've had some company leaders are afraid of this type of assessment. You know, they think, well, what if we get a whole bunch of negative feedback back? What do we do with that? That is a great spot to start. Those are all different areas of improvement then. The worst thing you can do is do a survey like this and then not respond to it, because you're going to lose motivation and buy-in from your employees. Like, well, why did I just do that? And if you're doing a survey like this and not just having face-to-face conversations, make sure you keep it anonymous. I had one. So you want to figure out where you are now so you can plan for where you want to go next. So a great place to start is evaluating your current state. So it could be your leadership team, it could be what you think the culture is. But again, if you've got a good handle on where you are now, then you can think about your future state and then what do you need to do to get there? What is missing from your current state that would exist in your future state? And you can start taking the steps to get there. Make a list of the conversations you need to have. This can feel like a fire hose. This can feel overwhelming. So if you just start with making a list of the conversations, who do you need to be talking to? And then you can just start checking those off.
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15: Live cattle were mixed. The liquidation is slowing ahead of the USDA report. Keep in mind that supplies do remain tight and demand is still strong. We're still holding new recent lows and we're near unchanged for the day. We did have a $2.53 range today, closing at $2.3965, with October closing at $2.3072. Now, CVOL for the live cattle is at 17.6%. The big mover was feeders. They did fall today on major liquidation that continues today. The futures did use the extended limits on the decline. The long weekend could be bringing something unexpected, and traders just seem Tuesday is just too far away to guess. August was down $12.25 to $3.44.27, with September getting down to $3.41.20. Even October got down to $3.37.90 before bouncing back a little bit. CVOL was at 18% for the feeders. Lean hogs were firm today as the futures are oversold. That trade made a new recent low back to prices from early December. But fundamentally, I think that maybe it's finally starting to shore up the sell-off. And we still expect supplies to tighten as the summer goes on. So this oversold situation seems to be finding some buyers here. July today did have a modest $1.07 range, closing at 102.82, with August at almost the same price. CVOL for the lean hogs is at 22.3%.
11: And USDA's cattle on feed showing on feed up 2%, placement 6% higher, marketing's down 10%. American Cattle News.
16: Well, Elvis Presley's just walking out on the stage. You can hear bits of applause from the audience. He's fumbling around with the microphone right now. He's giving his cues to the boys. He's winding up his legs. And here he goes with Heartbreak Motel.

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5: Well, sun's up again and another day fresh out of the box. And here we are together on KSST. Good morning, I'm John Mark Dempsey on this Tuesday, June 2nd. So good to have you on board with us again this morning. It's National Leave the Office Early Day. It's intended to be an incentive to those who often work more than 40 hours each week, reminding you to take a little time for yourself every once in a while. Today's factoid: a butt is a real unit of measurement for a cask of wine. A butt load is about 108 imperial gallons. Dazzle your friends with that one. Birthdays: born June 2nd, 1731, the first lady, Martha Washington. Born this day in 1840, novelist Thomas Hardy. Born June 2nd, 1941, Charlie Watts of the Rolling Stones. Comedian Dana Carvey.
6: Wouldn't be prudent at this juncture.
5: Is 71. This day in history. June 2nd, 1886, Grover Cleveland becomes the first and only president to marry in office.
7: Take me out to the ball game.
5: This day in 1893, the first baseball game ever played under the lights in Fort Wayne, Indiana. And on this day in 1981, the Japanese arcade game Donkey Kong makes its American debut. And our thought for the day is from Martha Washington, whose birthday was June 2nd. She said, "I'm determined to be cheerful and happy in whatever situation I may find myself." Well, look after yourself, and thanks for sitting in with us on KSST.
8: With your Texas Rangers report, I'm Dylan Moore. The Rangers sweep the Royals and start a three-game set with the Cardinals. Details next.
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8: Yesterday, the Texas Rangers were able to defeat the Kansas City Royals 6-3, resulting in a three-game sweep. Texas jumped out in front in the first inning, scoring four runs, including a two RBI triple from Ezekiel Duran.
10: Two on, two outs, no score, first inning. The pitch swung on and a high fly ball to deep left field. Collins going back, still going back, and it's beyond his reach off the wall. One run is home. Here comes Berger around third. He's coming to the plate. All the way to third, sliding in with a triple is Ezekiel Duran. And the Rangers lead 2-0 in the first.
8: Already with a 4-0 lead, Texas played at two more in the fourth with a Josh Young single. Kansas City would cut into the lead, scoring one in the seventh and two in the eighth, but Jacob Latz was able to shut the door in the ninth. The Rangers are in St. Louis today to play the Cardinals with first pitch scheduled for 6:45. With your Rangers report, I'm Dylan Moore.
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0: Here's your KSST KRVA FM weather. Low pressure off to the west. We could get a shower or thunderstorm by later on today, and pretty warm. We'll be in the low 90s and humid. For the overnight hours, some showers possible, a few clouds, and we're down around 70. Back to sunshine on Wednesday. Not as hot and not as humid, mid 80s. I'm meteorologist Steve Hamilton on KSST and KRVA FM.
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3: If you travel through Sulphur Springs on Broadway, either north to south or south to north, if you need to cross that Broadway bridge over Interstate 30, you will soon have to choose another route, as beginning June 8th, that bridge will be closed for 21 days as crews resurface the bridge deck. They say they need time for that.

0: will soon be reminded, as we'll certainly see all the extra traffic on all of the other roads crossing I-30. A bill signed into law this week will make the release of balloons outdoors a criminal offense. Starting September 1st of this year, offenders could face fines of up to $500 for the Class C misdemeanor if they're caught intentionally releasing balloons outdoors. Supporters say it's necessary to protect wildlife and reduce litter across the state. They say those celebratory balloon releases eventually pop and fall back down to the ground, turning into litter. Even worse, animals can mistake balloon pieces for food, which can seriously harm or kill them. The new law specifically targets the intentional release of those Mylar or foil balloons, classifying them as combustible solid waste or litter under the Texas Litter Abatement Act. It's also important to know that you would have to release up to 5 pounds of Mylar balloons for a Class C misdemeanor. More than 5 pounds, up to 500 pounds, would be a Class A misdemeanor. No word yet on how local law enforcement or judges will react, but anyone convicted of an offense under this new law could be court-ordered with some community service, including litter pickup.
1: If life is a game to be won, then every child deserves to play on a level field. 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
3: It's time for the annual Arbela Memorial Day and Cemetery meeting. It's coming up Sunday, June 7th at 9:45 a.m. Put it on your calendars right now. 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That's First Baptist Church. For more info, call 903-253-3213. $20 entry fee, no revving those engines, and no loud music. Don't even think about loud music. Don't forget about the Dairy Goat Show. That's right, June 5th, starting at 9 a.m. right here in Hopkins County at our Regional Civic Center. 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Juneteenth, 2026 is going to be celebrating the legacy of Vic Johnson. Friday evening, June 19th, is fun for the kids. And then Saturday, June 20th, is going to be that parade and lunch starting at 1 p.m. celebrating freedom, heritage, unity, and joy. Mahoney Cemetery will be celebrating its 125th anniversary Sunday, June 14th. The celebration will begin immediately after the annual cemetery meeting. That meeting starts at 10:30 a.m. You know where the Mahoney Cemetery is. It's at 3198 County Road 3518 in Sulphur Springs.
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8: 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Coming up, Commissioner Sid Miller talks about a program to bridge the

0: Gap. 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
0: The Texas Department of Agriculture is reminding families that free summer meal programs continue even after school cafeterias close for the summer. Ag Commissioner Sid Miller explains.
2: One in five kids in Texas goes hungry. 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We serve no-cost meals. We start around June. 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And if you're a disabled student, you know, up to 21, you know, in these low-income areas is mostly where we set it up. You can find out more about it and find a site on the internet going to summerfood.org. Or this is simple. If you want to find a feeding site near you, just dial 211. How simple does it get? 211, and they'll tell you the closest, you know, feeding site in your community. So I'm really proud of this program. I'm proud of the partners, you know, that work with us. I encourage all Texans, if you know a disadvantaged family or kids that are hungry, tell them about this program. Let's get them enrolled and let's get them fed.
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0: Odessa News. I'm Kristen Yates. Our top story, the price tag for the already expensive race for the Texas Senate seat is expected to grow even further.
1: There are nearly 20 million registered voters in Texas, and getting them all to the ballot box in November is an expensive proposition. But Republicans say they're not worried about the cost of getting Ken Paxton into the Senate.
2: I think people will be amazed at how much money Ken Paxton's going to be able to raise in his campaign.
1: Governor Greg Abbott says the goal is to ensure Democrats don't hijack Texas. The Secretary of State's office shows that turnout in last week's runoff election was abysmal at less than 2 million ballots cast. In San Antonio, Michael Board, TSN News.
0: State lawmakers are trying to understand how they passed historic public education funding last session, yet major school districts still face budget shortfalls.
3: House Bill 2 was the largest single increase in public education funding in Texas history, around $8.5 billion. Dallas State Rep. John Bryant questioned the TEA leaders about the funding roller coaster the DISD has been dealing with.
4: We voted here for $70 million. You said it was $130 million, and now you say it's $4 million. So maybe you could adjust them up so the district would not suffer so.
3: Lawmakers didn't seem satisfied with the answers from TEA Chief School Finance Officer Amy Copeland.
5: There's changing data, and we're dependent on tax information that comes from outside data sources.
3: Lawmakers are considering giving school districts a grace period to address the sudden budget shortfalls. In Austin, Chris Fox, TSN News.
0: A new and notable roadblock for non-English-speaking truckers in Texas.
6: Texas DPS is making a major tweak to its commercial driver's license tests effective today. All CDL exams are going to be administered in English only. The change coincides with the Federal Motor Carrier Safety Administration's English proficiency requirements in an effort to ensure all drivers have the ability to operate their rigs safely in the Lone Star State. Interpreters for the tests will be prohibited, with DPS personnel also being tasked with giving English proficiency evaluations during traffic stops and at way stations. I'm Tristan Ryans, TSN News.
0: The owners of Dickies Arena in Fort Worth want a new company to take over naming rights.
7: Dickies had its headquarters in Fort Worth when it signed on as the naming rights partner for the new arena, but since then the brand has been sold and its headquarters have been moved to California. Matt Holman with Trail Drive Management, which operates the arena, says the new owners of Dickies don't want to continue the partnership, so they expect to find a new company to take over.
8: We're going to be out there looking for the right partner. There's going to be a lot of people that I think are going to be interested.
7: The original naming rights deal with Dickies was announced in 2017, and the arena opened in 2019. Stephen Pickering, TSN News.

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2: Well, it's Tuesday, June 2nd, and we're all hanging out here on KSSD this morning. I'm John Mark Dempsey. Glad to have you tuned in to the proceedings once again. Well, it sure has felt like summer the past couple of days anyway, and we are looking for pretty much more of the same today. Sunny with a high near 93, heat index values as high as 101. But there is a 20% chance of showers and thunderstorms in the forecast for this afternoon. We have James Terry with your Sulphur Springs and Hopkins County birthdays coming up here in just a few moments. But first of all, some other birthdays to tell you about. Born June 2nd, 1904, he portrayed Tarzan in the movies. Johnny Weissmuller.
3: Leave it to Beaver. And Jerry Mathers as the Beaver.
2: Jerry Mathers, the Beaver, is 78 today. Let that sink in. This day in history. June 2nd, 1897, the New York Journal quotes Mark Twain as saying, "The report of my death was greatly exaggerated." On this day in 1953, Elizabeth II is officially crowned as Queen of England. From the BBC.
4: So, to that stirring music, majesty, splendor, and beauty pass from our sight as the Queen goes in her lovely robe out of the nave of the Abbey. History has been written and sung here today.
2: And this day in the year 2010, Detroit Tigers pitcher Armando Galarraga pitches what would have been a perfect game, except for an umpire's admitted blown call on the 27th and final out. Well, be kind to yourself today. This is KSST. Good morning.

0: Well, it's time for birthdays again. James, good morning.
1: Good morning, Jade. Let's check on our birthday list. These people have birthdays today on the second day of June. Happy birthday, Kobe Temples, Carol Gibson, Paul Brigman. Happy 17th birthday to Lanny Wilhite. Jennifer Hancock has a birthday today, so does Janie Gibson. Jack Phillips has a 21st birthday today. Happy 25th birthday to Hannah Stone. Happy 16th birthday to Samantha Jade Smith. Bill Fred Owens has a birthday today, so does Karen Potter, Riley Dixon, Tim Couch, B.R. Standbridge, Morgan Jocelyn. Happy birthday, Camilla Johnson. Riley Shane Box has a 27th birthday today. Happy birthday, Mark Pugh, Craig Swan, Hannah Marie Hawkins. Miss Kim Wagner has a birthday today. So does Deborah Goodson, Mary Ellen Kirkland. Happy birthday, Kenneth Martin Durham III, Wayland Wilkie, Dee Dee Parker, Brianna Morgan, and Melissa Bernard. Happy birthday to all of you folks who have your birthdays today on June 2nd.
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8: Well, sun's up again and another day fresh out of the box. And here we are together on KSST. Good morning, I'm John Mark Dempsey on this Tuesday, June 2nd. So good to have you on board with us again this morning. Some other birthdays and milestones to tell you about. Born June 2nd, 1731, the first lady, Martha Washington. Born this day in 1840, novelist Thomas Hardy. Born this day in 1930, astronaut Pete Conrad, the third man

0: Born June 2, 1941, Charlie Watts of the Rolling Stones. Comedian Dana Carvey.
1: Wouldn't be prudent at this juncture.
0: Is 71. This day in history. June 2, 1886, Grover Cleveland becomes the first and only president to marry in office.
2: Take me out to the ball game.
0: This day in 1893, the first baseball game ever played under the lights in Fort Wayne, Indiana. And on this day in 1981, the Japanese arcade game Donkey Kong makes its American debut. More summer-like weather today, sunny with a high near 93. Heat index values as high as 101. A 20% chance of showers and thunderstorms starting early in the afternoon. And as the Dairy Festival activities begin on Thursday, we'll have a chance of showers and thunderstorms. Much better chance Friday and Saturday. Well, look after yourself, and thanks for sitting in with us on KSST.

0: Here's your KSST KRVA FM weather. Low pressure off to the west. We could get a shower or thunderstorm by later on today, and pretty warm. We'll be in the low 90s and humid. For the overnight hours, some showers possible, a few clouds, and we're down around 70. Back to sunshine on Wednesday. Not as hot and not as humid, mid 80s. I'm meteorologist Steve Hamilton on KSST and KRVA FM.
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0: morning. This is Morning News Break from the Texas State Network. I'm Kristen Yates. Leading our news this morning, we're now in the Atlantic hurricane season. TSN's Russell Scott notes it's a good time to review homeowners insurance policies.
1: A couple of things often overlooked are wind and flood policies, and those could be important during hurricane season. Misty Highnote with the Texas Department of Insurance says now's a good time to ask your agent to review your homeowner's insurance policy. Understand your deductibles, and for those along the Gulf Coast, review evacuation plans.
2: You know what highways you're going to take, know where you're going to go. Even have copies of your insurance cards. You know, do you know who you're going to call if you need to file an insurance claim? Take your health plan cards with you if you need those to get medicine while you're away.
1: Highnote says you may also want to check your car insurance policy to see if you're covered for flood damage. Russell Scott, TSN News.
0: The price tag for the already expensive race for the Texas Senate seat is expected to explode.
3: There are nearly 20 million

0: desalination plant in the city's inner harbor to address the ongoing water crisis. Despite recent rain bringing up reservoirs somewhat, a shortage is still possible. One study finds a desalination plant would pose no risk of environmental harm, but City Council Member Carolyn Vaughn is skeptical.
1: I'm going to have to be convinced the bay is not going to be harmed.
0: At the same time, Corpus Christi Mayor Paulette Guajardo faces a hearing today on her possible removal from office that's connected to her handling of tax breaks in a hotel development. More of your statewide news is just ahead on TSN's Morning News Break.
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0: Welcome back to Morning News Break. Homeland Security Secretary Mark Wayne Mullen was in Dallas to honor three ICE agents for heroism during a sniper attack on the Dallas ICE field office last September. Mullen presented agents Andres Gochi, Marco Solis, and Christopher Pine with distinguished service medals for their life-saving response during the shooting.
6: These three and many others were willing to run towards the gunfire, put their life at risk, put their families at risk of losing their loved ones. I guarantee you their family loves them as much as my family loves me.
0: North Texas Congressman Brandon Gill also on hand.
7: Thank you guys so much for the work that y'all are doing here to keep this country safe, to keep our border secure.
0: Mullen adding that while they are focused on getting the worst of the worst, they are celebrating the best of the best. State lawmakers are trying to understand how they've passed historic public education funding last legislative session, yet major school districts still face budget shortfalls.
8: House Bill 2 was the largest single increase in public education funding in Texas history, around $8.5 billion. Dallas State Rep. John Bryant questioned the TEA leaders about the funding roller coaster the DISD has been dealing with.
9: We voted here for $70 million. You said it was $130 million, and now you say it's $4 million. So maybe you could adjust them up so the district would not suffer so.
8: Lawmakers didn't seem satisfied with the answers from TEA Chief School Finance Officer Amy Copeland.
10: There's changing data, and we're dependent on tax information that comes from outside data sources.
8: Lawmakers are considering giving school districts a grace period to address the sudden budget shortfalls. In Austin, Chris Fox, TSN News.
0: Some massive ships are set to be built along the Texas Gulf Coast.
11: U.S. shipbuilder Davy Defense is spending billions to make polar ice cutters to be stationed in the Arctic. Senator Ted Cruz spoke at a groundbreaking in Galveston with Battleship Texas in the background. He says there's a common phrase with locals, BOI, for born on the island, and he has a request.
12: Every Arctic cutter that comes off this line somewhere on that ship, I hope and expect, will be engraved into the hull, BOI, because those were born on the island.
11: The ships will be made in Galveston and Port Arthur will create some 2,400 new jobs. It should be completed by 2028. Barbara Schwartz, TSN News.
0: The owners of Dickies Arena in Fort Worth are looking for a new company to take over naming rights.
13: Dickies had its headquarters in Fort Worth when it signed on as the naming rights partner for the new arena, but since then the brand has been sold and its headquarters have been moved to California. Matt Holman with Trail Drive Management, which operates the arena, says the new owners of Dickies don't want to continue the partnership, so they expect to find a new company to take over.
14: We're going to be out there looking for the right partner. There's going to be a lot of people that I think are going to be interested.
13: The original naming rights deal with Dickies was announced in 2017, and the arena opened in 2019. Stephen Pickering, TSN News.
0: And it seems the Dallas Mavericks will be ditching downtown.
15: They have decided to purchase 104 acres of the former site at Valley View Mall and are planning to build a multi-billion dollar arena and entertainment district on the grounds. This comes as some Dallas City leaders had suggested the team buy some land at and around

0: Dallas City Hall. That building is in need of massive repairs, with some estimates close to $1 billion. The Mavericks hope to have their new arena done by 2031 when their lease with the AAC ends. The entertainment district would include a hotel, restaurants, retail, and green space, and will be designed as a community anchor point. Austin York, TSN News.
1: Also in Dallas, the official FIFA World Cup Broadcast Center is open at the K. Bailey Hutchison Convention Center with 12 days until game time.
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1: That's FIFA President Gianni Infantino. The IBC covers about 485,000 square feet. That's more than 8 football fields. It'll serve as the hub for TV, radio, and digital coverage of the World Cup, reaching billions of fans worldwide. Saturday, next Saturday, marks the first World Cup games in Dallas. Netherlands versus Japan, that one's in Dallas. Germany versus Curacao is in Houston. It's time now this morning for our app of the day. Here's David Rankin.
3: 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I'm David Rankin, TSN News.
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1: And now, TSN's Mike Rogers with the other side of the news.
4: Well, as if those giant Asian hornets weren't scary enough, imagine seeing a 4-foot beaded lizard slithering across your yard. Because that's what they're dealing with now in parts of Georgia. They're called tegus.
9: The species we have is the Argentine black and white tegu. They're found from Central South America, south into Argentina.
4: Although more recently, they've made their way north into Florida and now Georgia. And state herpetologist Daniel Sollenberger says it's the same old story.
9: Someone got a tegu when it was small and wasn't actually prepared to keep it. And an animal that gets that big, they get to be over 4 feet long, tearing holes in comforters and, you know, going to the bathroom in the house and stuff. It's just kind of a lot to handle.
4: And so those first few tegus were released into the wild. And now they're everywhere.
9: Catch us if you can. Catch us if you can. They dig burrows in the ground or they use the burrows of other animals to avoid cold weather.
4: Which wouldn't be a problem if it weren't for their voracious appetite.
9: They'll eat other lizards, rats, and mice. They really like to eat eggs.
4: And if they're really desperate,
9: they'll even eat fruits and vegetables sometimes.
4: And that's led to the destruction of several backyard gardens.
9: I'm sure any low-growing tomatoes or squash or anything like that, they'd be more than happy to eat.
4: And unfortunately, the only thing they like more than eating is reproducing.
9: They can lay, up to a couple dozen eggs.
4: And so they're taking over, like kudzu. Sollenberger says before long, they'll be all over the Deep South.
9: They're attractive lizards, I guess, but not so pretty if you think about them from the perspective of an invasive species.
4: And I'm Mike Rogers with the other side of the news on TSN.
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10: I'm Jet Nelson with your TSN Sports Minute. The Houston Astros are back on the diamond tonight after a day off as they host the Pittsburgh Pirates for a three-game series. After back-to-back series wins, the momentum did not translate against the Milwaukee Brewers as they took 2 of 3 in Daikin Park over the weekend. The Pirates are a team sitting just above 500, good for third in a tight NL Central race. Mike Burrows will open the series on the mound for Houston. His last start was solid, only 2 runs allowed on 5 hits through 7 innings pitched against Texas. First pitch is set for 7:10 tonight from Daikin Park with coverage on Space City Home Network. And big news came out yesterday for the Dallas Mavericks as they have officially announced plans to relocate to a new stadium north of downtown Dallas. The move is set for the 2031 season, letting the Mavs celebrate the franchise's 50th anniversary in 2030 in the American Airlines Center. The new stadium will be built 10 miles north of downtown, where the Valley View Mall used to be. Moving stadiums will give the Mavs a facility solely focused on basketball and ends the rumors of a move to Las Vegas. With your TSN Sports Minute, I'm Jet.
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13: If you travel through Sulphur Springs on Broadway, either north to south or south to north, if you need to cross that Broadway bridge over Interstate 30, you will soon have to choose another route, as beginning June 8th, that bridge will be closed for 21 days as crews resurface the bridge deck. And they say they need time for that resurfacing to cure out before they let traffic back on it. What's sure to be a major headache for anyone needing to access Broadway on either side of the interstate when starting out on the other side. Southbound traffic will have to divert, make their way over to the League Street overpass. Northbound traffic having to ease down to Bill Bradford and go under that underpass. It appears no other work is going to be done on the Broadway Bridge other than the resurfacing. Warning signs have already been up for a couple of weeks, trying to remind us about the upcoming closure. For those of us that forget, we'll soon be reminded, as we'll certainly see all the extra traffic on all of the other roads crossing I-30. A bill signed into law this week will make the release of balloons outdoors a criminal offense. Starting September 1st of this year, offenders could face fines of up to $500 for the Class C misdemeanor if they're caught intentionally releasing balloons outdoors. Supporters say it's necessary to protect wildlife and reduce litter across the state. They say those celebratory balloon releases eventually pop and fall back down to the ground, turning into litter. Even worse, animals can mistake balloon pieces for food, which can seriously harm or kill them. The new law specifically targets the intentional release of those Mylar or foil balloons, classifying them as combustible solid waste or litter under the Texas Litter Abatement Act. It's also important to know that you would have to release up to 5 pounds of Mylar balloons. For a Class C misdemeanor, more than 5 pounds up to 500 pounds would be a Class A misdemeanor. No word yet on how local law enforcement or judges will react, but anyone convicted of an offense under this new law could be court-ordered with some community service, including litter pickup.
12: In obituary news,
14: memorial service for Sandy McPeters, age 68, of Sulphur Springs, will be held at 2 p.m. Thursday, June 4th at Murray Owosky. Mrs. McPeters passed away at Chris's mother, Frances Tyler, Monday, May 25th.
12: Taking a look at your community calendar,
14: it's time for the annual Arbela Memorial Day and Cemetery meeting. It's coming up Sunday, June 7th at 9:45 a.m. Put it on your calendars right now. There's going to be a meeting held after the program, and there's covered dish lunch will be served in the community centers. Get ready to donate for that cemetery upkeep. Father's Day car show coming up June 20th, starting at 8 a.m. It's going to be over at First Baptist Church, and as always, no loud music and no revving those engines. Father's Day car show June 20th, 8 a.m. to 2 p.m. at 116 Oak Avenue. That's First Baptist Church. For more info, call 903-253-3213. $20 entry fee, no revving those engines, and no loud music. Don't even think about loud music. Don't forget about the Dairy Goat Show. That's right, June 5th, starting at 9 a.m. right here in Hopkins County at our Regional Civic Center. 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Juneteenth, 2026 is going to be celebrating the legacy of Vic Johnson. Friday evening, June 19th, is fun for the kids. And then Saturday, June 20th, is going to be that parade and lunch starting at 1 p.m. celebrating freedom, heritage, unity, and joy. Mahoney Cemetery will be celebrating its 125th anniversary Sunday, June 14th. The celebration will begin immediately after the annual cemetery meeting. That meeting starts at 10:30 a.m. You know where the Mahoney Cemetery is. It's at 3198 County Road 3518 in Sulphur Springs.
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15: Well, thanks for starting your day with KSST this morning. I'm John Mark Dempsey. Tuesday, June 2nd. Let's see what's doing today. Another hot day ahead of us. Sunny with a high near 93. Heat index values as high as 101. We do have a 20% chance of showers and thunderstorms in the forecast for this afternoon. And that 20% chance of rain continues tonight. Wednesday, mostly sunny. High of 86, so a good deal less warm on Wednesday. Winds from the east, but light, 5 to 10 miles an hour. And then on Thursday, a 30% chance of showers and thunderstorms, mainly in the afternoon, partly sunny, high of 86. Chance of rain continues Thursday night. Pretty good chance of rain on Friday. As of now, a 60% probability of showers and thunderstorms Friday. Partly sunny, high of 86. Well, coming up after 8 o'clock is the History and Heritage Files with Bill Bradford. And then around 8:15 or so this morning, we have three of our Dairy Festival Queen contestants for the Dairy Festival coming up very soon in Sulphur Springs and Hopkins County. And then we have Tumbleweed Smith and the Sound of Texas at 8:30. Well, make it a good one, and thanks for sitting in with us on KSST.

0: Good morning, it's 8 o'clock. Time for more news, weather, and sports coming your way this hour.
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0: KSST has been reporting the news for Sulphur Springs and Hopkins County since 1947. We couldn't look to the future without remembering our past. These are the History and Heritage Files as compiled and presented by Bill Bradford prior to 2014.
1: These are the History and Heritage Files for the second day of June. In the year 2004, it reached 100 degrees only once. In 2002, it reached 100 degrees only twice. In 1995, it never reached 100 all summer. To even things up, in the year 2000, it hit 100 or more about 32 times. On this day in 1954, Neil Hurt was the low bidder on a new Travis school and an annex at Austin. Bid was $160,000. They used different size dollars in 54. On this day in 1955, they started installing air conditioning at the old original Memorial Hospital, window units only. And in 1985, Sulphur Springs took first place in the Community Achievement Award by Keep Texas Beautiful. Beautification Committee Chairperson Marjan Latham went all the way down to San Antonio to get it.
2: A plaque that we can put out on the city limit sign, I didn't realize it was going to be such a big plaque. But
3: you're talking like it's big.
2: It is big.
3: Like a couple of feet square or something?
2: Right. Yes, there were 8 awards made for the different population categories for the state of Texas, and we won for the 10 to 20,000.
1: I wanted Marjan to read me what it said on the plaque.
3: Other than, what does it say on the plaque? Have you got the plaque with you?
2: No, I don't have too heavy. I can't stand here and see.
1: Marjan says next year's winners are going to get a plaque and money.
2: We thought we were through because we had won, but now they're going to include money to the winners next year, so we have to.
1: I told Marjan to drive careful on the way home. We can't afford to lose either her or the plaque.
2: Yes,
1: Marjan, what'd you ever do with that plaque? We'd make a note of it here in the Heritage Files.
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0: Good morning. Welcome in to the Good Morning Show. We've got a Dairy Festival contestant in the studio this morning. Good morning.
1: Good morning.
0: Give us your name.
1: My name is Cicely Potter.
0: Cicely Potter. And Cicely, you're a contestant in this year's Dairy Festival.
1: Yes, sir.
0: Do you have contestant numbers?
1: Yes, we got them last night. I'm contestant number 7.
0: Contestant number 7. Lucky number 7.
1: Yep.
0: Cicely Potter. And tell me, what school you attend?
1: I go to Sulphur Springs High School.
0: Right. And your parents live here?
1: Yes. They're Brian and Tina Potter.
0: Brian and Tina Potter. Your family's always been from here?
1: Yes, sir.
0: So you have a long history knowing about the Hopkins County Dairy Festival.
1: Yes, sir.
0: And what drew you in to want to be a contestant?
1: What drew me in to be a contestant was just serving the community. They're a role model of just the whole community and county, and I just want to be a role model and just to serve my community.
0: Well, that's fantastic, and I'm sure you're already making new friends with the girls.
1: Yes.
0: That are all the other contestants, and everyone just finished their junior year.
1: Yes, sir.
0: And will be starting their senior year next year. So just to remind everybody how that works. Well, good. And what are your plans after school, after high school?
1: After school, I don't know what college I'm going to go to yet, but I plan to work in radiology, do imaging for like MRIs, CT scans, that kind of stuff.
0: Fantastic. That's a great field, and I'm sure you do well at that. And there's always an opening for work.
1: Yes.
0: In that field, so you would never, you'd never go hungry by
1: yes,
0: doing
1: sir.
0: That. Okay, and what do you like to do other than school and community service and things like that?
1: I'm a dancer at Sulphur Springs Center for Dance, and I'm also a cheerleader on the varsity team at the high school.
0: Fantastic, and that brings up my next question that we all like to ask all the contestants, and I'm probably can already guess what the answer is going to be, but what will be your talent during the pageant?
1: Dancing.
0: Dancing. Well, good. And you have a routine picked out? And,
1: yes.
0: And you will be practicing. You've already been practicing,
1: yes,
0: I'm
1: sir.
0: Sure. But you'll be practicing on the stage all week and getting ready for that,
1: yep.
0: that pageant. Well, you have the parade coming up. You've got the balloons. You've got so many different things. Are you looking forward to the balloons?
1: I am. I am a little nervous.
0: A little nervous?
1: Yes.
0: And that's not mandatory, right?
1: No, it's not. But
0: it's
1: I do want to go up.
0: But you do want to do it. Well, good. Well, Cicely, thanks for coming in
1: of
0: today.
1: Course.
0: We've enjoyed meeting you, and we wish you the best of luck.
1: Thank you.
0: Not only in the pageant, but in your future endeavors.
1: Thank you.
0: We have another Dairy Festival contestant in the studio this morning. Good morning.
2: Good morning.
0: Give us your name, please.
2: My name is Addison Brewer.
0: Addison Brewer, and you are contestant number
2: 1.
0: Oh, contestant number 1.
2: Yes, sir.
0: I don't know why they give those contestant numbers or why we even ask, but it's kind of interesting.
2: Yes.
0: And Addison, tell us about your family, first of all.
2: I'm the daughter of Christy and Stephen Brewer. I have one sister and one younger brother.
0: Fantastic. And your family's always lived in Hopkins County?
2: Yes, sir. I've always basically lived here.
0: Yes. Yes. And so you go to Sulphur Springs High School, I'm guessing?
2: Yes, sir.
0: Good. And you have known about the Dairy Festival for a long time then, I guess,
2: yes.
0: your entire life, maybe.
2: Yes.
0: And so what brought you to want to be involved in the Dairy Festival?
2: Well, last year, one of my best friends was involved with it, and she got to kind of, like, talk me through the whole process as she was going through it, and it really, like, inspired me to do it this year.
0: Right. Good. And I guess you find some camaraderie with the other contestants.
2: Yes.
0: Making new friends.
2: Yes.
0: And what other interests do you have other than the Dairy Festival right now?
2: Well, this year I'm serving as one of the varsity cheer captains at Sulphur Springs. So I love cheer with like my whole heart. I've done it since 7th grade.
0: Right.
2: I also dance at Artist Center of Performing Arts since I was about 4 years old.
0: Right.
2: So that's another commitment I have.
0: My goodness.
2: I am the class of 2027 class officer. I'm the president. And then I'm also the Stuco co-president and Q Club secretary.
0: My gosh,
2: yes.
0: Very involved,
2: yes,
0: in a lot of different things. And so, of course, with the dance, you mentioned being involved with the Artists School of Dance. I'm going to ask what your talent may be during the pageant.
2: Yes, I'm doing a lyrical dance.
0: I'm sorry, a lyrical dance?
2: Yes, sir.
0: Tell me what that is.
2: It's kind of like ballet, but a little bit more modern, I would say.
0: I got you.
2: Yes.
0: Okay, and of course, you've been practicing hard.
2: Yes, sir.
0: With that, and be practicing hard all week, but you've got so many other activities going on.
2: Yes.
0: What are you looking forward to most?
2: So we have milking practice later today, and I've never milked a cow before, and it's a little scary, but it's also something I've been really looking forward to because it's a new experience.
0: Right, and it's scary for you or for the cow?
2: Maybe both.
0: Yeah, I would imagine it would be both. Yes. Yeah. And what do you plan to do after high school?
2: After high school, I plan to go to College Station, Texas A&M, to pursue a degree in elementary education and then further my degree at UT Tyler to become a speech pathologist.
0: My goodness, you have it all lined
2: yes,
0: out.
2: Sir.
0: Well, good for you. You think maybe you'll do some cheering down?
2: Probably not. That's
0: no?
2: probably something I'm going to leave in high school.
0: I got you, because that's a full-time commitment
2: yes.
0: down A&M, isn't
2: uh-huh.
0: it? Yeah. Well, good. Well, Addison, thanks for coming in today and visiting with us. Good luck with everything Dairy Festival, because there's a lot going on.
2: Yes,
0: you may even be up in a balloon later on.
2: Fingers yeah. crossed.
0: Yeah. So thanks for coming in and sharing all that with us. We're proud to have you, and good luck with the Dairy Festival.
2: Thank you.
0: Well, we have another Dairy Festival contestant in the studio this morning. Good morning.
3: Good morning.
0: Tell us your name.
3: My name is Piper Lilly.
0: Piper Lilly. And Piper, you are contestant number...
3: Four.
0: I know. They just assigned those contestant numbers, I found out. So I wanted to ask that. And are you excited about the Dairy Festival?
3: Yes, I'm so, so excited.
0: Good. And Piper, tell me a little bit about your family.
3: My parents are Steven and Adrian Lilly. My mom teaches English at the middle school. And my dad is an attorney in Greenville.
0: I got you. Now, did you have your mother as a teacher?
3: Yes, I did.
0: You did. Well, that's interesting. We'll just probably leave it at that. Now, you're a junior, finished your junior year, going into your senior, like all the Dairy Festival contestants. You go to Sulphur Springs High School. Tell me some of the things that you're involved in high school.
3: I'm an officer in the student council and an officer of the class, and I'm the cheer captain for next year, and I'm in Key Club, and I'm the president of NHS.
0: My goodness. Well, you are awful busy. You know, I guess they didn't have all that when I went to Sulphur Springs High School, or maybe I just kind of went part-time, but that's another story. So what do you like to do outside of school?
3: I go to Artist Center Performing Arts, so I like to dance, and I enjoy working with kids at my church in the nursery and teaching dance as well to kids.
0: Oh, wow, fantastic. So you're very busy. Do you, and that'll lead me up to my next question, as to what your talent may be during the pageant, I can guess, but I'll let you answer.
3: So it's actually not dance.
0: Oh my goodness, it's not dance.
3: No, I'm going to be singing a song for Mean Girls called Stupid with Love.
0: Well, fantastic. Well, best of luck with that. And
3: thank
0: you've
3: you.
0: Been practicing that. You can kind of practice that anywhere, but then be practicing on the stage as you get closer to the pageant. And you have a lot of activities coming up, the milking, the balloons, and all that. Are you excited about any of that? Or
3: yes, I'm a little nervous for the milking.
0: Are you? More
3: I've never
0: nervous
3: milked a cow
0: about the,
3: before, but
0: more nervous from the milking than you are the balloons?
3: Maybe, yeah.
0: Really? Okay. Well, I think I would be more nervous about the balloons, but anyway, I'm kind of afraid of heights. So, and what do you plan to do after high school?
3: I want to become a pediatric physical therapist, so I want to major in kinesiology and minor in child development.
0: Where do you think you may go to do that?
3: Maybe Oklahoma State.
0: Right, that's a good school for that, isn't it?
3: Yes, or yeah. Baylor University.
0: Oh, another good school. So, well, good. Well, best of luck to you, Piper. Thanks for coming in.
3: Thank you.
0: Best of luck with all of the Dairy Festival stuff and everything that you do in and out of school. We hope to hear from you again soon.
3: Thank you.
0: Well, great. Thanks for coming in. Right now, let's get back to the music, and then we have Tumbleweed Smith coming up at 8:30.
4: Busted flat in Baton Rouge.

0: This is Tumbleweed Smith, the bell in Liberty. 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
0: A true replica of the original Liberty Bell hangs in Liberty, Texas.
2: Ours in Liberty is actually molded in the same mold as the original in London, England, at Whitechapel Bell Foundry. So we say that ours is the only exact replica of the original Philadelphia Bell.
0: Sandy Pickett of Liberty.
2: It is rung by the Liberty County Historical Commission on special designated holidays such as the 4th of July and New Year's. And then if there's any other special occasion, we hope one day we will ring it for the cure of muscular dystrophy, because that is why the bell was originally cast. There were two sisters in Liberty, Texas, the Woods sisters, who founded the Liberty Muscular Dystrophy Foundation, and this preceded the Jerry Lewis Foundation. They were looking for a symbol for their organization. They worked with many people throughout Texas, and their board members actually said, well, how about the Liberty from Dystrophy? And found that Whitechapel Bell Foundry, which had been in existence for many, many years, had still saved the original mold, and they could cast this replica.

0: anywhere to be able to see and appreciate and ring. So the Wood Sisters gave the bell to the Bicentennial Commission of Liberty for the American Bicentennial, and the citizens rallied behind this and built a ringing bell tower.
1: Sandy Pickett of Liberty. I'm Tumbleweed Smith with the Sound of Texas.

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0: Here's your KSST KRVA FM weather. Low pressure off to the west. We could get a shower or thunderstorm by later on today, and pretty warm. We'll be in the low 90s and humid. For the overnight hours, some showers possible, a few clouds, and we're down around 70. Back to sunshine on Wednesday. Not as hot and not as humid, mid-80s. I'm meteorologist Steve Hamilton on KSST and KRVA FM.
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1: TSN News, I'm Tristan Ryans. Homeland Security Secretary Mark Wayne Mullen was in Dallas to honor three ICE agents for their heroism during the sniper attack on the Dallas ICE field office last September. TSN's Chris Fox has details.
2: Secretary Mullen presented ICE agents Andres Goche, Marco Solis, and Christopher Pine with Distinguished Service Medals for their response to the September 24th shooting at the Dallas field office. One detainee was killed, two others injured.
3: These three and many others were willing to run towards the gunfire, put their life at risk, put their families at risk of losing their loved ones. I guarantee you their family loves them as much as my family loves me.
2: North Texas Congressman Brandon Gill also on hand.
4: Thank you guys so much for the work that y'all are doing here to keep this country safe, to keep our border secure.
2: Mullen added that while the focus is on getting the worst of the worst, they're celebrating the best of the best. In Austin, Chris Fox, TSN News.
1: Mobilizing voters ahead of the November midterm election will be an expensive proposition for both parties, but Republicans say they're not worried about the cost of getting Ken Paxton into the Senate.
5: We're all going to come together and make sure we have the resources capable of winning this election cycle, just like we have for more than 30 years now.
1: Governor Greg Abbott says the goal is to ensure Democrats don't hijack Texas. The Secretary of State's office shows that turnout in the runoff election was abysmal at less than 2 million ballots cast out of the state's nearly 19 million registered voters. And reporters from across the country are pouring in to cover the North Texas murder trial of a high school student who stabbed another student to death at a track meet last year. Russell Scott with the latest.
6: Carmelo Anthony admitted to the stabbing at a Frisco track meet last year, but says it was in self-defense. This case has drawn nationwide attention. Now the question is, can they find 12 impartial jurors in Collin County? More than 600 people were called in Monday, the judge questioning them as to where they get their news, which outlets do they believe, and can they be impartial? Attorneys will spend today narrowing down the list. They're hoping to begin the trial on Thursday. Dozens of demonstrators showed up Monday, and security around the Collin County Courthouse has been increased. Russell Scott, TSN News.
1: Time now for a TSN Business Update, brought to you by ASCO Equipment. Markets on Wall Street tipped toward losses before the opening bell, even as a handful of technology companies saw their shares post big gains as demand for AI and data center infrastructure remains red hot. Futures for the Dow Jones Industrial Average fell 0.4%, while S&P 500 futures dipped 0.2%. NASDAQ futures inched 0.1% lower. Marvell Technologies, which designs chips for data centers, soared nearly 20% after NVIDIA CEO Jensen Wong predicted it would be the next $1 trillion company. This is TSN News.
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1: Russian forces have launched a massive aerial attack on Kyiv and other Ukrainian cities, killing at least 18 civilians and wounding over 100. The assault, which began at night and continued into the day, involved hundreds of drones and dozens of missiles. Israeli drone strikes on southern Lebanon have killed 8 people, including a father and his 2 children. This comes a day after U.S. President Donald Trump said Israel and Hezbollah agreed to reduce fighting. Iran's year-on-year inflation reached a record high in May, the worst since World War II. This highlights the economic struggles faced by average Iranians. Iran's central bank acknowledged the impact of the war with Israel and the U.S. as a catalyst. Secretary of State Marco Rubio is set to face a litany of questions about the Trump administration's fragile and stalling diplomatic efforts around the world when he appears for back-to-back hearings on Capitol Hill for the first time since the Iran war began. I'm Tristan Ryans, TSN News.
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11: Here's your KSST KRVA FM weather. Low pressure off to the west. We could get a shower or thunderstorm by later on today, and pretty warm. We'll be in the low 90s and humid. For the overnight hours, some showers possible, a few clouds, and we're down around 70. Back to sunshine on Wednesday. Not as hot and not as humid, mid-80s. I'm meteorologist Steve Hamilton on KSST and KRVA-FM.
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0: 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Not around here. 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
1: 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This news update brought to you by Earth Goddess Apothecary in Sulphur Springs.
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3: 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I'm Kerry Martin with a market update on the Texas Farm Bureau Radio Network. Cattle futures starting the day with a big drop. June live cattle down $1.60, $247.40. The August down $3.12, trading at $237.47. Feeder cattle sharply lower, with September down $5.67, $3.43 even. October feeders down $4.60, $3.40.70. Corn and wheat starting the day lower, with July corn down 1 1/4, $4.42 3/4. September corn down a penny, $4.51 3/4. July Kansas City wheat down 10 1/2, $6.36 1/2. Cotton is higher, with July up 53 points, 77.17. December cotton up 37 at 80.53. July West Texas crude up 17 cents, 92.33 a barrel. I'm Kerry Martin on the Texas Farm Bureau Radio Network.
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1: TSN News, I'm Kristen Yates. Our top story, San Antonio Spurs fans are fired up for the team's first run at an NBA Finals since 2014. Their wallets may be less enthusiastic.
2: I'm seeing tickets on sale for upwards of $2,000.
3: This fan says she's not only priced out of seeing the Spurs compete for the NBA championship, but even showing her Spurs spirit is getting out of hand.
2: You know, I went into Academy, a shirt's worth $50 alone.
3: Tickets for the Frostbank Center are fetching over $1,000 for upper level, lower level command $2,000, and premium seats are nearly $50,000.
2: It's nice, though, for those who can.
3: First two games are in San Antonio. The entire series will be televised. Eric Likem, TSN News.
1: A hearing underway in Lubbock to determine whether Texas Tech quarterback Brendan Sorsby can be activated again while his lawsuit against the NCAA goes through the courts. Last month, the organization declared Sorsby permanently ineligible due to his admitted gambling on his own team and other college sports. Sorsby finished a gambling addiction treatment program last week where he was diagnosed with gambling disorder and anxiety. His attorney says the NCAA's reinstatement guidelines prioritize student-athlete well-being, and the organization did not consult a professional about Sorsby's mental health condition. The hearing's ongoing, but Sorsby's request for an injunction is denied. He could enter the NFL's supplemental draft. A grand-scale law enforcement operation rescues nearly 100 kids across Texas and captures over 200 suspects accused of exploiting minors online. The two-month-long Operation Soteria Shield involved 91 agencies statewide. According to KENS, the operation targeted people accused of online solicitation and possession and distribution of child sexual abuse material. Charges may include sexual assault and human trafficking. Authorities say the investigation is ongoing. City leaders in Corpus Christi hold hearings on two crises today, one political, the other infrastructural. One issue, a desalination plant in the city's inner harbor to address the ongoing water crisis. Despite recent rain bringing up reservoirs somewhat, a shortage is still possible. One study finds a desalination plant would pose no risk of environmental harm, but City Council member Carolyn Vaughn is skeptical.
4: I'm going to have to be convinced the bay is not going to be harmed.
1: At the same time, Corpus Christi Mayor Paulette Guajardo faces a hearing today on her possible removal from office for her handling of tax breaks in a hotel development. A heads up for folks in and around El Paso, the water from your taps may smell or taste funny for a little while. The city's starting the transition to treating Rio Grande water this week, which happens periodically to conserve the groundwater supply. This is TSN News.
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1: Voters head to the polls in six states today. In Los Angeles, reality star and registered independent Spencer Pratt is running, taking on embattled Mayor Karen Bass in the city's mayoral primary. The growing national debate over the safety of artificial intelligence is playing out in Florida. It is the first state to sue OpenAI and its CEO Sam Altman over safety concerns putting young users at risk. The U.S. is sending $80 million in medical aid to Africa, also committing another $13 million in preparedness efforts to help combat the ongoing Ebola outbreak. And after nearly 4 years of sitting on the sidelines, Serena Williams announces she is making a comeback to professional tennis. I'm Kristen Yates, and this is TSN News.

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1: Here's your KSST KRVA FM weather. Low pressure off to the west. We could get a shower or thunderstorm by later on today, and pretty warm. We'll be in the low 90s and humid. For the overnight hours, some showers possible, a few clouds, and we're down around 70. Back to sunshine on Wednesday. Not as hot and not as humid, mid-80s. I'm meteorologist Steve Hamilton on KSST and KRVA FM.
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4: 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Hello everyone, I'm veterinarian Dr. Bob Judd with Texas Vet News on the Texas Farm Bureau Radio Network. Previously, I mentioned when processing calves, it is critical to read the label on all products and give the correct dosage and use the correct administration technique with the correct size needles and placement of injections in the neck. Another tip is to change needles frequently, as a dull needle causes issues with administering the vaccine, leads to potential broken needles, and causes more pain for the animal at the injection site. It is recommended to at least change needles every 10 to 15 head and more often, especially if a needle gets bent, as it is likely to break off in the tissue. Some ranchers use reusable syringes, and these should be washed and rinsed in hot water between uses. Soaps and disinfectants could affect the efficacy of vaccines if there is residual material in the barrel of the syringe, so it is recommended to use hot water only to clean syringes. Vaccines should be handled with care, and remember that once they are mixed, modified live vaccines are only effective if injected within about an hour of mixing. Vaccines need to be kept at reasonable temperatures, ideally less than 40 degrees Fahrenheit, but make sure the vaccines do not freeze. Also, keep the vaccines out of the sunlight as much as possible, as UV light can damage the vaccine. The modified live vaccines need to be reconstituted and make sure and use a sterile needle when entering the bottle. After mixing, gently roll the vaccine rather than vigorously shaking. If the vaccine is labeled to either give subcutaneous or intramuscular, always give vaccine subcutaneous, as this causes less tissue damage. Also, do not mix different vaccines in the same syringe, as this could render the vaccine inactive. And lastly, keep good records of the vaccine you have administered. I'm veterinarian Dr. Bob Judd. This is the Texas Farm Bureau Radio Network.
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7: Cattle and grains lower, cotton trading higher. I'm Kerry Martin with a market update on the Texas Farm Bureau Radio Network. Cattle futures had recovered from the opening. We're trading slightly lower with June live cattle down 82 cents, 248.17. August down 87, trading at 239.72. Feeder cattle lower with August down $2, 349.55. September feeders down $1.87, 346.80. Corn and wheat lower with July corn down 4 3/4, 439 1/4. September corn down 6, 446 3/4. July Kansas City wheat down 13 3/4, trading at 633 1/4. Cotton is higher with new
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7: 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July West Texas crude down 13 cents, 92.03 a barrel. I'm Kerry Martin on the Texas Farm Bureau Radio Network.

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1: 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This news update brought to you by Earth Goddess Apothecary in Sulphur Springs.
2: In the College Softball World Series, Texas and Texas Tech will meet for the second straight year in the Best of Three Championship Series. Both the Longhorns and the Red Raiders won two elimination games Monday to advance to the finals. Texas sealed a spot in the finals with another stellar pitching outing by its ace, Tegan Kavan, in a 4-0 victory in the day's second game versus Tennessee. She spun a complete game shutout, allowing two hits with 10 strikeouts. Kavan earned the save in the opening game with a bases-loaded strikeout to record the final out in a 5-2 win. Citlali Gutierrez pitched the first 6 2/3 innings for the win. Texas Tech pitcher Nigeri Kennedy pitched a complete game shutout as the Red Raiders down number 1 Alabama 2-0 Monday night. Kennedy struck out 6 while giving up 2 hits and 2 walks in the win. Tech's victory came hours after extending the series with a 5-4 win over Alabama, ending with a Mia Williams walk-off home run in the bottom of the 7th. The Texas versus Texas Tech series gets underway Wednesday evening in Oklahoma City. The first pitch is scheduled for 7 p.m. on ESPN. In college baseball, Southern Cal downed Texas A&M 7-1 Monday night to win the College Station Regional. Texas will host Oregon in a Super Regional this coming weekend.
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1: TSN News, I'm Kristen Yates. Our top story, the North Texas murder trial involving a teenager accused of stabbing another teen to death at a high school track meet is drawing national attention.
2: Media outlets from New York, Los Angeles, from News Nation to TMZ are among the more than 200 who've applied for credentials to cover the Carmelo Anthony murder trial in Collin County. They won't all get into the courtroom because it's simply not big enough. Anthony's confessed to stabbing Austin Metcalf at a Frisco track meet last year, but says it was in self-defense. More than 600 prospective jurors were called. That will be whittled down to 12 that will hear the case. Security around the courthouse has been increased. Dozens of protesters were lined up in front of the courthouse Monday as jury selection got underway. Russell Scott, TSN News.
1: A Montgomery County police officer who was repeatedly praised for targeting impaired drivers now faces the same charge. Zachary Castanon of the Oak Ridge North Police Department was arrested Sunday. One of his co-workers apparently noticed the smell of alcohol on him and informed a supervisor. Texas DPS came in to investigate privately and charged Castanon with DWI. Castanon was shared often on North Oak Ridge North's social feeds for his work combating drunk driving. He had even received the Distinguished Enforcement Hero Award given by Mothers Against Drunk Driving. They say they're upset to hear of his DWI arrest, but that no one is above accountability. At last check, Castanon remains in the Montgomery County Jail. Well, the World Cup broadcast hub is officially open in downtown Dallas with 12 days to go before the first games in Dallas and Houston. One of the early stars is not a soccer player.
3: FIFA cuts the ribbon on the International Broadcast Center at K. Bailey Hutchison Convention Center. That's where the TV, radio, and digital coverage of the tournament flows through Dallas. One of the attractions at the opening is Spot, a robot patrol dog. FIFA says Spot will help protect assets at the broadcast center by identifying and reporting possible physical security threats. Now, FIFA President Gianni Infantino says he's getting ready for his return trips to North Texas.
4: I need to get my cowboy boots mayor for when I come to the games here in Dallas.
3: Dallas also hosting the World Cup Broadcast Center in 1994. This year's version stays open around the clock through the final, July 19th. John Little, TSN News.
1: It's an all-Texas rematch for the national championship at the Women's College World Series. Defending champs Texas face Texas Tech in a best-of-three series beginning tomorrow night in Oklahoma City. Both teams needed to win twice yesterday in order to survive. The first pitch tomorrow will be at 7 o'clock on ESPN. This is TSN News.
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1: Iran has said that hostilities in Lebanon must end in order for negotiations on a peace process with the U.S. to continue. Secretary of State Marco Rubio on Capitol Hill this morning answering questions on foreign aid and foreign policy. This as the U.S. promises aid to Africa to help in the Ebola outbreak. With the start of summer just officially around the corner, the American Red Cross is pleading for blood donors as the nationwide supply of blood runs dangerously low. A new survey finds that more than 40% of the aircraft technicians who keep America's planes flying are approaching retirement age. Google's Debug project seeks approval to release millions of specially treated mosquitoes across Florida and California. This could cut diseases like West Nile virus without heavy pesticide use. I'm Kristen Yates, TSN News.
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6: Here's your KSST KRVA FM weather. Low pressure off to the west. We could get a shower or thunderstorm by later on today, and pretty warm. We'll be in the low 90s and humid. For the overnight hours, some showers possible, a few clouds, and we're down around 70. Back to sunshine on Wednesday. Not as hot and not as humid, mid-80s. I'm meteorologist Steve Hamilton on KSST and KRVA-FM.
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5: Cattle and grains trading lower, cotton higher. I'm Kerry Martin with a market update on the Texas Farm Bureau Radio Network. Cattle futures lower this morning with June live cattle down 67 cents, 248.32. The August down 85, 239.75. Feeder cattle taking a drop with August down 325 at 348.30. September feeders down 315, 345.52. Corn is lower. July down 3 cents, 441 a bushel. September corn down 4 1/4, 448.5. July Kansas City wheat down 13 3/4, 633 1/4. Cotton higher with July up 143 points, 78.07. December cotton up 128 points, 81.44. July West Texas crude down 16 cents, $92 a barrel. I'm Kerry Martin on the Texas Farm Bureau Radio Network.
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8: 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What's the impact? What are the people that we're inviting going to learn? What are they going to take away? So that's really important, and we're changing them all the time, so we're not constantly doing the same thing over and over again. We want them to be relevant and engaging and exciting. We always do, you know, surveys. We obviously want to see if people are satisfied. We want to hear their feedback, but we're also attaching it to the U.S. Cotton Trust Protocol, where we have the opportunity to understand if we've seen an uptick in any bales of U.S. Cotton Trust Protocol cotton going through the system after some of these targeted events that we're hosting. In the past 3 months, we've had several events that we'll be looking back and then we're looking at in the next month or two. We had a brand academy where we bring brands actually to Turkey to learn all about the U.S. cotton industry in Turkey all together, but then they get to go visit a mill and they learn everything about it. Last year when we did the academy, we had two major brands join the protocol after being there. We had two big events, one in Hong Kong and one in Vietnam, with suppliers and sourcing offices. Really talked about like the value of U.S. cotton, the U.S. Cotton Trust Protocol. We'll be able to kind of measure in the coming months if there's been any demand created through those.
9: So your bottom line message to cotton farmers here in Texas and across the country is what?
8: We have a huge sense of urgency on pushing forward all of the promotion of U.S. cotton in the supply chain, the premium value of it, and really pushing to grow demand. U.S. cotton's the best cotton in the world.
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1: 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This news update brought to you by Earth Goddess Apothecary in Sulphur Springs.
2: Winsboro High School fishermen Porter South and Samuel Cotton won the 2026 Texas High School Bass Association State Championship at Lake Texoma over the past weekend. KETK Television reports South and Cotton brought in 42.18 pounds of bass over the two-day Lake Texoma event, over 10 pounds more than what the next best team reeled in. With the hefty win, South and Cotton will split an $11,000 scholarship, among other prizes. With this weekend's win, Porter officially entered the history book as the first ever angler to win two Texas High School Bass Association state championships in his career. He won his first state championship in 2024 with Leon Ackerman at Lake Palestine. Throwing a steak on the barbecue is not getting any cheaper. Beef prices are setting records. A big part of that is dwindling cow herds. Texas A&M economist David Anderson says there are signs of a rebound, but he says the rebuilding of herds is a slow process because of continued drought. The USDA says the average retail price for beef set a record in April, up about 13% from the previous year. The American Cancer Society is dedicated to eliminating cancer as a major health problem. 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
7: I'm David Johnson with the Wall Street Update. It has been pretty much of a flat market all day long so far anyway. There's no fresh news that we're seeing out of Iran. And every time oil goes down a little bit, the stock market goes up a little bit. Every time, well, the other side's true too. Right now, crude's slightly lower, and so the industrials average, the NASDAQ, and the S&P average are all trading slightly higher. Yesterday, we had yet another new all-time high close for the averages. For the S&P and the NASDAQ, that makes 8 days in a row. But the last 3 days have really been very, very selective. There are a lot more stocks that are trading lower than higher, and technology stocks are really ruling the roost. When the technology stocks go up, we get new highs in the NASDAQ and the S&P, and to a lesser extent, the Dow Industrials average. Economic news out today, the JOLTS survey. This is the job openings and layoff survey. It was the best read we've had since May of 2024. I'm David Johnson.
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1: Like a charity, critics say dismantling it led to a weaker position for the country around the world. I'm Barbara Schwartz on the Texas State Network, TSN. Schwartz, and this is the Midday Report for Tuesday, June the 2nd. The divorce trial between Texas Attorney General Ken Paxton and his wife, State Senator Angela Paxton, scheduled for later this month in Collin County, has officially been canceled. TSN's Chris Fox has more on the impact this may have on the race for Senate.
2: It's being called a victory for Texas Attorney General Ken Paxton. A divorce trial could have been devastating to his Senate campaign. Rice University political scientist Mark Jones says the trial would have aired Paxton's dirty laundry
3: and would have put a spotlight on one of the more unsavory aspects of his character, that is the multiple affairs and other shenanigans and duplicitous behavior related to the couple's finances.
2: The cancellation also seen as a big victory for Angela Paxton, SMU professor Cal Gilson.
4: This probably means a settlement has been reached and one can only hope that she got her fair share of the booty.
2: I've reached out to the Paxton campaign for a statement. So far, no response. In Austin, Chris Fox, TSN News.
1: The price tag for the already expensive race for U.S. Senate is starting to explode.
5: There are nearly 20 million registered voters in Texas, and getting them all to the ballot box in November is an expensive proposition. But Republicans say they're not worried about the cost of getting Ken Paxton into the Senate.
6: I think people will be amazed at how much money Ken Paxton's going to be able to raise in his campaign.
5: Governor Greg Abbott says the goal is to ensure Democrats don't hijack Texas. The Secretary of State's office shows that turnout in last week's runoff election was abysmal at less than 2 million ballots cast. In San Antonio, Michael Board, TSN News.
1: A grand-scale law enforcement operation has rescued nearly 100 kids across Texas, captured more than 200 suspects accused of exploiting minors online. The two-month-long Operation Soteria Shield involved 91 statewide agencies. The operation targeted those who were accused of online solicitation, possession, and distribution of child sexual abuse material. Charges may include sexual assault, human trafficking, and the investigation is ongoing. Balch Springs police arrest two suspects in a deadly roadway shooting.
7: Police say the drivers of two vehicles got into some kind of dispute on Sunday afternoon at Peachtree Road and Lake June Road. The people in one car began shooting at the person in the other car. 20-year-old Jorge Armando Sanchez was shot and killed. Police say they spoke to witnesses and reviewed video evidence, and that led them to 22-year-old Moises Mora and 19-year-old Daniel Mora. They have both been arrested on a charge of murder. Stephen Pickering, TSN News.
1: Jury selection paused today in Collin County, the murder trial of a teen accused of killing another at a track meet last year in Frisco. Some 600 potential jurors reported yesterday. Attorneys need time to parse through them all. Still to come.
8: I'm Kurt Lewis with more on the way about the latest international conglomerate moving its U.S. headquarters to North Texas.
1: That story straight ahead, and this is TSN News.
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0: 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These are some of the worst liners we've ever gotten. We'll call him back and see if we can get our money back.
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1: Corpus Christi city leaders holding hearings on two crises, one political, one infrastructural. One issue, a desalination plant in its inner harbor to address the ongoing water crisis. Despite recent rain bringing up reservoirs somewhat, a shortage is still possible. One study finds a desalination plant would pose no risk of environmental harm, but city council member Carolyn Vaughn is skeptical.
12: I'm going to have to be convinced the bay is not going to be harmed.
1: And at the same time, Corpus Christi Mayor Paulette Guajardo faces a hearing on her possible removal from office for her handling of tax breaks in a hotel development. Heads up for you people in and around El Paso, the water from your taps may smell or taste funny for a bit. The city is beginning the transition to treating the Rio Grande water this week. This happens periodically to conserve the groundwater supply. EP Water says that in the heat, naturally occurring algae in the Rio may become more active. That, along with adjusted water treatment, means a change in odor or taste. The utility company stresses the water is safe to drink, is meeting all standards. Another major business moving out of the Northeast to North Texas, and here's Kurt Lewis.
8: Samsung is leaving its U.S. headquarters in New Jersey and moving to Plano. Largely, this is to consolidate because the company's U.S. semiconductor investments are heavily concentrated in and around Austin. So Samsung says being in the same state and time zone will help simplify decision-making. The company's not saying exactly where in Plano they want to set up, but reports are the move will bring about 1,000 jobs to Collin County.
1: That's Kurt Lewis reporting. Polar ice cutter ships are going to be built in Galveston and Port Arthur. U.S. shipbuilder David Defense is spending billions on the project, and Senator Ted Cruz says this will produce more than 2,000 high-paying jobs.
12: And mark my word, that's just the beginning, because that is going to fuel a renaissance of shipbuilding right here on the Texas Gulf Coast.
1: Now, the ships will be built in Galveston and Port Arthur. Cruz says the legislature funded more than $24 billion to the Coast Guard, the largest single investment and the agency in the history of America, says the most critical part of the funding is to rebuild capacity to protect force and protect America, project force and protect America in the Arctic. A hearing underway in Lubbock to determine whether Texas Tech quarterback Brendan Sorsby can be activated again while his lawsuit against the NCAA goes through the courts.
13: Last month, the organization declared Sorsby permanently ineligible due to his admitted gambling on his own team and other college sports. Sorsby finished a gambling addiction treatment program last week, where he was diagnosed with gambling disorder and anxiety. His attorney tells KCBD the NCAA's reinstatement guidelines prioritize student-athlete well-being and that the organization did not consult a professional about Sorsby's mental health condition. The hearing is ongoing, but if Sorsby's request for an injunction is denied, he could enter the NFL's supplemental draft. Kristen Yates, TSN News.
1: And now it's time for sports.
14: I'm Jen Nelson with your TSN Midday Sports. The 2026 Women's College World Series comes down to a rematch of 2025 as the Texas Tech Red Raiders face the reigning champs, the Texas Longhorns. Texas Tech needed a big day yesterday to advance past the semifinals against Alabama, but they found a way with a walk-off win in Game 1, followed by a shutout in Game 2. Game 1 was a back-and-forth affair as there were five separate lead changes, and it came down to the bottom of the seventh where Mia Williams would keep the Red Raiders alive.
15: Williams to left field!
14: Game 2 was less exciting, but a more dominant performance for Tech as Alabama only managed two hits against Najee Canada, while the Red Raiders got the pair of runs in the 4th and 7th, which was all they needed for the win. The winners of the Women's College World Series will be determined this week as Game 1 of 3 is set for tomorrow night at 7. Texas gets the home field rights to start. Texas A&M baseball couldn't pick up the win last night against Southern Cal, which puts a close on the Aggies' season. The first couple innings were quiet until A&M struck first with a solo homer from Bear Harrison in the bottom third.
16: This ball hit into the air. That's a charge. That's out toward left center field, and it's gone! A bear bomb from Bear Harrison, and the Aggies are on the board first.
14: The Trojans took over from there with multiple RBI singles in the fifth, followed by a three-run homer in the seventh. The Aggies were just not able to catch up. After the game, head coach Mike Early spoke on how the bats going quiet and good Trojan pitching was the losing formula.
17: Yeah, I mean, we wanted to try to get on the board early, and we didn't. I mean, they did a good job. I thought we hit some balls hard, but maybe not enough. Yeah, they pitched it really well. They pitched it well, and yeah, we just, baseball, man, it's a tough sport, and sometimes things don't go your way, but it wasn't due to a lack of effort. We just, you know, they play better than us tonight.
14: Now the Aggies head into the summer hoping to build off of a strong 41-win season. With your TSN Midday Sports, I'm Jet Nelson.
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19: If life is a game to be won, then every child deserves to play on a level field. 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
1: President Trump says he'll abide by a court ruling that has temporarily blocked his nearly $1.8 billion anti-weaponization fund created after a settlement with the IRS. As part of the deal, the U.S. is forever barred from auditing the president and his sons. Mixed messages from the White House about the current state of talks between Iran and the U.S. Iran says its officials are reviewing a peace plan offered by the White House. Also says hostilities need to end in Lebanon. The mayor of Newark, New Jersey, announcing the city's expanding a lawsuit against Delaney Hall, the controversial detention center used to house detainees picked up during immigration enforcement actions. Mayor Ross Barka wants the center shut down amid reports of poor conditions inside. The city already has a lawsuit which is against Delaney Hall, which is privately run. And Secretary of State Rubio on Capitol Hill answering questions on foreign aid and policy, defending the Trump administration's position that gutted USAID, said the U.S. is not in the business of acting like a charity. Critics say the dismantling of USAID has led to a weaker position for the U.S. around the world, and cuts to health initiatives may hinder virus responses.
20: The Perryman Report on TSN. Mortgage rates have spiked above 6.5%, the highest level in 9 months. Economist Dr. Ray Perryman says uncertainty from the Iran conflict, rising deficits and tariffs are pushing up Treasury yields and the cost of borrowing money.
21: And what you're seeing is higher mortgage rates, higher insurance rates, and all these factors are combining to make it more difficult for people to buy homes. And when you combine that with a general feeling of uncertainty and pessimism in the economy, that all translates into a housing market where it's very difficult to gain any momentum. Hopefully, as we begin to see some of these things settle out, as the year progresses, you'll see mortgage rates come back down again, become a little more attractive for homeowners, and encouraging people to buy their first home or trade up to their next home and that type of thing. When you combine the high interest rates and the high insurance rates along with the taxes and housing prices at this point in time, we really have something of an affordability crisis that needs to be addressed on several fronts. For the Texas State Network, I'm Ray Perry.
1: Well, stocks are trending up with the Dow up 135 points, 51,214. The NASDAQ up 53, 21,140. The S&P 500 up 13 points at 76,14. And a recap of our top story is just ahead. This is TSN News.
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25: 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I'm Kerry Martin with a market update on the Texas Farm Bureau Radio Network. Cattle futures higher with February live cattle up 27 cents, 190.57. April up 32, 193.35. January feeder cattle up 7, 261.70. March feeders up 25 at 261.30. January Class 3 milk up 27 cents, 2070 a hundredweight. March cotton is higher. It's up 14 points, 68.62 cents. Corn and wheat both higher. March corn up 4.5, 456 and 3 quarters. May corn up 4.5 at 464 and a half. March Kansas City wheat up 2 cents, 557 and 3 quarters. February West Texas crude up 81 at 71.80 a barrel. I'm Kerry Martin on the Texas Farm Bureau Radio Network.
26: Environmental Protection Agency Administrator Lee Zeldin is vowing to dismantle standard federal mandates on diesel exhaust fluid systems.
27: A lot of these farmers are working to survive and working very hard to survive on extremely low margins. And sometimes the good years are shockingly lower margins than Americans who are not farmers may not realize.
26: He says farmers don't need federal mandates preventing them from succeeding in an already tough job.
27: When a tractor goes down in the middle of harvest, it can be devastating and make the difference between making money that month or not. Heeding that call through my travels across all 50 states last year, last August at the Iowa State Fair, we announced a significant reversal to the diesel exhaust fluid derailments. We then started working with manufacturers individually to have them update their software, work with their customers, and start getting the equipment updated.
26: And with an Ag Minute, I'm Chelsea Wade, TSN News.
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7: 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Mrs. McPeters passed away at Chris's mother, Frances Tyler, Monday, May 25th.
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10: KSST has been reporting the news for Sulphur Springs and Hopkins County since 1947. We couldn't look to the future without remembering our past. These are the History and Heritage Files as compiled and presented by Bill Bradford prior to 2014.
11: These are the History and Heritage Files for the second day of June. In the year 2004, it reached 100 degrees only once. In 2002, it reached 100 degrees only twice. In 1995, it never reached 100 all summer. To even things up, in the year 2000, it hit 100 or more about 32 times. On this day in 1954, Neil Hurt was the low bidder on a new Travis school and an annex at Austin. Bid was $160,000. They used different size dollars in 54. On this day in 1955, they started installing air conditioning at the old original Memorial Hospital, window units only. And in 1985, Sulphur Springs took first place in the Community Achievement Award by Keep Texas Beautiful. Beautification Committee Chairperson Marjorie Latham went all the way down to San Antonio to get it.
12: A plaque that we can put out on the city limit sign, I didn't realize it was going to be such a big plaque. But
13: you're talking like it's big.
12: It is big.
13: Like a couple of feet square or something?
12: Right. Yes, there were 8 awards made for the different population categories for the state of Texas, and we won for the 10 to 20,000.
11: I wanted Margin to read me what it said on the plaque.
13: Other than, what does it say on the plaque? Have you got the plaque with you?
12: No, I don't have it too heavy. I can't stand here and...
11: Margin says next year's winners are going to get a plaque and money.
12: We thought we were through because we had won, but now they're going to include money to the winners next year, so we have to...
11: I told Margin to drive careful on the way home. We can't afford to lose either her or the plaque.
12: Yes,
11: Margin, what'd you ever do with that plaque? We'd make a note of it here in the Heritage Files.
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7: It's time for the annual Arbela Memorial Day and Cemetery meeting. 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Don't forget about the Dairy Goat Show. That's right, June 5th, starting at 9 a.m. right here in Hopkins County at our Regional Civic Center. 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Juneteenth, 2026 is going to be celebrating the legacy of Vic Johnson. Friday evening, June 19th is fun for the kids, and then Saturday, June 20th is going to be that parade and lunch starting at 1 p.m. celebrating freedom, heritage, unity, and joy. Mahoney Cemetery will be celebrating its 125th anniversary Sunday, June 14th. The celebration will begin immediately after the annual cemetery meeting. That meeting starts at 10:30 a.m. You know where the Mahoney Cemetery is. It's at 3198 County Road 3518 in Sulphur Springs.
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26: Brazil's 18% tariff on U.S. ethanol since January of last year hasn't stopped the U.S. biofuel industry from finding other markets to grow its exports, USDA Undersecretary for Trade and Foreign Ag Affairs Luke Lindberg.
2: The world is opening up U.S. ethanol. They recognize that it is a low-cost, win-win opportunity for many folks to meet sustainability targets that they have set for themselves and reduce the price of the prompt for U.S. consumers. We have seen progress in Vietnam, Taiwan. We have seen a 50% increase of U.S. ethanol going into the United Kingdom.
26: Back in this hemisphere, Guatemala is instituting an ethanol mandate.
2: We're continuing to see tremendous progress on getting that E10 blend mandate implemented by June 30th of this summer, and it was great for President Arevalo and I to connect and make sure that we're staying on track.
26: Meanwhile, Brazil continues to protect its domestic producers with its steep import tariff, the subject of a U.S. trade probe, while the U.S. levies a 2.5% duty on Brazilian ethanol. With an Ag Minute, I'm Chelsea Wade, TSN News.
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0: 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Just give them a call. 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
2: Early voting is underway for another runoff election. It's the city of Sulphur Springs City Council Place 6. As no candidate earned more than 50% of the vote during the regular election, James Schumacher, the top vote getter, facing off against incumbent Tyler Law, with the election day happening Saturday, June 13th. But you can early vote right now if you're a Sulphur Springs resident. Early voting happening at 201 North Davis Street, 8 a.m. to 5 p.m. each day through June 9th. No Saturday or Sunday voting during the early voting time. They have extended voting hours of 7 a.m. to 7 p.m. on June 2nd and June 4th. The winner of this Place 6 runoff election expected to be seated into Place 6 on the Sulphur Springs City Council at a future meeting. As the council having quite a bit of turnover, another runoff election was canceled due to Seth McDaniel dropping out of consideration and Tiffany Gable placed on the council board. The Sulphur Springs City Council also having to fill an upcoming vacancy as Harold Nash resigning from the council. He plans to move to another city and making him ineligible to stay on the council. Seems like busy times right now for the Sulphur Springs City Council. Things have gotten a little rougher for a burglary suspect sitting in the Hopkins County Jail. As the hits just keep on coming, Hopkins County Sheriff's Office investigators piling on additional charges. Michael Douglas Ruff already had his bond set for a total of $65,000, burglary of a building, and a possession of a controlled substance charge. But now investigators adding another possession of a controlled substance charge. This one penalty group 1, greater than 4 grams, but less than 200 grams. 4 charges of burglary of a habitation. 7 charges of unlawful possession of a firearm by a felon. 1 theft of a firearm charge. And a charge of fraud concerning the use or possession of identifying info with the number of items being less than 5. No doubt as the investigation continues, the Hopkins County Sheriff's Office investigators connecting the dots between their suspect currently in jail and some previously unsolved or even unknown burglaries in the area. The Hopkins County Sheriff's Office urging anyone and everyone to check their sheds, barns, and storage buildings, especially if you live off or near Highway 11 West. Investigators are working tirelessly to reunite these stolen items with their original owners. If you think you may be missing some items, you should give the Hopkins County Sheriff's Office a call at 903-438-4040.
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5: The Hopkins County Sheriff's Office has recovered a large number of items stolen in a theft from a property on Highway 11 west of Sulphur Springs. A social media post says Deputy Carly Adams, working with sheriff's investigators, located a substantial amount of stolen property and returned it to the Alvarez family. The recovered items include 3 all-terrain vehicles, ATVs, a utility trailer, a saddle, an air compressor, a chainsaw, a weed trimmer, and a toolbox full of tools. A suspect has been arrested. The sheriff's office recently issued a warning for homeowners and property owners in the northwest part of Hopkins County to be alert for thefts. The warning was directed at people living on Highway 11 West, Farm Road 3134, and Farm Road 275, and asked them to inspect their property, outbuildings,

0: and equipment for any signs of forced entry, missing items, or unusual activity. Gasoline prices in Sulphur Springs range from $3.65 to $3.79 per gallon, according to GasBuddy.com, an average of $3.83. AAA says the average price per gallon in Texas is $3.77 per gallon. In Texas, the average price has fallen about 22 cents in the last week. Feed the Children is committed to ending childhood hunger. 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Winsboro High School fishermen Porter South and Samuel Cotton won the 2026 Texas High School Bass Association State Championship at Lake Texoma over the past weekend. KETK Television reports South and Cotton brought in 42.18 pounds of bass over the two-day Lake Texoma event, over 10 pounds more than what the next best team reeled in. With the hefty win, South and Cotton will split an $11,000 scholarship, among other prizes. With this weekend's win, Porter officially entered the history book as the first ever angler to win two Texas High School Bass Association state championships in his career. He won his first state championship in 2024 with Leon Ackerman at Lake Palestine. Throwing a steak on the barbecue is not getting any cheaper. Beef prices are setting records. A big part of that is dwindling cow herds. Texas A&M economist David Anderson says there are signs of a rebound, but he says the rebuilding of herds is a slow process because of continued drought. The USDA says the average retail price for beef set a record in April, up about 13% from the previous year. The American Cancer Society is dedicated to eliminating cancer as a major health problem. To learn more, visit cancer.org. In the College Softball World Series, Texas and Texas Tech will meet for the second straight year in the Best of Three Championship Series. Both the Longhorns and the Red Raiders won two elimination games Monday to advance to the finals. Texas sealed a spot in the finals with another stellar pitching outing by its ace, Tegan Kavan, in a 4-0 victory in the day's second game versus Tennessee. She spun a complete game shutout, allowing two hits with 10 strikeouts. Kavan earned the save in the opening game with a bases-loaded strikeout to record the final out in a 5-2 win. Citlali Gutierrez pitched the first 6 2/3 innings for the win. Texas Tech pitcher Nigeri Kennedy pitched a complete game shutout as the Red Raiders down number 1 Alabama 2-0 Monday night. Kennedy struck out 6 while giving up 2 hits and 2 walks in the win. Tech's victory came hours after extending the series with a 5-4 win over Alabama, ending with a Mia Williams walk-off home run in the bottom of the 7th. The Texas versus Texas Tech series gets underway Wednesday evening in Oklahoma City. The first pitch is scheduled for 7 p.m. on ESPN. In college baseball, Southern Cal downed Texas A&M 7-1 Monday night to win the College Station Regional. Texas will host Oregon in a Super Regional this coming weekend. Jacob DeGrom tossed 5 scoreless innings to earn his 100th career win as the Texas Rangers beat the St. Louis Cardinals 2-1 Monday night in a game heard on KSST. The 37-year-old DeGrom allowed 4 hits and struck out 8 in his 4th attempt at the milestone victory. Jacob Latz pitched a perfect 9th for his 8th save to help the Rangers win their 4th straight game. Ezekiel Duran lined an RBI double to the left field wall to drive in Brandon Nimmo to give the Rangers a 1-0 advantage in the 4th.
1: The set by McGreevy in the 0-2 pitch. Swing and a line drive left field, base hit, and a long run for Torres. This ball goes all the way to the wall. Nimmo hitting the bag at third. Corey Ragsdale waving him home. Torres just now picking up the ball. Nimmo scores standing up. RBI double for Ezekiel Duran. And the Rangers punch first and lead 1-0.
0: The red-hot Duran had 3 hits in the game. Jock Peterson hit an RBI single up the middle to drive in Danny Jansen to make it 2-0. The Cardinals' Mason Wynn lined his 2nd home run of the season down the left field line off reliever Peyton Gray to cut the Rangers' lead to 2-1 in the 6th. Nathan Eovaldi will start for the Rangers in the 2nd game of the series at St. Louis at 6:45 Tuesday. KSST Sports.
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3: Taking a look at today's weather. Woke up to a beautiful day today. Our high temperature, a little cooler than yesterday, topping out at 89 degrees. We'll see winds out of the northeast, 10 to 15 miles per hour. Then heavy thunderstorms are likely this afternoon. One forecast I have says that chance of rain is at 100%. Overnight low tonight, 71 degrees. Then the same high temperature forecasted for Wednesday, 89 degrees. A partly cloudy day on Wednesday with a stray shower or thunderstorm possible, about a 15% chance. Those winds will shift out of the east, 10 to 15 miles per hour, and then another overnight low of 71 degrees. High temperatures in the mid-80s from Thursday all the way through the weekend. Rain chances every day as well from 30 to 60%. Those 60% rain chances for Saturday and Sunday when we have those outdoor activities planned. But we'll keep our fingers crossed that we'll be able to dodge the raindrops and enjoy some time outdoors this weekend. 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
5: It's another Ag News update. 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
5: USDA projecting a smaller ag trade deficit for fiscal year 2026, but the improvement is uneven for producers. Corn export volume forecast near 3.23 billion bushels. Soybean exports, though, declining as ag sales to China have weakened. Specialty crop growers also have a new assistance deadline to watch. USDA opens enrollment for a $1.625 billion program covering eligible 2025 acreage with payment rates based on crop revenue and applications due August 7th. In biofuels, gasoline demand lifted ethanol blending to a 52-week high, supporting corn use even as weekly ethanol production and exports declined. Livestock producers getting new research support in Texas. USDA opened a 52,000 square foot lab in Kerrville aimed at New World screwworm, ticks, and biting flies. Facility comes as federal officials continue efforts to prevent screwworm from reestablishing in the U.S. It's another Ag News update.
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8: We're talking today about shaping the future and looking ahead to your next generation of employee, your next generation of leadership. An engaged employee is so much easier to develop and prepare than someone who isn't engaged. There's also a lot of pressure on relationships with coworkers. But if you think about that bond that you form with your employees and your coworkers, a lot of those memories that you have could be days where everything seemed to go wrong, but maybe everybody stayed late and pitched in, that you have the shared hardship, that you've built camaraderie as a group, a chemical response. There's a release of chemicals in our body in times of struggle that help us cope. Our bodies are actually trying to incentivize us. So employees need opportunities to make decisions and experience the results of those decisions.
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10: Mexico has been one of the big winners of American diversification from China and Asia.
5: Ambassador Jamison Greer, U.S. Trade Representative on Trade with Mexico.
10: While our trade deficit in goods has gone down over the past 12 months, the share of imports from Mexico has gone up. They've taken some of that. All that being said, you know, we would like to see a broader and more balanced distribution of that production, including in the United States. So what do we want to see? We want to see that deficit go down. I think that over the course of these negotiations, we are going to be talking about rules of origin in a way that enhances U.S. content in these goods. I think we'll be talking about external trade policies in terms of, and Mexico has already done a lot of this on their own. You know, they've raised tariff on non-FTA partners, particularly in Asia, because it's in Mexico's interest, right? Mexico competes with a lot of these Asian economies for the U.S. market, and so that's an area, I think, of common agreement that we should have. If we want North America to be more competitive and I want more production in the United States, I want to avoid a situation where some of these, you know, lower cost, you know, regulatory arbitrage jurisdictions in Asia, where they have less of an opportunity to use Mexico or Canada as an export hub.
5: What's ahead for African nations and trade?
10: I would say there's an interest on all sides in making this a program that has more benefits for the United States, has more concrete outcomes for the African countries in moving them and developing, helping them develop in a way that ties them closer to the United States and doesn't incentivize them to go a different direction. Those are the kinds of things I'm thinking about. We do think about rules of origin. I also don't want Africa to be a way station for Asian components. That's not really what I want, and I don't think that's in the interest of Africa either, by the way. I think if they're going up the value chain, then that's good for them.
11: The U.S. Meat Export Federation is asking the U.S. Trade Representative to look at how some African nations are restricting imports of U.S. beef and pork. USMEF Director of Export Services Jim Remchek explains.
12: The Africa Growth and Opportunities Act, AGOA, is intended to incentivize two-way trade and authorizes the president to designate sub-Saharan African countries for duty-free treatment. The United States Trade Representative, USTR, is looking for comments from the public on how the Africa Growth and Opportunities Act has been implemented so far, and if it has worked, if it is not, areas where it could possibly be utilized in a different way. We see tremendous opportunity on the African continent for red meat exports, and AGOA benefits in the past have mainly been suspended in an effort to advance human rights or worker rights or political reforms. However, AGOA has not generally been utilized to leverage improved market access for U.S. agricultural products, even though it was intended for as a tool for that purpose, to facilitate that two-way trade.
11: In comments to USTR, USMEF listed some specific trade challenges.
12: South Africa, over 10 years ago, agreed to lift a ban on U.S. pork. However, South Africa has continued to impose unscientific trade barriers due to porcine reproductive and respiratory syndrome, PERS. So we are encouraging South Africa to adopt a science and risk-based approach and requirements in line with their WTO commitments for the Nigerian market. All fresh, non-processed U.S. red meat is currently ineligible for an unscientific ban, but we do see it as a tremendous growth area. And again, we think that pulling the strings on the AGOA angle could possibly give us some leverage. We're encouraging USTR to consider sanctioning or suspending Nigeria's AGOA benefits until this ban is lifted.
11: I'm John Harith.
5: It's Agriculture Today.
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1: TSN News, I'm Tristan Ryans. The World Cup's being played across three countries, but the Broadcast Nerve Center is in Dallas. TSN's John Little takes us inside the International Broadcast Center.
2: The International Broadcast Center is now operational at the K. Bailey Hutchison Convention Center. When the tournament begins, camera feeds from all 16 venues across the U.S., Mexico, and Canada will run through Dallas.
3: The heart at the epicenter of this way.
2: FIFA President Gianni Infantino says this is where the World Cup reaches the rest of the world.
3: Thank you for making it possible to the world to share these emotions and this experience with all of us.
2: It's the size of 8 football fields and will help deliver coverage of all 104 matches. As many as 3,500 broadcast media professionals will be there, and it will remain open around the clock through the World Cup final July 19th. John Little, TSN News.
1: Homeland Security Secretary Mark Wayne Mullen was in Dallas to honor 3 ICE agents for their heroism during the sniper attack on the Dallas ICE field office last September. Mullen presented agents Andres Gochi, Marcos Solis, and Christopher Pine with the Distinguished Service Medals for their life-saving response to the shooting.
4: These 3 and many others were willing to run towards the gunfire, put their life at risk, put their families at risk of losing their loved ones. I guarantee you their family loves them as much as my family loves me.
1: North Texas Congressman Brandon Gill was also on hand.
5: Thank you guys so much for the work that y'all are doing here to keep this country safe, to keep our border secure.
1: Secretary Mullen added that while they're focused on getting the worst of the worst, they're celebrating the best of the best. And a hearing is underway in Lubbock to determine whether Texas Tech quarterback Brendan Sorbsby can be activated again while his lawsuit against the NCAA goes through the courts.
6: Last month, the organization declared Sorbsby permanently ineligible due to his admitted gambling on his own team and other college sports. Sorbsby finished a gambling addiction treatment program last week where he was diagnosed with gambling disorder and anxiety. His attorney tells KCBD the NCAA's reinstatement guidelines prioritize student-athlete well-being and that the organization did not consult a professional about Sorbsby's mental health condition. The hearing is ongoing, but if Sorbsby's request for an injunction is denied, he could enter the NFL's supplemental draft. Kristen Yates, TSN News.
1: And heads up for folks in and around El Paso, the water from your taps may taste or smell funny for a little while. The city is starting the transition to treating Rio Grande water this week. This happens periodically to conserve the groundwater supply. EP Water says that in the heat, naturally occurring algae in the Rio may become more active. That, along with adjusted water treatment, means a change in odor and taste could be noticeable. This is TSN News.
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1: Russian forces have launched a massive aerial attack on Kyiv and other Ukrainian cities, killing at least 18 civilians and wounding over 100. The assault, which began at night and continued into the day, involved hundreds of drones and dozens of missiles. Israeli drone strikes on southern Lebanon have killed 8 people, including a father and his 2 children. This comes a day after U.S. President Donald Trump said Israel and Hezbollah agreed to reduce fighting. Iran's year-on-year inflation reached a record high in May, the worst since World War II. This highlights the economic struggles faced by average Iranians. Iran's central bank acknowledged the impact of the war with Israel and the U.S. as a catalyst. And Secretary of State Marco Rubio set to face a litany of questions about the Trump administration's fragile and stalling diplomatic efforts around the world when he appears for back-to-back hearings on Capitol Hill for the first time since the Iran war began. I'm Tristan Ryans, TSN News.
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11: Here's your KSST KRVA FM weather. Low pressure off to the west. We could get a shower or thunderstorm by later on today, and pretty warm. We'll be in the low 90s and humid. For the overnight hours, some showers possible, a few clouds, and we're down around 70. Back to sunshine on Wednesday. Not as hot and not as humid, mid-80s. I'm meteorologist Steve Hamilton on KSST and KRVA-FM.
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4: Cattle and grains lower, cotton higher. I'm Kerry Martin with a market update on the Texas Farm Bureau Radio Network. Cattle futures trading lower with June live cattle down 207, 246.92. The August down $1.75, 238.85. Feeder cattle lower, August down $5, 346.55. September feeders down $5, trading at 343.67. Corn and wheat both lower. July corn down 3.25, 440.75. September corn down 4.25, 448.5. July Kansas City wheat down 11.75, trading at 635.25. Cotton is higher with July up 44 points, 77.08. December cotton up 41, trading at 80.57. July West Texas crude up $1.54, 93.70 a barrel. I'm Kerry Martin on the Texas Farm Bureau Radio Network.
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9: Cotton futures were 8 to 56 points lower in most contracts on Friday. July down 319 points on the week. December down 258 points since last Friday. U.S. dollar index also moving higher at 99.27. Crude up 65 cents on the day to $97 a barrel. And the market closed on Monday for Memorial Day. Now, CFTC data showed managed money adding another 2,475 contracts of cotton futures and options to their net long in the week ending May 19th. Now, 62,000-plus contracts. USDA's export sales has total cotton export commitment at 10.994 million running bells. That's 1% below last year, but 98% of USDA's export projection behind the average, which is normally 106%. SEEM reporting 962 sales on Thursday, average of 75.27. Kotluk A index, though, back down 75 points at 91.50. Certificated stocks, 3,746 on Thursday. That level now 213,969 bales. This is Growing Cotton.
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1: 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This news update brought to you by Earth Goddess Apothecary in Sulphur Springs.
2: In the College Softball World Series, Texas and Texas Tech will meet for the second straight year in the best of three championship series. Both the Longhorns and the Red Raiders won two elimination games Monday to advance to the finals. Texas sealed a spot in the finals with another stellar pitching outing by its ace, Tegan Kavan, in a 4-0 victory in the day's second game versus Tennessee. She spun a complete game shutout, allowing two hits with 10 strikeouts. Kavan earned the save in the opening game with a bases-loaded strikeout to record the final out in a 5-2 win. Citlali Gutierrez pitched the first 6 2/3 innings for the win. Texas Tech pitcher Nigeri Kennedy pitched a complete game shutout as the Red Raiders down number 1 Alabama 2-0 Monday night. Kennedy struck out 6 while giving up 2 hits and 2 walks in the win. Tech's victory came hours after extending the series with a 5-4 win over Alabama, ending with a Mia Williams walk-off home run in the bottom of the 7th. The Texas versus Texas Tech series gets underway Wednesday evening in Oklahoma City. The first pitch is scheduled for 7 p.m. on ESPN. In college baseball, Southern Cal downed Texas A&M 7-1 Monday night to win the College Station Regional. Texas will host Oregon in a Super Regional this coming weekend.
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5: The Federal Reserve's preferred inflation gauge accelerated in April, focusing attention on the central bank's ongoing struggle to bring price increases back to its 2% target, dimming hopes for a near-term interest rate cut. The Personal Consumption Expenditures Price Index rose 0.4% in April. The average rate on the 30-year fixed-rate mortgage climbed to 6.53% last week. That's the highest level in 9 months. Rising inflation concerns and elevated Treasury yields continued to pressure borrowing costs. Joy Furniture is recalling about 10,400 Talon and Royce sofas, love seats, and recliners after dozens of overheating incidents involving the power recliner switch. The power switch can malfunction and overheat, creating a fire hazard. The furniture was mostly sold in the Northeast. I'm Mark Huffman. 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
3: The Texas Rangers opened the series in St. Louis with a win over the Cardinals last night, final score 2-1. The first three innings were quiet as Jacob deGrom had a solid start on the bump, finishing with only four hits and one walk allowed with eight punchouts through five innings. Texas struck first in the fourth with this RBI double from Ezekiel Duran.
6: Swing and a line drive left field, base hit. This ball goes all the way to the wall. Nimmo hitting the bag at third. Corey Ragsdale waving him home. Nimmo scores standing up. RBI double for Ezekiel Duran. And the Rangers punch first and lead 1-0.
3: Next, the Rangers would grab an insurance run from another hot bat. Jock Peterson drove it in with a single in the fifth. The Cards would use a solo homer from Mason Wynn to get on the board, but would stop there as Texas held on for the win. Next up, Game 2 is set for 6:45 tonight. Mackenzie Gore to start for Texas. With your Texas Rangers report, I'm Jet Nelson.
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0: may have on the race for Senate.
1: It's being called a victory for Texas Attorney General Ken Paxton. A divorce trial could have been devastating to his Senate campaign. Rice University political scientist Mark Jones says the trial would have aired Paxton's dirty laundry.
2: And would have put a spotlight on one of the more unsavory aspects of his character, that is the multiple affairs and other shenanigans and duplicitous behavior related to the couple's finances.
1: The cancellation also seen as a big victory for Angela Paxton, SMU professor Cal Gilson.
3: This probably means a settlement has been reached, and one can only hope that she got her fair share of the booty.
1: Paxton's lawyer with a statement saying both sides agree that a trial setting is no longer necessary. In Austin, Chris Fox, TSN News.
0: Lame duck Senator John Cornyn, speaking his mind, asked about President Trump tapping Bill Pulte to be the next director of national intelligence. He said,
4: I see no evidence of any qualifications for that job.
0: Pulte is the director of the Federal Housing Finance Agency and the chairman of Fannie Mae and Freddie Mac. Trump, of course, endorsed Cornyn's opponent, Ken Paxton.
4: He won the race fair and square. You know, if you run for elections, you have to learn to trust the voters.
0: Cornyn says Paxton is not fit to serve in the Senate, even though Trump asked the loser to throw his support behind the winner. The attorney representing the family of Sylvia Collins, one of the three victims of last week's Oak Cliff apartment explosion, says a new wrongful death lawsuit filed against Atmos Energy and Barber Drilling aims to hold the companies accountable and ensure similar events don't happen again.
5: The only closure that this family can get is going to be to know that they have taken the steps in Sylvia's name and on her behalf to make sure that our communities are going to be safe. Because we can't tolerate this once, and we sure can't take this again. This is a horrible, horrible event for our city.
0: Chris Hamilton says a lawsuit will be a lengthy process. The firm is collecting photos and videos, talking to witnesses, including those who he says have confirmed the smell of gas days before the explosion. Jury selection paused today in Collin County. The murder trial of a teen accused of killing another at a Frisco track meet last year. Some 600 potential jurors reported yesterday. Heads up for people in and around El Paso, because the water from the tap may smell or taste funny for a bit. The city is starting the transition to treating Rio Grande water this week, which happens periodically to conserve the groundwater supply. Statewide average for a gallon of gasoline, 3.77, down 3 cents overnight. Majors tonight, the Rangers at St. Louis, the Astros host Pittsburgh. This is TSN News.
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0: President Trump says he'll abide by a court ruling that has temporarily blocked his $1.8 billion anti-weaponization fund created after a settlement with the IRS. Peace talks stalling between the U.S. and Iran over continued fighting in Lebanon between Israel and Hezbollah. The U.S. is sending $80 million in medical aid to Africa and also committing another $13 million in preparedness efforts to help combat the Ebola outbreak. Trump has signed a new executive order on AI. The new EOS tech companies like OpenAI, Anthropic, and Google to submit their latest models to the government for review 30 days before the technology is about to be released to the public. And a new survey finds that over 40% of the aircraft technicians who keep America's planes flying are approaching retirement age, and that has the airline industry scrambling to bring in new workers. I'm Barbara Schwartz on the Texas State Network, TSN.

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1: Here's your KSST KRVA FM weather. Low pressure off to the west. We could get a shower or thunderstorm by later on today, and pretty warm. We'll be in the low 90s and humid. For the overnight hours, some showers possible, a few clouds, and we're down around 70. Back to sunshine on Wednesday. Not as hot and not as humid, mid-80s. I'm meteorologist Steve Hamilton on KSST and KRVA-FM.
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2: Jacob DeGrom tossed 5 scoreless innings to earn his 100th career win as the Texas Rangers beat the St. Louis Cardinals 2-1 Monday night in a game heard on KSST. The 37-year-old DeGrom allowed 4 hits and struck out 8 in his 4th attempt at the milestone victory. Jacob Latz pitched a perfect 9th for his 8th save to help the Rangers win their 4th straight game. Ezekiel Duran lined an RBI double to the left field wall to drive in Brandon Nimmo to give the Rangers a 1-0 advantage in the 4th.
3: The set by McGreevy in the 0-2 pitch. Swing and a line drive left field, base hit, and a long run for Torres. This ball goes all the way to the wall. Nimmo hitting the bag at 3rd. Corey Ragsdale waving him home. Torres just now picking up the ball. Nimmo scores standing up. RBI double for Ezekiel Duran. And the Rangers punch first and lead 1-0.
2: The red-hot Duran had 3 hits in the game. Jock Peterson hit an RBI single up the middle to drive in Danny Jansen to make it 2-0. The Cardinals' Mason Winn lined his 2nd home run of the season down the left field line off reliever Peyton Gray to cut the Rangers' lead to 2-1 in the 6th. Nathan Eovaldi will start for the Rangers in the 2nd game of the series at St. Louis at 6:45 Tuesday. KSST Sports.
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3: Talking about the moisture situation in the Texas High Plains, I'm James Hunt with Around the Cap Rock on the Texas Farm Bureau Radio Network. We've had some good moisture events around the region the past couple weeks, but how much of an impact have they really had? Here's what agronomist Russell French, who owns French Agronomics in Amarillo, told me when we talked Monday morning.
4: Definitely, it was nice to get some rain, but we're such in a deficit for the year that it's helped the surface moisture. So the crops that are already planted, like corn that was emerging and in the early stage, yes, it definitely helped it. But there's still a lot of skepticism if we're going to have enough subsoil moisture yet to plant our dryland crops this year, especially grain sorghum. There's been some cotton that's dusted in, and these rains were beneficial probably from getting it sprouted and get it up, but it's not going to last very much longer unless we get some more rain.
3: In terms of how much more, French says we probably need about another 2 to 3 inches in the next 3 weeks or so to help farmers decide what they're going to do regarding dryland crops.
4: To me, what's driving everything is going to be crop insurance, you know, whether they do preventive plant or do they go ahead and plant it. It's going to depend on the type of insurance they have and the coverage they have and things like that. But that's probably going to be dictating going forward what happens. But I see a lot of preventive planting happen if we don't continue to get rain.
3: The good news is the forecast does offer a lot of hope for rain in the coming days. But regarding that rainfall deficit Russell French referred to earlier, here's an example. Despite the end-of-the-month moisture, National Weather Service numbers show May was the 8th consecutive month of below-normal precipitation for Amarillo. I'm James Hunt on the Texas Farm Bureau Radio Network.
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1: TSN News, I'm Barbara Schwartz. Ken Paxson's divorce trial scheduled for June 24th in Collin County has been officially canceled. We get more from TSN's Chris Fox.
2: Ken Paxson's divorce lawyers released a statement saying a trial setting is no longer necessary as the parties have made substantial progress towards an amicable solution. It's being called a victory for Ken Paxson, especially due to the impact a trial could have on his Senate campaign. SMU political science professor Cal Gilson.
3: Hanging over the Paxson campaign was the possibility that this divorce would become acrimonious and that Mrs. Paxson would savage him publicly. That seems now to be off the table.
2: Angela Paxson is now in the driver's seat, according to Rice University political scientist Mark Jones.
4: So I would assume that she's probably getting more of what she was asking for than was the case prior to Ken Paxson's victory in the May 26th runoff.
2: In Austin, Chris Fox, TSN News.
1: A grand-scale law enforcement operation has rescued nearly 100 kids across Texas, captured over 200 suspects accused of exploiting minors online. The two-month-long operation Soteria Shield involved 91 statewide agencies. The family of Sylvia Collins, she was one of the three killed in last week's Oak Cliff apartment explosion, has filed a lawsuit against Atmos Energy and Barbara Drilling for gross negligence and wrongful death. Their lawyer speaking out.
5: Attorney Chris Hamilton says the lawsuit is seeking answers about what caused the explosion and whether safety procedures were followed.
6: Right now, the closure is simply grieving and burying a loved one, and that's really all the family can focus on. But longer term, I'm confident that one way or another we can get justice in this case that will make it too expensive for companies to make this mistake again.
5: According to the lawsuit, the bomb-like explosion burned Collins alive and says her gruesome death was senseless and easily preventable. He says witnesses are being interviewed, photos and videos are being collected, and says the firm is awaiting DNA results to conclusively identify the body as only a skeleton was recovered. We reached out to both companies but haven't heard back yet. Emily Capatillo, TSN News.
1: Another major business moving out of the Northeast to North Texas. Here's Kurt Lewis.
7: Samsung is leaving its U.S. headquarters in New Jersey and moving to Plano. Largely, this is to consolidate because the company's U.S. semiconductor investments are heavily concentrated in and around Austin. So Samsung says being in the same state and time zone will help simplify decision-making. The company's not saying exactly where in Plano they want to set up, but reports are the move will bring about 1,000 jobs to Collin County.
1: That's Kurt Lewis reporting. Gasoline getting cheaper. The statewide average for a gallon of regular is now $3.77, which is down 3 cents overnight. In the majors tonight, interleague play with the Texas Rangers at St. Louis. Houston Astros hosts the Pittsburgh Pirates. And this is TSN News.

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1: Secretary of State Marco Rubio in the hot seat on Capitol Hill testifying today, where he faced tough questions on an array of issues, but a majority of them focused on the war in Iran. Delaney Hall, the immigration facility in Newark, New Jersey, has been the flashpoint for protests, now at the center of two separate lawsuits, one from the state, one from the city. Protesters demonstrating against conditions reportedly inside the detention facility. The Trump administration defending its plan to send Americans who may have been exposed or infected with Ebola to a facility in Kenya. The facility appears to be on hold for now after it was blocked by a Kenyan court. California voters go to the polls today in a high-stakes primary in the race for governor. The two top vote-getters tonight advance in the gubernatorial race, regardless of party. I'm Barbara Schwartz on the Texas State Network, TSN.
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2: Here's your KSST KRVA FM weather. Low pressure off to the west. We could get a shower or thunderstorm by later on today, and pretty warm. We'll be in the low 90s and humid. For the overnight hours, some showers possible, a few clouds, and we're down around 70. Back to sunshine on Wednesday. Not as hot and not as humid, mid-80s. I'm meteorologist Steve Hamilton on KSST and KRVA-FM.
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7: Cattle and grains close lower, cotton finishes higher. I'm Kerry Martin with Closing Markets on the Texas Farm Bureau Radio Network. Cattle futures started out in the red. We stayed that way all day long. On the close, June live cattle down $1.32, finishing the day at $247.67. The August down 95 cents, $239.65. Feeder cattle closing lower. August feeders dropping $3.12 to finish at $348.42. September feeder cattle down $3.55, closing at $345.12. Cash fed cattle market actually seeing a few sales. We had some Texas cattle reported sold at 255, but that's light sales, not enough to establish a trend for the week. We wrapped up last week selling cattle in all regions at 256 to 257 live. That's 1 to 3 lower. Dressed cattle last week 405 to 408. That's $1 to $3 lower. Boxed beef prices higher. Choice up 98 cents at $393.81. 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Corn closed lower with no real news to support the corn market right now. In fact, everything's looking really good for the Midwest corn crop right now. USDA reporting 67% of the nation's crop rated good to excellent. July corn down 3.5 at 440.5, while September corn was down 4.75, 448 a bushel. Winter wheat finishing lower for the ninth straight session. July Kansas City wheat down 12.25, 634.75. July Chicago wheat down 5.75 at 603. Cotton finished the day higher. July cotton up 40 points, 77.04. New crop December cotton up 38, closing at 80.54 cents. In the energy markets, July natural gas down 2 at 315. July West Texas crude up $1.63, 79 a barrel. I'm Kerry Martin on the Texas Farm Bureau Radio Network.
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2: The Hopkins County Sheriff's Office has recovered a large number of items stolen in a theft from a property on Highway 11 west of Sulphur Springs. A social media post says Deputy Carly Adams, working with sheriff's investigators, located a substantial amount of stolen property and returned it to the Alvarez family. The recovered items include three all-terrain vehicles, ATVs, a utility trailer, a saddle, an air compressor, a chainsaw, a weed trimmer, and a toolbox full of tools. A suspect has been arrested. The sheriff's office recently issued a warning for homeowners and property owners in the northwest part of Hopkins County to be alert for thefts. The warning was directed at people living on Highway 11 West, Farm Road 3134, and Farm Road 275, and asked them to inspect their property, outbuildings, and equipment for any signs of forced entry, missing items, or unusual activity. Gasoline prices in Sulphur Springs range from $3.65 to $3.79 per gallon, according to GasBuddy.com, an average of $3.83. AAA says the average price per gallon in Texas is $3.77 per gallon. In Texas, the average price has fallen about 22 cents in the last week. Feed the Children is committed to ending childhood hunger. Visit feedthechildren.org.
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0: National Weather Service in Fort Worth has issued a severe thunderstorm warning for southeastern Hunt County in north-central Texas, northwestern Van Zandt County in north-central Texas, Rains County in north-central Texas, until 4:45 p.m. Central Daylight Time. At 3:38 p.m. Central Daylight Time, a severe thunderstorm was located near Lake Tawakoni State Park, or 8 miles northeast of Wills Point, moving southwest at 5 miles per hour. Hazard, 60 miles per hour wind gusts and penny-sized hail. Source, radar indicated. Impact, expect damage to roofs, siding, and trees. 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
3: On a warm summer's evening, on a train bound for nowhere, I met up with a gambler. We were both too tired to sleep, so we took turns of staring

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2: I'm David Johnson with the Wall Street Wrap-Up, another update on Wall Street, at least another update for the averages, fresh new all-time highs of the Dow and the NASDAQ and the S&P. A pretty good move in the Dow today. It was up 229 points. That's close to 0.5%. The NASDAQ just squeaked in with a gain of less than 0.1%, 7 points. The S&P average, a little bit broader, up 10 points. The S&P average is interesting. That is its ninth session in a row that it's been up, and another new all-time high there. And this rally today was a little bit broader. Of the 11 sectors that make up the S&P 500, 7 were up, 4 were down. Yesterday, that number was embarrassingly low. Only 2 sectors were up, but it was making new highs. And that's because we're seeing big gains in technology again. Marvell up 32% today. Hewlett-Packard Energy up 19%. Crude oil's rallying in after hours, up $1.46. I'm David Johnson.
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0: TSN News. I'm Austin York. The divorce trial between Texas Attorney General Ken Paxton and his wife, State Senator Angela Paxton, scheduled for later this month in Collin County, has been canceled.
1: It's being called a victory for Texas Attorney General Ken Paxton. A divorce trial could have been devastating to his Senate campaign. Rice University political scientist Mark Jones says the trial would have aired Paxton's dirty laundry.
2: And would have put a spotlight on one of the more unsavory aspects of his character, that is the multiple affairs and other shenanigans and duplicitous behavior related to the couple's finances.
1: The cancellation also seen as a big victory for Angela Paxton, SMU Professor Cal Gilson.
3: This probably means a settlement has been reached, and one can only hope that she got her fair share of the booty.
1: Paxton's lawyer with a statement saying both sides agree that a trial setting is no longer necessary. In Austin, Chris Fox, TSN News.
0: The attorney representing the family of Sylvia Collins, one of the three victims of last week's Oak Cliff apartment explosion, says a new wrongful death lawsuit has been filed against Atmos Energy and Barba Drilling.
4: The only closure that this family can get is going to be to know that they have taken the steps in Sylvia's name and on her behalf to make sure that our communities are going to be safe. Because we can't tolerate this once, and we sure can't take this again. This is a horrible, horrible event for our city.
0: Chris Hamilton says the lawsuit will be a lengthy process, but says the firm is already collecting photos and videos and talking to witnesses, including those who have confirmed the smell of gas days before the explosion. Another major business is moving out of the Northeast and coming on to Texas.
5: Samsung is leaving its U.S. headquarters in New Jersey and moving to Plano. Largely, this is to consolidate because the company's U.S. semiconductor investments are heavily concentrated in and around Austin. So Samsung says being in the same state and time zone will help simplify decision-making. The company's not saying exactly where in Plano they want to set up, but reports are the move will bring about 1,000 jobs to Collin County.
0: For a few hours today, the San Antonio Spurs and the New York Knicks held practices on the floor that had the NBA Finals logo painted at midcourt in San Antonio. Victor Wembanyama, known as the Alien, was asked about the narrative that the Spurs lack experience.
6: The lack of experience is a strength of us.
7: What do you mean by strength?
6: Because we don't know. We can do impossible stuff because we don't know it's impossible.
0: The Spurs are a 4.5-point favorite to end the game tomorrow night, which is game one. Tip is at 7:30 in the Alamo City. This is TSN News.

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0: ice cream at your local grocer and pick up your favorite flavor today.
1: Secretary of State Marco Rubio says he's optimistic about the potential for a resumption in nuclear talks with Iran despite a shaky ceasefire. He told lawmakers the Iranians have agreed to negotiate on nuclear points that they had not been willing to address in the past. The White House Correspondents Association's dinner has been rescheduled for July 24th. The event was initially disrupted in April by an assassination attempt on President Donald Trump. Serena Williams is returning to professional tennis at the age of 44 after nearly 4 years away from the sport. The WTA Tour has announced that the 23-time Grand Slam singles champion has accepted a wild card invitation to play doubles at the upcoming Queens Club Grass Court Tournament. I'm Austin York on the Texas State Network, TSN News.
2: 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Whew, couldn't get here fast enough. Let's check in with that community calendar. 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
3: It's time for the annual Arbela Memorial Day and Cemetery meeting. 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That's First Baptist Church. For more info, call 903-253-3213. $20 entry fee. No revving those engines and no loud music. Don't even think about loud music. Don't forget about the Dairy Goat Show. That's right, June 5th, starting at 9 a.m. right here in Hopkins County at our Regional Civic Center. 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Juneteenth, 2026 is going to be celebrating the legacy of Vic Johnson. Friday evening, June 19th is fun for the kids, and then Saturday, June 20th is going to be that parade and lunch starting at 1 p.m. celebrating freedom, heritage, unity, and joy. Mahoney Cemetery will be celebrating its 125th anniversary Sunday, June 14th. The celebration will begin immediately after the annual cemetery meeting. That meeting starts at 10:30 a.m. You know where the Mahoney Cemetery is. It's at 3198 County Road 3518 in Sulphur Springs.
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0: It's time for local news on your number one news source, KSST 1230 AM. Early voting is underway for another runoff election. It's the city of Sulphur Springs City Council Place 6, as no candidate earned more than 50% of the vote during the regular election. James Schumacher, the top vote getter, facing off against incumbent Tyler Law, with the election day happening Saturday, June 13th, but you can early vote right now if you're a Sulphur Springs resident. Early voting happening at 201 North Davis Street, 8 a.m. to 5 p.m. each day through June 9th. No Saturday or Sunday voting during the early voting time. They have extended voting hours of 7 a.m. to 7 p.m. on June 2nd and June 4th. The winner of this Place 6 runoff election expected to be seated into Place 6 on the Sulphur Springs City Council at a future meeting. As the council having quite a bit of turnover, another runoff election was canceled due to Seth McDaniel dropping out of consideration and Tiffany Gable placed on the council board. The Sulphur Springs City Council also having to fill an upcoming vacancy as Harold Nash resigning from the council. He plans to move to another city and making him ineligible to stay on the council. Seems like busy times right now for the Sulphur Springs City Council. Things have gotten a little rougher for a burglary suspect sitting in the Hopkins County Jail. As the hits just keep on coming, Hopkins County Sheriff's Office investigators piling on additional charges. Michael Douglas Ruff already had his bond set for a total of $65,000, burglary of a building, and a possession of a controlled substance charge. But now investigators adding another possession of a controlled substance charge. This one penalty group 1, greater than 4 grams, but less than 200 grams. 4 charges of burglary of a habitation. 7 charges of unlawful possession of a firearm by a felon, 1 theft of a firearm charge, and a charge of fraud concerning the use or possession of identifying info with the number of items being less than 5. No doubt as the investigation continues, the Hopkins County Sheriff's Office investigators connecting the dots between their suspect currently in jail and some previously unsolved or even unknown burglaries in the area. The Hopkins County Sheriff's Office urging anyone and everyone to check their sheds, barns, and storage buildings, especially if you live off or near Highway 11 West. Investigators are working tirelessly to reunite these stolen items with their original owners. If you think you may be missing some items, you should give the Hopkins County Sheriff's Office a call at 903-438-4040.
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6: Jacob DeGrom tossed 5 scoreless innings to earn his 100th career win as the Texas Rangers beat the St. Louis Cardinals 2-1 Monday night in a game heard on KSST. The 37-year-old DeGrom allowed 4 hits and struck out 8 in his 4th attempt at the milestone victory. Jacob Latz pitched a perfect 9th for his 8th save to help the Rangers win their 4th straight game. Ezekiel Duran lined an RBI double to the left field wall to drive in Brandon Nimmo to give the Rangers a 1-0 advantage in the 4th.
7: The set by McGreevy in the 0-2 pitch. Swing and a line drive left field, base hit, and a long run for Torres. This ball goes all the way to the wall. Nimmo hitting the bag at third. Corey Ragsdale waving him home. Torres just now picking up the ball. Nimmo scores standing up. RBI double for Ezekiel Duran. And the Rangers punch first and lead 1-0.
6: The red-hot Duran had 3 hits in the game. Jock Peterson hit an RBI single up the middle to drive in Danny Jansen to make it 2-0. The Cardinals' Mason Winn lined his second home run of the season down the left field line off reliever Peyton Gray to cut the Rangers' lead to 2-1 in the sixth. Nathan Eovaldi will start for the Rangers in the second game of the series at St. Louis at 6:45 Tuesday. KSST Sports.
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0: The screw worm is close to Texas, but not as close as you may have heard. I'm Terry Martin with Texas Ag News and Views on the Texas Farm Bureau Radio Network. A rumor regarding screw worms that circulated earlier this week was just that, a rumor. The rumor was that screw worms had been detected a mile away from the border, but that is not true. The closest confirmed case is in a goat 25 miles south of the Texas border. Texas State Veterinarian and Director of the Texas Animal Health Commission, Bud Dinges, says the TAHC and USDA are continuing to release sterile flies in South Texas counties.
1: As a precaution, USDA and THC staff are leveraging and expanding existing ground release sites for the distribution of sterile flies in South Texas near the Texas and Coahuila border. Science-based assessments to determine dispersal locations continue to be evaluated. The USDA continues to utilize aerial dispersal of sterile New World screwworm flies in South Texas counties. Aerial dispersal grids continue to shift to maximize the impact of sterile flies currently available to mitigate an incursion of wild New World screwworm flies into the United States.
0: Dinges says livestock and pet owners need to remain vigilant. He says the most important thing you can put on your animals right now is your eyes.
1: Monitor animals closely and often as possible for wounds and suspicious larvae. If you suspect your animal may be infested with New World screwworms, notify the Texas Animal Health Commission or your local veterinary immediately. Quick notification leads to quick detection and quick response to stop this pest from spreading.
0: Having a close relationship with your veterinarian will be critical if screwworms enter Texas. Specialty crop growers can now apply for financial assistance under a $1.6 billion program called Assistance for Specialty Crop Farmers. It's part of the Bridge Payment Program that was rolled out a few months ago for row crop producers. Under this specialty crop program, payments will range from $25 to $650 per acre across four different tiers. The maximum any farmer can receive is $250,000. For more information, just search USDA Assistance for Specialty Crop Farmers. Five Texans have been appointed to the Cattlemen's Beef Promotion and Research Board. Those newly appointed members include Hank McWhorter of Hereford, Jake Cowan of Benjamin, Kevin Busher of Winters, Marcia Shoemaker of Bellevue, and Chloe Wilson of Sabinal. The board consists of 42 members, most of those serving three-year terms. I'm Kerry Martin on the Texas Farm Bureau Radio Network. 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

0: Coming up soon, James Terry's contribution to this hour of Afternoon Drive. James Terry, a huge Rangers fan. Of course, he's been following them since 1961 when they were the Senators.
1: Here is This Day in Music History for June 2nd. I'm James Terry. In 1957, Johnny Ray was at number one on the UK singles chart with Yes Tonight, Josephine, the U.S. singer's third and final UK number one. Ray became deaf in his right ear at age 13 after an accident during a Boy Scout blanket toss, a variation of the trampoline. Ray later performed wearing a hearing aid. On this day in 1962, Ray Charles started a five-week run at number one on the U.S. singles chart with the Don Gibson-penned country ballad I Can't Stop Loving You, also number one in the U.K. In 1966, Frank Sinatra was at number one on the UK singles chart with Strangers in the Night, the singer's second UK number one. The song was originally composed by Avo Uvesian as Broken Guitar and later under the title Betty Bye as part of the instrumental score for the movie A Man Could Get Killed. On this day in 1973, Paul McCartney had both the number one positions on the U.S. charts when Red Rose Speedway went to the top of the album chart and My Love started a four-week run as the number one single. In 1978, Thin Lizzy released the live double album Live and Dangerous. It was recorded in Philadelphia, London, and Toronto in 1977 during the tours accompanying the albums Johnny the Fox and Bad Reputation. Remembering on his birthday today, Marvin Hamlisch, pianist and composer, known for his 1974 number one album, The Sting, and U.S. number three single, The Entertainer. Hamlisch won the 1973 Grammy for The Way We Were. Let's listen now to Marvin Hamlisch's number three single, The Entertainer.

0: back with more Afternoon Drive in a moment. But first, a word from our sponsor.
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3: Here's your KSST, KRVA-FM weather. Low pressure off to the west. We could get a shower or thunderstorm by later on today, and pretty warm. We'll be in the low 90s and humid. For the overnight hours, some showers possible, a few clouds, and we're down around 70. Back to sunshine on Wednesday. Not as hot and not as humid, mid-80s. I'm meteorologist Steve Hamilton on KSST and KRVA-FM.
4: Steve, let me go ahead and enhance what you're saying. There are thunderstorms in the area, and Van Zandt and Kaufman County have been issued severe thunderstorm warnings, as well as counties in the Metroplex area, such as Rockwall and other counties over there. We are looking at being on the edge of this thing as this thunderstorm situation is rolling through our area. So it puts us into a point where it's gone west of Sulphur Springs, involving much of the west county, and is proceeding south from there. It looks like it's going down Highway 19 toward Emory. Folks in Emory, you're having yourselves a nice thunderstorm, so stick around and stay tuned. We'll try to get you more information as it goes. It looks like Sulphur Springs has, as I said, west side of the county, and southwest side of the county as it goes southwest here in the area. We'll keep our eyes on this thing as it develops. It looks like it's going south of us and not going to give us a whole lot of troubles here. However, folks, this is Texas, and you never can tell what this weather's going to do. Alliance Bank sponsors our Storm Watch. James Terry here at the Weather Desk. Let's get back to programming.

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0: That's all for this first hour of Afternoon Drive. TSN coming up top of the hour. Be safe.
1: We have 15 minutes left in this hour, so let's see what the Weather Bureau has said. We do not have any severe thunderstorm warnings for Sulphur Springs, Hopkins County yet. The National Weather Service has issued a severe thunderstorm warning for Van Zandt County and also for Kaufman County. Those expire at 4:35, and it is actually past 4:45 now. So that's about all we have as far as warnings are concerned here in our area. If we do have a severe thunderstorm warning in the next while, I'll get back on the air and tell you about it. In the meantime, let's get back to programming. Storm Watch is brought to you by Alliance Bank, and I'm James Terry here at the Weather Desk at KSST 1230 AM, Sulphur Springs.

0: The National Weather Service in Fort Worth has issued a flash flood warning for southwestern Hopkins County in north-central Texas, southeastern Hunt County in north-central Texas, Raines County in north-central Texas, northern Van Zandt County in north-central Texas, until 7:45 p.m. Central Daylight Time. At 4:55 p.m. Central Daylight Time, Doppler radar indicated thunderstorms producing heavy rain across the warned area. Between 2 and 4 inches of rain have fallen. Additional rainfall amounts up to 1.5 inches are possible in the warned area. Flash flooding is ongoing or expected to begin shortly. Hazard, flash flooding caused by thunderstorms. Source, radar indicated. Impact, flash flooding of small creeks and streams, urban areas, highways, streets and underpasses, as well as other poor drainage and low-lying areas. Some locations that will experience flash flooding include Emory, East Tawakoni, Point, Lake Fork Reservoir, Lake Tawakoni, Willow Springs, Miller Grove, Hermit's Cove, Flats and Tarabla. Turn around, don't drown when encountering flooded roads. Most of flood deaths occur in vehicles. Be aware of your surroundings and do not drive on flooded roads.
1: Okay, so you've heard from the National Weather Service about the flash flood warnings for this area. Southwest Hopkins County is the worst part of it in our area. And these storms aren't moving very fast. They're kind of sitting there and raining out on the land below them. Therefore, we have flash floods happening. The neat thing about this is it's not spreading across our entire area. It's just sitting there and raining down on certain parts of the region. So Southwest Hopkins County, be ready for a flash flood situation. If the road is flooded, turn around, don't drown. It's important that you do that. It doesn't take much water to move a car a few feet off the out of the area. This is KSST 1230 AM Silver Springs. Let's join TSN News, already in progress.
2: Senator Angela Paxton, scheduled for later this month in Collin County, has officially been canceled. Our Chris Fox has more on the impact this may have on the race for Senate.
3: It's being called a victory for Texas Attorney General Ken Paxton. A divorce trial could have been devastating to his Senate campaign. Rice University political scientist Mark Jones says the trial would have aired Paxton's dirty laundry.
4: And would have put a spotlight on one of the more unsavory aspects of his character, that is the multiple affairs and other shenanigans and duplicity. This behavior related to the couple's finances.
3: The cancellation also seen as a big victory for Angela Paxton, SMU professor Cal Gilson.
5: This probably means a settlement has been reached, and one can only hope that she got her fair share of the booty.
3: Paxton's lawyer with a statement saying both sides agree that a trial setting is no longer necessary. In Austin, Chris Fox, TSN News.
2: The Attorney General of Texas, Paxton, is spending his day in Washington.
6: Ken Paxton is meeting with top Republican Party leaders and donors to boost his U.S. Senate campaign. He has a meeting scheduled at the White House with President Trump, who endorsed him in the runoff with Senator John Cornyn, and has said he would campaign for Paxton in Texas ahead of the general election in November. He's also holding a fundraising event attended by several top Senate Republicans, including Senator Ted Cruz, and he has a meeting scheduled with Senate Majority Leader John Thune, who backed incumbent Senator Cornyn in the primary. Stephen Pickering, TSN News.
2: Cornyn, speaking his mind, asked about President Trump tapping Bill Pulte be the next director of national intelligence.
7: I see no evidence of any qualifications for that job.
2: And he's Pulte's director of the Federal Housing Finance Agency. And Trump, of course, endorsed Cornyn's opponent, Ken Paxton.
7: He won the race fair and square. You know, if you run for elections, you have to learn to trust the voters.
2: Cornyn says Paxton, though, is not fit to serve in the Senate. We are getting word from the Texas Tribune, at least, reports that say Texas Secretary of State Jane Nelson is stepping down. Her office oversees elections. Abbott appointed her to the role in 2023 after Nelson became the longest-serving Republican woman in Texas Senate history. A grand-scale law enforcement operation has rescued nearly 100 children across Texas, captured over 200 suspects accused of exploiting minors online. The two-month-long Operation Soteria Shield involved 91 statewide agencies targeting people who were accused of online solicitation and possession and distribution of child sexual abuse material. Jury selection was paused today in Collin County, the murder trial of a teenager accused of killing another teen at a track meet last year in Frisco. Some 600 potential jurors reported yesterday, and attorneys say they need time to parse through the likely panelists. Still to come.
8: Days following the apartment explosion in Oak Cliff, we're now hearing from an attorney representing one of the victims.
2: The story coming up. This is TSN News.
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2: New legal action underway following last week's deadly apartment explosion in the Oak Cliff area of Dallas. The family of victim Sylvia Collins has filed a lawsuit as investigators continue looking for answers.
8: The lawsuit aims to find the cause of the natural gas explosion and hold Atmos Energy, Barba Drilling, and any other companies involved accountable. Attorney Chris Hamilton, who is representing Collins' family, says the explosion was a preventable tragedy that should not happen again.
10: One of the issues is, how was this line marked, and was it marked properly? Because it's required by law that those markings occur, and they have to be done correctly. There's a protocol. It's not complicated, but it's critically important for public safety.
8: Hamilton says he questions why Atmos has a high rate of third-party strikes on lines. He says his firm plans to use the legal process to obtain records, testimony, and other evidence related to the explosion. The lawsuit is also seeking compensation for pain and suffering, court costs, and funeral expenses. We reached out to both Atmos and Barba Drilling, but have yet to hear back. Emily Capetillo, TSN News.
2: Another major business is moving out of the Northeast to North Texas. Here's Kurt Lewis.
11: Samsung is leaving its U.S. headquarters in New Jersey and moving to Plano. Largely, this is to consolidate because the company's U.S. semiconductor investments are heavily concentrated in and around Austin. So Samsung says being in the same state and time zone will help simplify decision-making. The company's not saying exactly where in Plano they want to set up, but reports are the move will bring about 1,000 jobs to Collin County.
2: That's Kurt Lewis reporting. San Antonio Spurs fans fired up for the team's first run in NBA Finals since 2014. Their wallets may not be too happy about this.
12: I'm seeing tickets on sale for upwards of $2,000.
13: This fan says she's not only priced out of seeing the Spurs compete for the NBA championship, but even showing her Spurs spirit is getting out of hand.
12: You know, I went into Academy. Shirts were $50 alone.
13: Tickets for the Frostbank Center are fetching over $1,000 for upper level, lower level command $2,000, and premium seats are nearly $50,000.
12: It's nice, though, for those who can.
13: First two games are in San Antonio. The entire series will be televised. Eric Likem, TSN News.
2: Heads up for people in and around El Paso. The water from your taps may smell or taste funny for a bit. The city is starting the transition to treating Rio Grande water this week, and this happens periodically to conserve the groundwater supply. EP Water says that in the heat, naturally occurring algae in the river may become more active. And White Castle breaks ground on its first ever restaurant in Texas. It will be in the colony of the Grandscape area. The mayor and other local officials took part in the groundbreaking. The new location expected to open later this year. 70 jobs might come out of that one. Statewide average for a gallon of gasoline, $3.77, down 3 cents overnight. Business is next. This is TSN News.
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16: I'm David Johnson with the Wall Street Wrap-Up. Another up day on Wall Street. At least another up day for the averages. Fresh new all-time highs of the Dow and the NASDAQ and the S&P. A pretty good move in the Dow today. It was up 229 points. That's close to 0.5%. The NASDAQ just squeaked in with a gain of less than 0.1%, 7 points. The S&P average, a little bit broader, up 10 points. The S&P average is interesting. That is its ninth session in a row that it's been up, and another new all-time high there. And this rally today was a little bit broader. Of the 11 sectors that make up the S&P 500, 7 were up, 4 were down. Yesterday, that number was embarrassingly low. Only 2 sectors were up, but it was making new highs. And that's because we're seeing big gains in technology again. Marvell up 32% today. Hewlett-Packard Energy up 19%. Crude oil's rallying in after hours, up $1.46. I'm David Johnson.
2: And here's Texas Ag Commissioner Sid Miller.
17: Well, howdy, neighbors. Texas feeder cattle auction reporting prices steady to 10 bucks lower. Cattle futures also down. June live cattle futures down $1.33, close at $247.67. August feeder cattle futures down $3.13, closed out at $348.42. July cotton futures up, closed at $77.04. July wheat futures down 13 cents, close at $6.34 a bushel. July corn down 4 pennies to close at $4.40 a bushel. July soybean futures down 15 cents, closing at $11.65 a bushel. And July soybean meal futures up 60 cents. Closed at $326.20 per ton. May Class B milk futures up a penny. Closed at $16.91 a hundred. July crude oil futures up $1.24, trading at $93.70 per barrel. That's Market Roundup from the Texas Department of Agriculture. I'm your commissioner, Sid Miller. And remember, friends, Texas agriculture matters.
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2: Acting Attorney General Todd Blanche says the Trump administration is scrapping plans to create a $1.8 billion fund to compensate allies of the president. This comes after widespread political backlash and setbacks in the court. Secretary of State Marco Rubio on the hot seat on Capitol Hill today, appearing in front of a Senate and House committee facing tough questions, but the majority of them focused on the war in Iran. The White House Correspondents Association dinner has been rescheduled July 24th. The event initially disrupted in April by a man who tried to open fire. The mayor of Newark, New Jersey, says the city will file a lawsuit to close the Delaney Hall Immigration Detention Facility over health and safety concerns. The Trump administration defending a plan to send Americans who may have been exposed or infected with Ebola to a facility in Kenya. The facility appears to be on hold for now, was blocked by a Kenyan court. California voters go to the polls today in a high-stakes primary for governor. The top two vote-getters advance in the race. Regardless of party, sports coming up on many of these TSN stations. This is TSN News.
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2: Story. Ken Paxton's divorce trial was supposed to start June 24th in Collin County. It's been canceled. His lawyers released a statement saying it set...
22: Welcome into this second hour of Afternoon Drive. Let's get right to that community calendar. Taking a look at your community calendar.
23: It's time for the annual Arbela Memorial Day and Cemetery meeting. It's coming up Sunday, June 7th at 9:45 a.m. Put it on your calendars right now. 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That's First Baptist Church. For more info, call 903-253-3213. $20 entry fee, no revving those engines, and no loud music. Don't even think about loud music. Don't forget about the Dairy Goat Show. That's right, June 5th, starting at 9 a.m. right here in Hopkins County at our Regional Civic Center. 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Juneteenth, 2026 is going to be celebrating the legacy of Vic Johnson. Friday evening, June 19th, is fun for the kids. And then Saturday, June 20th, is going to be that parade and lunch starting at 1 p.m. celebrating freedom, heritage, unity, and joy. Mahoney Cemetery will be celebrating its 125th anniversary Sunday, June 14th. The celebration will begin immediately after the annual cemetery meeting. That meeting starts at 10:30 a.m. You know where the Mahoney Cemetery is. It's at 3198 County Road 3518 in Sulphur Springs.
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2: Early voting is underway for another runoff election. It's the city of Sulphur Springs. City Council Place 6 has no candidate earned more than 50% of the vote during the regular election. James Schumacher, the top vote getter, facing off against incumbent Tyler Law, with the election day happening Saturday, June 13th, but you can early vote right now if you're a Sulphur Springs resident. Early voting happening at 201 North Davis Street, 8 a.m. to 5 p.m. each day through June 9th. No Saturday or Sunday voting during the early voting time. They have extended voting hours of 7 a.m. to 7 p.m. on June 2nd and June 4th. The winner of this Place 6 runoff election expected to be seated into Place 6 on the Sulphur Springs City Council at a future meeting. As the council having quite a bit of turnover, another runoff election was canceled due to Seth McDaniel dropping out of consideration and Tiffany Gable placed on the council board. The Sulphur Springs City Council also having to fill an upcoming vacancy as Harold Nash resigning from the council. He plans to move to another city and making him ineligible to stay on the council. Seems like busy times right now for the Sulphur Springs City Council. Things have gotten a little rougher for a burglary suspect sitting in the Hopkins County Jail. As the hits just keep on coming, Hopkins County Sheriff's Office investigators piling on additional charges. Michael Douglas Ruff already had his bond set for a total of $65,000, burglary of a building, and a possession of a controlled substance charge. But now investigators adding another possession of a controlled substance charge. This one penalty group 1, greater than 4 grams, but less than 200 grams. 4 charges of burglary of a habitation. 7 charges of unlawful possession of a firearm by a felon. 1 theft of a firearm charge. And a charge of fraud concerning the use or possession of identifying info, with the number of items being less than 5. No doubt as the investigation continues, the Hopkins County Sheriff's Office investigators connecting the dots between their suspect currently in jail and some previously unsolved or even unknown burglaries in the area. The Hopkins County Sheriff's Office urging anyone and everyone to check their sheds, barns, and storage buildings, especially if you live off or near Highway 11 West. Investigators are working tirelessly to reunite these stolen items with their original owners. If you think you may be missing some items, you should give the Hopkins County Sheriff's Office a call at 903-438-4040.
3: Jacob DeGrom tossed 5 scoreless innings to earn his 100th career win as the Texas Rangers beat the St. Louis Cardinals 2-1 Monday night in a game heard on KSST. The 37-year-old DeGrom allowed 4 hits and struck out 8 in his 4th attempt at the milestone victory. Jacob Latz pitched a perfect 9th for his 8th save to help the Rangers win their 4th straight game. Ezekiel Duran lined an RBI double to the left field wall to drive in Brandon Nimmo to give the Rangers a 1-0 advantage in the 4th.
4: The set by McGreevy in the 0-2 pitch. Swing and a line drive left field, base hit, and a long run for Torres. This ball goes all the way to the wall. Nimmo hitting the bag at third. Corey Ragsdale waving him home. Torres just now picking up the ball. Nimmo scores standing up. RBI double for Ezekiel Duran. And the Rangers punch first and lead 1-0.
3: The red-hot Duran had 3 hits in the game. Jock Peterson hit an RBI single up the middle to drive in Danny Jansen to make it 2-0. The Cardinals' Mason Wynn lined his 2nd home run of the season down the left field line off reliever Peyton Gray to cut the Rangers' lead to 2-1 in the 6th. Nathan Eovaldi will start for the Rangers in the 2nd game of the series at St. Louis at 6:45 Tuesday. KSST Sports.
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5: Here's your KSST KRVA FM weather. Hot and humid for the rest of today. We're in the low 90s, our heat index about 100, and we could get some showers and thunderstorms. Overnight, partly cloudy, down 70. We're getting sunshine back on Wednesday. Not as humid. We'll be in the mid 80s, a few showers on Thursday. I'm meteorologist Steve Hamilton on KSST and KRVA-FM.
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1: Brazil's 18% tariff on U.S. ethanol since January of last year hasn't stopped the U.S. biofuel industry from finding other markets to grow its exports, USDA Undersecretary for Trade and Foreign Ag Affairs Luke Lindberg.
2: The world is opening up U.S. ethanol. They recognize that it is a low-cost, win-win opportunity for many folks to meet sustainability targets that they have set for themselves and reduce the price of the prompt for U.S. consumers. We have seen progress in Vietnam, Taiwan. We have seen a 50% increase of U.S. ethanol going into the United Kingdom.
1: Back in this hemisphere, Guatemala is instituting an ethanol mandate.
2: We're continuing to see tremendous progress on getting that E10 blend mandate implemented by June 30th of this summer, and it was great for President Arevalo and I to connect and make sure that we're staying on track.
1: Meanwhile, Brazil continues to protect its domestic producers with its steep import tariff, the subject of a U.S. trade probe, while the U.S. levies a 2.5% duty on Brazilian ethanol. With an Ag Minute, I'm Chelsea.

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4: Thank you for tuning in to this hour of Afternoon Drive. To all those folks that are calling their request line, it's not true. James Terry is not Matt's uncle. TSN coming up top of the hour. Be safe.
5: Here is this day in music history for June 2nd. I'm James Terry. In 1962, Owen Gray's Twist Baby became the first single released on UK-based Island Records. The label became home to Free, Traffic, Jethro Tull, Bob Marley, and U2. On this day in 1963, the Rolling Stones played 2 gigs in 1 day. The first at Studio 51, King Collier Club in Soho, London. The Stones played a regular Sunday afternoon gig at the club from 4 until 6:30 and were billed as Rhythm and Blues with the Rolling Stones. That evening, they appeared at the Crawdaddy Club in Richmond, Surrey. In 1967, David Bowie released his debut album, David Bowie, which failed to make the UK charts. On this day in 1976, Wings set a new world record when they performed in front of 67,100 fans in Seattle, the largest attendance for an indoor crowd. In 1979, Donna Summer started a 3-week run at number one on the U.S. singles chart with Hot Stuff, her second U.S. number one. It made number 11 in the UK. Let's go back to June 2nd, 1979, and listen to Donna Summer's number one single.
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0: This is your number one song of the day for June 2nd. I'm James Terry. Ray Charles Robinson, known professionally as Ray Charles, was an American singer, songwriter, musician, and composer. Among friends and fellow musicians, he preferred to be called Brother Ray. Frank Sinatra called him, quote, the only true genius in show business, unquote, although Charles downplayed this notion. Charles was blind from the age of 7. He pioneered the genre of soul music during the 1950s by combining blues, rhythm and blues, and gospel styles into the music he recorded for Atlantic Records. He also was instrumental in the integration of country music, rhythm and blues, and pop music during the 1960s with his crossover success on ABC Records, most notably, I Can't Stop Loving You. The song is written and composed by country singer, songwriter, and musician Don Gibson, who first recorded it on December 30th, 1957 for RCA Victor Records. It was put out in 1958 as the B-side of Oh Lonesome Me, becoming a double-sided country hit single. Ray Charles covered the song in 1962 and was featured on Charles' Modern Sounds and Country and Western Music album. It was also released as a single. Ray Charles' version reached number one on the Billboard Hot 100 in 1962 for 5 weeks. The version went to number one on the U.S. R&B and Adult Contemporary charts. Billboard ranked it as number two song for 1962, and the song reached number one in the UK singles chart in July of 1962, staying for 2 weeks. The Ray Charles version is noted for his saying the words before the last 5 lines of the song on the final chorus. Sing the song, children. Choral backing was provided by the Randy Van Horn Singers, and it was ranked as number 164 on Rolling Stone's list of 500 greatest songs of all time, and number 49 on CMT's 100 greatest songs in country music. On the B-side of I Can't Stop Loving You is another hit by Ray Charles, Born to Lose. The song was produced by Sid Feller and released on the ABC Paramount label in 1962. Today's number one song of the day comes from June 2nd, 1962.
1: I've made up my mind.
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Last night, Jacob deGrom achieved a milestone, 100 career wins. Nathan Eovaldi hit that mark last season. He would like to be back in the win column after taking back-to-back losses.

0: this three-game set. And hi there and welcome inside Busch Stadium. Ted Emmerich along with the ultimate Boy Scout, Brad Miller. I think we have every Boy and Girl Scout in the state of Missouri parading through the park here tonight in St. Louis. It's a big day, Lou Gehrig Day, as well as Backyard Baseball Night here in St. Louis. Tell you all about it coming right up. So glad you're with us here on Rangers Game Day, presented by Yellowwood. It's amazing, Brad, how good starting pitching and a win streak go together. That's exactly what the Rangers are getting right now. 27 consecutive shutout innings from their rotation. I mean, this was the formula when this team was built.
1: I would never tell a pitcher this, but being a starting pitcher is the most important position on the field. I mean, you know, those are the guys that get the W and the L next to their name most of the time, and they can stop the bleeding, you know, and get you a win, you know, and kill some bad momentum, and they can create momentum with a good start. So, yeah, being a starting pitcher is, you know, turns out it's really important.
0: And, as it turns out, it is the longest streak of its kind for Rangers starting pitchers since 2011. Isn't it nice to bring up 2011 here in St. Louis in a positive context, especially as we welcome in David Murphy from upstairs. Murph, back in July of 2011, it was 30 and a third consecutive scoreless innings from Rangers starters when it was your teammates, Colby Lewis and C.J. Wilson and Matt Harrison, Derek Holland, putting that streak together. And here tonight, Nathan Eovaldi hopes to keep it going here in 2026.
2: Yeah, you see some similarities between the two teams, right? 2011 was a really good team. Those guys that you mentioned, they were steady. You guys like Holland, he was a younger guy. He had good stuff. Matt Harrison as well. Colby Lewis was the steady veteran presence. So you had a variety of guys back and forth. We know that Jacob deGrom and Nathan Eovaldi are the backbone of this staff. Mackenzie Gore was added to bolster it. We got the young guys in Rocker and Leiter. So there's stuff. There's guys that can give you length. You got swing and miss. You've got chase. You've got all of it. And it's just been fun to watch this staff go to work here recently.
0: Yeah, and Eovaldi was the one who actually started this streak. Of course, last week against Houston, he was tagged for those five runs in the first three innings, three of them coming in the first inning, but he finished that start, Brad, with four consecutive scoreless innings, and that's what got this run going.
1: I feel like, once again, I wasn't a starting pitcher, but I feel like there has to be some element where you have a good start and you pass the baton to the next guy, and he wants to keep that going, right? Like, there's this pride amongst starters in the rotation, and it's a lot of responsibility, but yeah, they seem to just being, you know, they're passing the baton to the next guy, and they're picking up right where the last guy left off.
0: Murph, what do you most want to see from Evo here tonight, especially early in the game?
2: Just establish the splitter. That's the pitch that works the best for him. And back to what Brad was kind of talking about, if you listen to interviews today from John Smoltz or Maddox or Glavin when talking about those great Braves rotations in the 90s, early 2000s, you know, they talk about how competitive they were with one another and how there was a bar that they set that one guy would go out and throw, you know, seven or eight innings, and the next guy wanted to do the same thing. Some days it would be a shutout, some days it'd be one run, whatever, but most of the time it was going to be a good outing. And I think that's what's great when you consider a rotation like this. These guys are just able to build off of one another. It's a fun competition in a way, but that's what makes it so much fun to be a baseball player, professional athlete. You could say it on the offensive side as well, is just to go out to compete with one another, and at the end of the day, you're competing with the other team, and hopefully you wind up on top.
0: Yeah, Murph, you brought up the splitter. As we take a look at Nathan Eovaldi's arsenal this season and how it has evolved, Brad, you pointed this out earlier today. I mean, he is throwing that splitter more than ever before.
1: And like Murph was saying, you know, the splitter he obviously relies heavy on, I feel like that's Old Faithful for him. He always knows, it seems like he has it going. And I'm interested to see, you know, and the curveball's really been working for him this year as well. I would love to see, and it's, you know, these hitters are not going to be happy if the cutter and the fastball, you know, location and stuff wise, if he's able to pair those with Old Reliable, the splitter and the curveball that he uses, you know, as a change of speeds, then I think we might see a run like he was on last year, right, getting all four of those pitches working. So I'm interested to kind of keep my eye on some of the harder stuff tonight.
0: Time for our home run picks game, Murph, and you're representing our squad, broadcasters versus Ranger fans here tonight. And let's see who you are going with. Who you got?
2: I got to go Jock Peterson. I mean, he's had the most consistent at-bats for the Rangers recently. He had a stretch where he hit five homers in five games. He's taken a few off because, obviously, when you do that, you're going to see some pitches outside of the zone. They're not going to pitch to you or they're going to pitch you tough. So Jock is the guy still swinging it. Big single for him last night. Tonight he's going to add in the power.
0: Meanwhile, the person representing the fans, their lucky LMTX with the unique profile picture, going with Evo's catcher tonight, Kyle Higashioka. Murph, thanks so much for the time, and have a great call tonight.
2: Always enjoy it, guys.
0: Time now for our trivia question presented by Yellowwood. Here in St. Louis, we're focused on Stan the Man. Stan Musial had 230 hits in 1948. Since then, only seven players have surpassed that in a single season. Who are they? Your hint? One player did it three times, and he was once Brad Miller's teammate. Play along with us on X. Coming up, we focus on Jake Berger's homecoming this week. The last time he was in this ballpark, he left it twice.
3: Rangers Game Day on RSN is presented by Yellowwood Brand Pressure Treated Pine. If it doesn't have this yellow tag, you don't want it.
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0: Well, here in St. Louis, Jake Berger is back home this week, but it is not his first time back. 2 years ago when he was with the Marlins and Skip Schumacher was the manager, he hit not one but two home runs in one game against the Cardinals. His first game as a big leaguer here at Busch Stadium. Jake Berger, what a special day that was here in St. Louis. And now a couple of years later, he is back. Went 0-4 last night in a Rangers win as we welcome you back to Rangers Game Day. And listen, yes, he grew up not far from here. Of course, he was a fan. Back in 2011, he was in the stands for the World Series. As we welcome in Laura Stickles. You know, Laura, this is clearly not a run-of-the-mill series for Jake Berger.
16: No, it's definitely not, Ted. And as you mentioned, I mean, Jake Berger's played six seasons in the big leagues, but this is just actually his second series playing here in Busch Stadium. As you mentioned, he had that really impressive game, his first series he played here. So he said, you know, I set the bar pretty high for myself, unfortunately. I don't know if my friends and family are ever going to get to see something like that in this ballpark again. You also forgot, though, Ted, he also had two walks in that game, which made that one even more special for Jake because he's not really a big walk guy typically. But today I was able to sit down and speak with him not only about the memories he's made here as a player, but some of the ones he had here as a fan and as a kid growing up too. All right, Jake, when you were a kid growing up in St. Louis, coming to a baseball game here in Busch Stadium, what did that feel like to you?
17: Yeah, it was magical, you know. And they were on that run there where they won the World Series in 06 and 11. And, you know, it's just, it's always magical coming down here, just getting to watch baseball. And every single time I play here, you know, I look back at those memories. And, you know, I remember certain games where I was sitting, you know, there was a game where they were playing the Arizona Diamondbacks, and Paul Goldschmidt actually hit a home run, and I was sitting in the fourth deck up there. So, you know, it's just it's cool to, like, kind of have those memories just kind of pop back into my head sporadically.
16: Yeah, so when you get off the plane or get off the bus when you come into St. Louis, I mean, what are some of the emotions that go through your mind?
17: Well, first you get to smell that Missouri air, you know, nothing hits like that. But, no, you know, I think it's just it's just surreal to think that, you know, coming here and watching games, and now I'm actually here playing, and it's just kind of a full circle, surreal moment for me. And you know, I'm blessed and grateful to be out here in front of friends and family every single night. And you know, it's there's something just different about playing here, you know, because it was my childhood, and coming to these games, it's just there's really no words to describe it.
16: This is actually just your second series here in Busch Stadium as a player. Your first one, though, you delivered a pretty impressive performance. So what do you remember most about that game?
17: I remember the two walks more than the two homers. But it's the only time my grandpa got to watch me play in person. And so, you know, him being able to see that. And, you know, I think he was probably more pumped up about the walks, too. But, you know, it's obviously hitting a home run. It was their home opener too, which, you know, I went to growing up, and being able to kind of deliver that type of moment for my family was really special.
16: You mentioned your grandpa Terry. I know he's been a huge impact just on your baseball career. What's something that he did that helped shape who you are as a player?
17: How long do we have? But no, I mean, I think more than anything was just the respect he shows to so many people around him, and the love and care that he shows everybody. And that stuck with me at a young age. And you know, obviously going about your business the right way. You know, his childhood growing up, he was moving around a lot with his father in the military. And so he kind of had that discipline and, you know, being able to get along with so many different types of people. So he had that from an early age, and he kind of instilled that in me, but also just never giving up, you know. That's something that'll stick with me forever. And, you know, I love him so much and dearly, and he just holds a special impact on me, both on the field but off the field as well, how to treat your family and go about it on a daily basis.
16: Well, there is no doubt in my mind that Grandpa Terry is incredibly proud, not only of the player that Jake has become, but the person he's become as well. He's truly one of the most giving and selfless guys playing right now in the big league. So we're definitely rooting for another big game from Jake tonight. Now, Brad, I'm curious for you. I mean, I know you grew up in Orlando. That's about 90 minutes away from Tampa. So when you got to go to Tampa Bay for the first time, what was it like to get to play in front of what was close to your hometown?
1: Yeah, it was coming up in Seattle, obviously, the farthest place possible, you know, for friends and family to travel to. Yeah, my rookie year, I got to go home to Tampa, you know, a busload of people from Orlando came over, and, yeah, just special seeing, you know, kids I played Little League with and family and friends, and, yeah, I don't want to make this about me, but I did hit two homers.
18: If you weren't going to say it, I was. I'm like, is this guy being too modest or what?
1: You guys are awesome. Thank you for bringing it up and rehashing it. But, yeah, that's kind of crazy. I hit two homers.
18: 13 years ago, you did exactly what Jake Berger did 2 years ago, his first time back home.
1: I know. I hope Jake gets some of that Missouri air in his lungs that he was talking about. And let's see it again tonight. Who cares about me? I want to see Jake Berger, you know, breathe some of that Missouri air and hit some bombs.
18: Yeah, send a ball straight through that Missouri air out of the yard like he did 2 years ago with Miami. Rangers game day presented by Yellowwood rolls on with the Skip Schumacher Show next.
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20: 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Hi, guys. Can I skate with you?
19: Nah, you're just a girl.
21: You jumping to conclusions? Let her try. You might be surprised.
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20: 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Wow, look at that. All right.
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19: Now we know.
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3: 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It doesn't have this yellow tag. You don't want it.
18: Time now to answer our trivia question presented by Yellowwood. So Stan Musial had 230 hits back in 1948. Since then, only seven players have surpassed that in a single season. Name all seven. Baseball Thor 34 on X got six out of the seven. Ichiro Suzuki, your former teammate Brad, did it three times. Also, Wade Boggs, Rod Carew, Darren Erstad, Kirby Puckett, Don Mattingly. Now, Baseball Thor said Zeke Duran. It kind of feels like the way Zeke is hitting right now that he belongs awesome. On that list. But Baseball Thor forgot Matty Alou.
1: Wow, that's too many hits. That's a lot of hits.
18: Skip Schumacher is glad that Zeke Duran is still in his lineup, and Matt Hicks is glad to be with the Rangers manager right now.
2: Skip, yesterday a 2-1 win to start this series against the Cardinals. Jacob deGrom gets his 100th career victory. How would you characterize his performance?
17: Well, I think Jacob deGrom is one of the best in my generation, definitely our generation. The way he performed yesterday is just another amazing outing from him. He actually could have gone six innings if we played clean baseball the first inning. But, you know, five innings, eight strikeouts, no runs, just another solid performance.
2: And your bullpen returned to form. Your lefties, Alexander and Latch, neutralized their lefties. Everything went according to plan.
17: Yeah, I mean, even Peyton Gray looked good. He you know, one changeup went a little bit too much arm side and got too much of the middle of the plate and gave up the home run. But his velo was up to 94.5, and I thought he pitched really well other than that solo shot. But, yes, the bullpen was fantastic. I think retired the last 10 or whatever in a row and were on the attack, and we played clean defense behind him.
2: So for Jacob Latz now, saves in each of the last two ball games. I would imagine you want to stay away from him today.
17: We'll see. Yeah, we'll see. It's tough to go three in a row in June. Typically, you're thinking about, you know, the July mark of going back-to-back-to-back with your kind of back-end leverage guys, but I don't want to give Ollie Marmol anything.
2: Gotcha. All right, we got to ask you about Nicky Lopez. Two hits in the ballgame yesterday. At second base, he handled nine chances. Many of them were above average. How much has his addition to this ball club meant to the team?
17: Well, with Smith out, we really needed a left-handed option. And then Seager got out, and then so we needed a real left-handed option to play the middle infield and to play clean defense. We have such a good pitching staff that we needed the ball to be caught when hit to him. Duran has played an elite shortstop, and so we needed someone on the other side that could hit right-handed pitching but also play elite second base and make the double play turns, which he does those as good as anybody also. So it's been a great pickup. Credit to the front office for acquiring him.
2: Okay. You mentioned Corey Seager today. Corey Seager started a rehab assignment in Frisco. He was a Rough Rider, so too Wyatt Langford. They played earlier today. Both guys went 1-for-2. I think Wyatt also mixed in a couple of walks. They both played in the field. What's the report from Frisco?
17: Yeah, I just talked to both of them. They feel good. Wyatt made a running catch, checked that box. Corey had a couple plays at shortstop, felt good making those plays. Made an out, got a hit, ran the bases. So that's exactly what those rehab assignments are for. And so, you know, you always are worried about what it looks like after, and both of them feel good. So, you know, hopefully we'll have one more or two more games and then see where they're at.
2: So pretty good chance we see them in the series against Cleveland.
17: We'll see where they're at this weekend.
2: All right, very good. Today is the sixth annual celebration of Lou Gehrig Day in baseball, and all teams throughout the major leagues are going to be wearing a decal number 4 on your uniform here today. Your thoughts on Major League Baseball shining a light on the fight against ALS?
17: Well, first of all, what an incredible player. The fact that he played that many games in a row, you know, thinking about that in my seat, I'm trying to get days off for guys with 13 games in a row, right? And for him to do that, it still blows my mind on how he did that at such an elite level. But yeah, the ALS, it's just so sad. I heard today, Boog, Schiambi, talk about ALS. He's a very, very big advocate for ALS, and he was saying that there's still, since he passed away, there still hasn't been any movement as far as any cure for the same type of ALS that Lou had, which is really sad. Mm-hmm. And so the more that we can, you know, do this and promote it, Major League Baseball, and figure out a cure for ALS, the better for our game and for us and for the people who are struggling with it. We had a former player who had in Cincinnati, whose dad had ALS and passed away during that season. It was really, really tough. So I'm proud to wear that on my jersey, and I'm thankful for Major League Baseball to keep supporting it.
2: Okay. And that is today's Skip Schumacher Show.
18: Yeah, such a worthy cause, raising awareness for ALS research. As we take a look at the Rangers lineup, same as last night outside of Kyle Higashioka behind the plate, catching Nathan Eovaldi. Yet again, Brad, you want to dial into the 5 and 6 spots. Zeke Duran, Alejandro Osuna, playing every day because Seager and Langford have been out. Their speed almost led to an insurance run late last night.
1: This is how you play the game, and I know it didn't lead to anything. Bared down and got some big outs, but Zeke out of the box, running hard, didn't even hesitate when the ball sprinkled away, and then Ozuna just, same thing, putting it in play, got the runner over. Oh, bonus, I'm actually on first because I was running out of the box. So I just love the style they're playing. I know it didn't work in that instance, but playing with that type of energy and intensity, and I love that they're back-to-back in the order. It's almost like this burst of energy. You know, you get through the top of the order, and they just propel, you know, and glue that lineup together. But, I mean, that is the baseball style I want to watch, and it's going to lead to a lot of fun things.
18: Rangers hope to increase that winning streak to a season-high 5 straight games. Nathan Eovaldi takes the mound here tonight in St. Louis. We'll talk to you after the game here on RSN. Rangers and Cards next.
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0: Busch Stadium for another showdown between the Rangers and the Cardinals, brought to you by Choctaw Casinos and Resorts. The Rangers took game one of this three-game series 2-1, and they try to secure a series win with Nathan Eovaldi on the mound tonight. Alongside David Murphy, Jared Sandler, happy to be with you. And it's been a true joy to watch the Rangers starting pitchers go to work here recently. This is what we expected. Maybe not dominance to this degree, but we all thought this was going to be the anchor of the team. And here recently, that's been the case with this scoreless streak the starters have put together.
1: Yeah, there's an obvious correlation between starting pitching success and winning ball games, and that's been exactly the case. It's the subject of our Be Home Depot working on a win. You look at Eovaldi through DeGrom, Gore, Rucker, Leiter. I mean, all of these guys have been great. 27 straight scoreless innings, longest by Texas starters since 2011. It all started on Friday with Mackenzie Gore. 9-1 win for the Rangers. He went 6 1/3. He was really good. Kumar Rocker comes on. He's going to show you two of the five whiffs that he got on his slider. Leiter, he struck out 10 on Sunday. His fastball was up to 99, and when you're dotting with the fastball, you get chased below the zone with your curveball. And then last night, it was Jacob DeGrom. 59 of 91 pitches for strikes. He got 18 swings and misses on his way to win number 100.
0: Oh, and we go back to Nathan Eovaldi, five straight starts of at least seven innings, and he's been going well. This Cardinals lineup hasn't been going so well.
1: Yeah, these guys continue to compete with one another, so you know big game Nate wants a shot at this one tonight in our Choctaw Casinos and Resorts. Game within the game, his last five starts. Look at the 168 batting average against lowest in the American League. How about the Cardinals their last 11 games? They've really been struggling. 215 batting average, that's close to the bottom of baseball, as well as the on-base percentage. Minimum 30 innings pitched. Nathan Eovaldi's been really good. He's going to continue that tonight.
0: Well, tonight is June 2nd. That means it's the 6th annual Lou Gehrig Day celebrated across Major League Baseball. June 2nd, a significant date. It's not only the date that Lou Gehrig started for Wally Pipp to begin his Ironman streak, it's unfortunately also the date that 16 years later he passed from ALS. June 2nd across Major League Baseball is a day defined by Lou Gehrig's spirit, his perseverance, and his resilience. They called him the Iron Horse. For 17 seasons, Lou Gehrig defined consistency and toughness, appearing in 2,130 consecutive games. But on July 4th, 1939, baseball witnessed something greater than statistics.
2: Past 2 weeks, you've been reading about a bad rag. Today, I consider myself the luckiest man on the face of the earth.
0: Today, baseball pauses to honor a man whose strength reached far beyond the game. Lou Gehrig Day is more than a tribute to a legend. It's a commitment to raise awareness, support research, and stand beside those battling ALS.
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14: 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Welcome back to Busch Stadium. The Rangers and the Cardinals on Lou Gehrig Day. Second game of a three-game series. The Rangers took the opener. Thanks in part, Murph, to a great Jock Peterson at bat in the fourth inning. Didn't realize that was going to be the difference, but ended up being the case.
1: Jock Peterson's been really good, especially as of late. 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We're going to go pitch by pitch. Cutter, four-seamer. He gets down 0-2. He battles. He sees some pitches. Sets it up for the 3-2

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3: And here's the 1-2. 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
5: 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Alongside Ted Emmerich, here's Matt Hicks.
6: Live from Busch Stadium in St. Louis, Missouri, welcome to Texas Rangers Baseball. Here tonight, the Rangers and St. Louis Cardinals go at it in Game 2 of this three-game series. Good evening, everyone. I'm Matt Hicks along with Ted Emmerich. Jim Hewer, our engineer here at Busch Stadium. We've got Kevin Walker and Trevor Beck at Master Control today. Another really nice day here in downtown St. Louis. We've got mostly blue skies. Temperatures today have been in the low to mid-80s. No sign of any precipitation anywhere around. So we're ready for some baseball as the Rangers look to extend their winning streak. With a victory here tonight, the Rangers would have a season-best five-game winning streak. Texas coming in at 29-31, second in the American League West, 2.5 behind the Seattle Mariners. Mariners have won seven in a row. The Rangers are currently tied with the Toronto Blue Jays for the third and final wildcard spot in the American League. Meanwhile, St. Louis comes in four games over 500 at 31-27. They are tied for second in the really bunched-together National League Central Division. They're tied right now with Pittsburgh and the Chicago Cubs. All three of those teams are 5.5 behind the front-running Milwaukee Brewers. The last-place team in that division, Cincinnati, is above 500, but just barely at 30-29. They are seven games off the pace. Our pitching matchup here tonight, a couple of native Texans going at it here along the banks of the Mississippi. 36-year-old right-hander Nathan Eovaldi will pitch for the Rangers. The Alvin, Texas native, 5-6 with a 3.93 ERA. Yesterday, we saw Jacob DeGrom pick up his 100th career win. Eovaldi comes into play today, having won 107 games during the regular season in the big leagues. And his opponent for the homestanding Cardinals, the 28-year-old right-hander from Justin,

0: Texas at Northwest High School, Dustin May. May is 3-6 with a 4.57 earned run average. And it is Lou Gehrig Day, being celebrated all around baseball today, the sixth annual celebration of the Iron Man, who, of course, played in 2,130 consecutive games during his big league career with the New York Yankees. Today, in large part, an opportunity to shed the light on the fight against the disease that took Lou Gehrig from us, ALS. On the mound right now, Dustin May taking his final warm-up tosses. Let's get to the starting lineups. They're brought to you by Frost Bank. Exactly what you unexpected. Leading it off for the Rangers once again, the designated hitter, Jock Peterson, followed by the third baseman, Josh Jung, and then the right fielder, Brandon Nimmo. In the cleanup spot, the local lad, first baseman, Jake Berger. Batting fifth at short, Ezekiel Duran. The number six batter in left field, Alejandro Osuna. Hitting seventh in center is Evan Carter. The number eight batter doing the catching, Kyle Higashioka. And batting ninth at second base, Nicky Lopez. This is the same lineup as yesterday, save for Higashioka catching instead of Danny Jansen. For St. Louis, leading it off, their second baseman, J.J. Weatherholt. He's followed by the designated hitter, Ivan Herrera. Batting third at first base, Alec Burleson. In the cleanup spot, the right fielder, Jordan Walker. Hitting fifth and out in left field once again, Brian Torres. The shortstop, Mason Wynn, hits sixth. Batting seventh is the third baseman, Nolan Gorman. Hitting eighth and doing the catching, Jimmy Crooks. Crooks was the designated hitter yesterday. And batting ninth in center field, Victor Scott the second. And it looks like Dustin May ready to go here as Jock Peterson steps into the box. Rangers wearing their royal blue tops here tonight, their gray road slacks. The Cardinals once again in their traditional home whites. May, a step back, a little hesitation, and the game's first pitch, and it goes right through the mitt of Jimmy Crooks. That pitch came in high, and we are underway here in St. Louis. That first pitch brought to you by Perimeter Global Logistics. 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Next pitch is hit over first, past Burleson, and down the right field line. Walker gets to it and is all the way into the corner, bracing himself against the wall to turn and throw it back into the infield. It's a leadoff, a double rather, for Jock Peterson. Ted, here we go again.
1: That cutter was up in the strike zone, and Jock Peterson was all over it. I mean, what a piece of hitting it was with his RBI single in the fifth last night, and Jock keeps it going.
0: He has reached base safely, technically, in now eight of the last nine games. And he's in scoring position after only two pitches. Josh Jung steps up. And the first offering to Josh is on the outside corner for strike one. Josh, despite going 0-for-4 in yesterday's game, hitting .310 on the season, seven home runs, 25 runs batted in, and a golden opportunity to drive in a run here. The 0-1. And that's outside, and it hits in the dirt, skips away from Crooks, and trotting on down to third is Jock Peterson as May is assessed the wild pitch. So now an even better chance to get him home. Jung, by the way, his .310 batting average, now second in the American League. Yandy Diaz had a pretty good game yesterday for Tampa Bay. He's batting .317. Riley Green of Detroit right behind Jung at .309. Infield coming in, not quite in all the way, as the big right-hander May kicks and fires, and Jung swings and fouls it back. And so the count now at one ball and two strikes. Jung on the season hitting .326 with men in scoring position. And, of course, has been among the major league leaders in hitting with two strikes. May fires, and a swing and a miss. Big rip taken there by Jung, but he couldn't connect with the fastball, and that's the first out in our game tonight. It'll bring up Brandon Nimmo for Dustin May, a guy who has pitched in the big leagues. Most people associate him with his time with the Dodgers. Last year, a portion of the season with Boston. This, his first year with the Cardinals. He's making his 12th start of the season, 3-6 with a 4.57 ERA. He's pitched a total of 61 innings. Right side of the infield in more than halfway. When the shortstop close to second, and the first pitch to Nimmo is tapped to first, but it goes foul about 10 or so feet in front of the bag. Strike one here to Nimmo. May, in those 61 innings, 62 hits allowed. He's walked 17. He has struck out a total of 51. May, about average when it comes to being a ground ball pitcher compared to others throughout the major leagues. And here recently, when you look at the one loss record, you go, oh, he must not be pitching very well. Over his last six starts, he's 0-4. But five of his last six starts have been quality starts, and his ERA in that stretch is 3.72. The 0-1, swing and a foul, that goes straight back. So nothing in two here to Nimmo, who's hitting 258, seven homers, 21 runs batted in. Not only that, not only does he have a 3.72 ERA in his last six starts, about a run lower than his overall ERA, but he's allowed just two home runs in those six outings in a span of 36 and a third innings. The 0-2. Swing and a miss. He struck him out. They've got him with a sweeper, and Nimmo dispatched on three pitches. So Young and Nimmo both strike out with Peterson perched at third. That'll leave it up to Jake Berger.
1: Now, what an opportunity here for Texas. Runner at third with nobody down, and now it is up to the hometown guy, Jake Berger.
0: Berger in the ballgame here yesterday, and 0-4. But Jake, the Rangers' team RBI leader with 37, and a swing here and a foul for strike one. Berger hitting 242, 10 home runs to lead the ball club. This was touched on during the pregame show. Lara interviewing Jake. This is just his second ever series here. Remember, he played a couple of seasons in Miami under Skip Schumacher, but played only that one series early in the 2024 season here. This pitch in for a strike, and the count now nothing in two. And in what was, I believe, the third series that year for the Marlins, but the home opening series for the Cardinals, in their home opener, Berger homered twice and walked twice. And I don't know if we'll have the opportunity to tell the full story here, but both of those home runs were hit off of a former teammate of his, Lance Lynn, who, of course, is also a former Ranger. The 0-2, swing and a miss. Berger that time chased a pitch that was up, and he strikes out. So what a job by Dustin May to strike out three straight Rangers with a runner at third. One hit in the inning, one man left, and after a half inning of play, Texas nothing. St. Louis coming up on the Trajan Wealth Rangers Radio Network.
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0: At bottom half of the first inning, Nathan Eovaldi on the bump for Texas tonight. And here in the first, Weatherholt, Herrera, and Burleson provide the opposition. The leg kick, Eovaldi's first pitch, just a little bit low and outside to the left-handed hitting Weatherholt. For ball one, Weatherholt hitting 245, 9 homers, 25 runs batted in. 0 for 4 yesterday, hit all four balls to the second baseman, Nicky Lopez. This pitch down low, so it's two balls and no strikes here to Weatherholt. Eovaldi, a number of interesting statistics for him. He's making his 12th start of the year. He has picked up a decision in all 11 outings to date. That doesn't happen very often. Maybe a long time ago it happened a lot, but not anymore, as Eovaldi misses here and he falls behind to Weatherholt at three balls and no strikes. Of course, this string of 27 consecutive scoreless innings by Rangers starters began with Eovaldi, the last Rangers starter, to actually give up a run. This pitch in for a strike, and the count now three balls and one strike. Eovaldi, we know, wasn't happy with his last outing against the Astros, that coming in the most recent series against Houston. Here's the pitch, and it's popped foul and out of play left side. Three balls, two strikes would have been this past Thursday. Eovaldi's line, 5 earned runs allowed in 7 innings. He gave up 3 runs in the first, 2 in the third, but then he put up 4 zeros after that, and in so doing, retired the last 12 batters. He actually, with the final out in the third, the last 13 men he faced, he sat down. Here's time now. Nagashioka trots out to have a word with Eovaldi, who has climbed back into the count here, but apparently they want to make sure they throw the right pitch here to Weatherholt at 3-2. So Eovaldi started this string with 4 shutout innings, and then everybody since has put up a zero. Mackenzie Gore, 6 1/3 scoreless innings. Kamar Rocker at 6. Jack Leiter, 5 2/3. And then yesterday, Jacob DeGrom, 5 shutout innings of work. Right now, this string is tied for the third longest scoreless string by starters in franchise history, including the time in Washington. Here's a fly ball hit into left. Osuna is there, moving to his right. He'll reach up to make the one-hand grab. They made the right pitch. Weatherholt is the first out here in the bottom of the first. The longest string of consecutive shutout innings in franchise history by starters, according to Elias, 35 1/3 innings. And that happened back in the 1981 season. And now we've got time called here. Something is sitting, a ball is sitting right in front of the Ranger dugout. And plate umpire Manny Gonzalez noticed that. Wants it taken care of before a pitch is thrown here to the right-handed hitting designated hitter, Ivan Herrera. Righty to righty. And Herrera takes a pitch that's low for ball one. Herrera, the catcher yesterday, starting as the designated hitter today. Herrera was 0 for 4 in last night's series opener, batting 260 on the year. 7 home runs, he's knocked in 27. The 1-0 popped up, foul, back out of play right side. Make it one ball and one strike. Herrera turned 26 yesterday. He is the only Cardinal that has played in all 58 games. Tonight, getting his 37th start as the designated hitter, he has started behind the plate 22 times. Native of Panama, Ivan Herrera. The 1-1. And that's hit weakly back near the hill. Off the mound to his left, Eovaldi, he's got it. Little shot put of a toss over to Berger for the second out in the inning. So two up and two down. Nothing here in the first. Alec Burleson coming to the plate. Rangers baseball brought to you by Whataburger. Know what? Everyone loves Whataburgers. What a chicken strips and their signature sauces. Burleson, lefty hitter, batting 281. And Eovaldi deals low to him, ball one. This doesn't happen very often. Eovaldi has gone ball one to each of the first three hitters. One thing that Eovaldi does very well, among many things, when he does fall behind in the count, he usually climbs right back in. The 1-0, that's what I'm talking about. That's in there for a strike. So make it one ball and one strike. We mentioned Manny Gonzalez calling the balls and strikes tonight. Tom Hanahan on the call at first. The crew chief, Ron Culpa, is at second, and Scott Barry, the arbiter, at third. Here's the 1-1, swinging a line drive into center field, and coming on is Carter, and he will not be able to get there. That ball falls in for the base knock, so Burleson with a two-out single to straightaway center field, and now we'll get to see Jordan Walker. Let's pause here 10 seconds to allow stations to identify themselves on the Trajan Wealth Rangers Radio Network.
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0: Eovaldi to Walker, and the first pitch is in there for strike one, a first pitch cutter. Walker hitting 284, 15 homers, 43 runs batted in, took an 0 for 4 yesterday with 4 strikeouts. Tell you how rare that's been for him this year. This pitch is up and in, bending him off the plate, and the count now 1 ball and 1 strike. Walker had not struck out more than twice in any game this season, and yet he struck out all 4 times that he was up yesterday. Walker has now fanned 62 times this year. That's second most on the ball club. Nolan Gorman, 66, has him as the leader in that department. This pitch is down, and the count now at 2-1. Walker, though, driving in runs. 43 RBIs, fifth most in the National League. And crazy, he's only 8 RBIs off of his career best, which he attained during his rookie season 3 years ago. Swing and a miss. Walker completely fooled by that splitter. And the count now at 2 balls and 2 strikes. That's right. Walker drove in 51 runs in 2023 and did that in 117 games. He's played in 57 this year and has 43 runs batted in. Here he asks for time and steps away. Eovaldi, with time being called, kicks a little mud off the spikes and then gets right back on top. A turn and look over to Burleson. Now the set and the 2-2 pitch. And that's low. So a full count now to Walker. Eovaldi, of course, and it was well covered during the pregame show, the splitter, his bread and butter pitch. It's one he's thrown 38% of the time this year, and opponents are hitting just 165 against that offering. This pitch on the way, swing and a miss. And the splitter will take care of Walker for the final out here in the bottom half of the first. No runs, a hit. Cardinals leave a man. We've played one, and it's nothing-nothing on the Trajan Wealth Rangers Radio Network.
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10: Here's your KSST KRVA FM weather. Hot and humid for the rest of today. We're in the low 90s, our heat index about 100, and we could get some showers and thunderstorms. Overnight, partly cloudy, down 70. We're getting sunshine back on Wednesday. Not as humid. We'll be in the mid 80s, a few showers on Thursday. I'm meteorologist Steve Hamilton on KSST and KRVA-FM.
11: 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ATMs nationwide, online, or almost anywhere.